0: Buzz, and good evening to you. Jack Michaels, voice of the FM Red Hawks. My man Tommy Fox producing our broadcast and our radio side. Eli Swanson, director of broadcasting here at Newman Outdoor Field, Sioux City in town. In a moment, Bob Roars will bring the team onto the field and will be set for baseball. The Red Hawks showing the left-hander Matt Walker tonight. And Sioux City countering with Jared Wright in tonight's game. So hopefully the Red Hawks, who last night had to kind of try to play catch-up, and they never did catch up last night. They got close a couple of times but fell short 7-4. And tonight, the game two of the series. So the Red Hawks hoping to even this thing up. And obviously playing the Sioux this week, Sioux City and Sioux Falls. These are huge games in the Western Division. Now let's go over to the public address voice of the FM Red Hawks, longtime PA voice, Bob Roars. Come bring that team out of the field.
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0: Red Hawks wearing the black tops tonight. Newman Outdoor Field, 31st season of Fargo Moorhead Red Hawks baseball here at Newman. Got a little smoke and haze aloft tonight. And not a threat of precipitation. It might be later tonight, but right now just dealing with some of that that smoke and haze. The left-hander Matt Walker about to get his warm-up tosses in tonight. The lefty Walker 3-2 on the season with a 5.45 earned run average. Walker with 30 strikeouts, 9 walks. Walker the lefty, one of 7 starters for the Fargo Moorhead Red Hawks. Well, that is true. The Red Hawks, they have 7 guys, 4 lefties and 3 righties. And for Chris Coase, he was talking about who can emerge as they work through August into September. Who will emerge in those roles, or will they kind of mix and match? Well, we'll see if Matt Walker can take that first step tonight on the emergence role. The Explorers managed by Steve Montgomery. This is his lineup. It is fast. It contains boys that can hit the baseball. Austin Davis leads the league in stolen bases, leading off in center. Zach Vuletich had a clutch 2-out double yesterday, batting second. Henry George batting third and left. Ronnie Vasquez leads the league in hits, batting cleanup. Alberto Osuna batting fifth. Guzman Rodriguez hit sixth. Deshaun Knowles doubled last night, batting seventh. Jackson Vandebreek hitting eighth. And Dylan Tatum hit 2 doubles in last night's game, batting ninth. And catching. That is Sioux City's lineup tonight for game two of this series. It looks awfully similar to the one last night. Defensively for the Red Hawks, behind Walker in left field, Eric Felia. Felia back from Mexico. Felia, a steady AAA guy in left. Dylan Thomas, a big leaguer in center. Jesus Lujano in right. Around that diamond, Matt Kroon, AAA dude at third base. Jordan Aiden Byrne at short. Big leaguer, Tucapita Marcano at second, with Tripp Clark at first base, and Juan Fernandez behind the plate. Red Hawks got a big lineup. The Red Hawks are DHing tonight, Jose Sermo. Your umpires are brought to you by Bonstad Twitchell, your life, your law firm, with offices in West Fargo, Hillsborough, and Castleton, North Dakota. David Arrieta, the crew chief, calling balls and strikes tonight. Jordan Sandberg, the umpire at first, and Caleb Dye is the umpire at third. So Austin Davis steps into the box. Sioux City in their red tops. And the Red Hawks in those black tops with red numerals and lettering trimmed in white. The X's in their red tops with white numerals. So the good contrast here of that red-black action as Matt Walker addresses home plate. The first pitch of today's game runs outside for a ball at 7:07. +5, presented by 7:07 Central Time, the first pitch. And in the Metro, at least in the Fargo here on the north side, 81 degrees at game time. Walker delivers a strike. 81 degrees, fair conditions. And again, smoke and haze aloft. That is the weather conditions for tonight's game. The 1-1 offering and a bunt attempt by Davis. And he fouls it off for strike 2. 1 ball, 2 strikes. Austin Davis. And on this field, from an American Association standpoint, there just are a lot of leaderboard guys. Mentioned Davis leading the league in stolen bases with 60, and he is, dare we say, running away with the stolen base mark as he fouls one off. But pick a player, and they're in the top one, two, top five in a lot of different categories. Sermo for the Red Hawks, Vasquez, Vuletic, George, Davis, Dylan Thomas for the Red Hawks, Williman for Sioux City. A lot of talent on these two clubs. Lefty's 1-2 pitch. Swing and a miss. He got it. Matt Walker went off speed. He strikes out Austin Davis, and there's out number one here tonight of this game. And Walker's ability to mix and match, but that ball just disappeared. I'll bring up Zach Vuletic. Zach gets the lefty Matt Walker. Vuletic had a nice night last night, batting that two hole as well last night. Vuletic not only knocked the ball around the park as he takes the ball here. Vuletic last night single doubled. He was 2-for-3 with a run scored, 4 runs batted in, and 3 stolen bases last night. Now the Explorers now are moving from their bullpen towards the dugout. So during this walk, the guys are kind of taking their time. So David Arrieta says, boys, it's turning into a slow jog. Bullpen guy just sauntering in. The bullpen's here. The visiting bullpen down the right field line. The home bullpen down the left field line. So the guys are all making their way into the dugout. You ever notice that if you're at an American Association park, sometimes the relievers don't start out in the bullpen. There's a strike, and the count is even 1-1. You'll see about the third inning or so, maybe the arms will head from the dugout down to their bullpen. The pitch is low. Two balls and a strike on Zach Vuletic. The pitch on, the way, fouled back, look out, into the suites. There's a Ravello tire foul ball. People kind of ducking that. Well, that's what you do. Just bend your hat. Stay out of the way. Ravello tire is available. Fergus Tire Center in Fergus Falls, Minnesota. Big Jim's Tire in Grand Forks has him. Couple of balls, couple of strikes, and Zach Vuletic. Here's the pitch, and it runs inside for a ball. Yeah, so Zach having a great year. Vuletic, 94 hits among the league leaders in that. He's third in the league in hits, second in the league in stolen bases. The bind in the pitch is lasered into center field, but right at Dylan Thomas, and the catch is made. And a breeze blowing from the north tonight, and here in Newman, if you ever see a north wind or a northeast wind, and that's kind of what we have, that means in. Fargo Dome, beyond the distance, left field, and if you threw a ball over the right field wall and it kept sailing, you'd hit Minnesota, the state of Minnesota. That is the east off to the right. That north wind coming in straight from center field. Two outs. Batter Henry George, and George takes a pitch low. The wind and the 1-0 delivery hit on the ground. Foul. Bobby Posts. Is Steve Montgomery's right-hand man. Red Hawks managed by Chris Coast. Joe Dominic, bench coach, hitting coach, also works with the catchers. Robbie Lopez, the bullpen coach. Orlando Rodriguez. Good pitch. Walker spins a strike into Henry Gross. Henry George. Henry Gross was a singer in the 70s. Came up with a song called Shannon about a guy's dog that got lost on an island. Swinging foul. Some with their ears on. The posse like that going, I remember I had the 45. Very sad song, if I can recall. 1-2 the count. This is Henry George. Fifth in the league in on-base percentage. Fourth in the league in hits. Fifth in stolen bases and fifth in runs scored. Think he's had a good year? The 1-2, breaking pitch away, batting 323 in the season. Two-two the count, scoreless, two outs, top one, fouled back. Seven-four last night, Sioux City taking game one, and we'll monitor those games tonight. I think once you start reaching into August, you know, all these games are magnified. The wind, the pitch is down and in. Here's the payoff pitch to George. He walked him. Might almost hit him. The walker comes inside. He walks Henry George, a two-out base runner.
1: Designated hitter number 17, Braulio Vasquez.
0: Well, yesterday I think part of the keys in the game, when you look back at it, and a 7-4 victory for Sioux City was the fact early on their ability to score runs with two outs. And what allows Sioux City to do that is Braulio Vasquez takes a ball away. What allows Sioux City to do that is their ability to run. And a lot of guys are up in that stolen base mark, three of the top five in the league. And Henry George, one of them. He won't be on first base probably too long. The throw over by Matt Walker. Trip Clark had 1B tonight for Fargo Moorhead. So that's what Sioux City will do. You know, last night they got a man on and with two outs got a stolen base and a single and scored a run. Got a couple outs, got a walk, a double, scored another run, and scored three. Here's a runner in motion, ball hit on the ground to third, played by Croon. He fires it to Clark for out number three, and Matt Walker puts up a zero in the top of the first inning. No runs, no hits. No errors. One runner left on base after half hitting a play. It is Sioux City nothing. The Red Hawks are coming to bat. This is Red Hawks Baseball.
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0: Hawkeyes home, Newman Outdoor Field. The bird is 31. How about that? Doesn't look a day over. Well, one. Newman Outdoor Field. Been the friendly confines of the Fargo-Moorhead Red Hawks since 1996. We go to the bottom of the first inning. Jared Wright, the right-hander on the mound tonight for the Sioux City Explorers. Jared Wright, 2-2 in the season with a 6.29 earned run average. The right-hander on the hill tonight. 24 and a third innings pitch for Jared Wright. And lineup is put forth by Red Hawks manager Chris Coast. Leading off, Jesus Lujano. Lujano leading off in right field. Tucapita Marcano batting second. Trip Clark at first base, Matt's third. Jose Sermon at cleanup spot, DHing, followed by Eric Felia. Dylan Thomas, Matt Kroon, Juan Fernandez, and Aiden Byrne round out the lineup for the Red Hawks here tonight. So can the Hawks get on board early tonight and not have to chase? The first offering is low, a ball to Jesus Lujano. Lujano, Marcano, and Clark. Sermo, Filia, and Thomas. Kroon, Fernandez, and Byrne. Right-hander, strapping right-hander, Jared Wright. The pitch is fouled back out of play. We'll set that Sioux City defense for you in a second. Talking to Chris Coast, Red Hawks manager, before the game, you know, because literally this West Division is getting a little more bunched up. And you look at teams that would be kind of frightening if they got in. Lujano fouls one off. And Sioux City is one of these teams for a lot of reasons we talked about. Big arms we saw last night. They run the bases well. They've got hitters. They get batters. If they don't make errors and make pitchers throw extra outs, this would be a frightening team, especially in a condensed series. Best of three is that first round. Best of five, the second. And best of five, the Miles Wolf Cup final. 1-2 the count on Jesus Lujano. And there's a ball outside. Two balls and two strikes. Brad Thome is here tonight. Oh, he's the president of the Red Hawks. There he is. Oh, there's my man, Brad. Can you hear me okay, buddy?
6: I hear you perfectly. Look at you, the crew cut brothers.
0: I'm trying to find my inner Roger Maris tonight, you know?
6: Yeah.
0: 2-2 pitch out of the ground, takes a big hop off the mound, fielded by Jackson Vandenbroek in short. And Arizona number one, but hit the back of the mound and shot up. Vandenbroek is there. Ladies' night tonight, New Belgium Brewing. We've had, I like that.
6: Yeah, it was a great, great pre-event. It was unbelievable. And
0: I'll bring up Tucapita Marcano.
6: Looking forward to good things tomorrow. Did you hear all the news today that was in the buzz down in the Twin Cities?
0: Yes, and I had it. We're on great media tonight, too, with the national game tonight. So those that are viewing, and Marcano swings and pops up to shallow center field. Austin Davis on, makes the catch. So not only, of course, the fan and our partnership with Value News Live, but on the big, with the game of the week tonight. So those tuning in on AA Baseball TV and great media. Brad will tell you the news, but if you didn't hear, north of Minneapolis, if you go there, probably that Lino Lakes area, and up there is a little area called Blaine.
6: Yeah.
0: I saw the sketches, Brad. Talk to me about Blaine and what year and all that. Get us up. What do you know? Sounds like in a couple of years, right?
6: So the first major tenant is Shields, which is based out of Fargo here. And they're going to anchor the whole complex there. And there's a couple of restaurants already up in that area. I drove by there actually on Sunday. And Tipsy Cow's open. It's a nice little restaurant.
0: Okay.
6: And spring of 2028 is when they're going to come in with a yet-to-be-named other team in the league. So
0: 2028?
6: 2028, yep. Yep.
0: And then you said something about another?
6: Oh, yeah. We obviously would like to have even number of teams.
0: Thank you, Brad.
6: Yeah. Yes.
0: That's my way of kind of backpedaling into Brad to go, okay, and which way would your car be going, Brad? 1-1 pitch. Foul count, fouled away, trip Clark in the play. Now, Blaine's good.
6: Yeah,
0: and the good the thing about the league is it's just so strong, and the ownership groups in the stadiums, and
6: they are.
0: You know,
6: absolutely.
0: I looked at the sketch, the drawing of that Blaine. What a beautiful scene.
6: It's gonna be first class, and the Bader Group are amazing, and Twan, who's got some ownership stake in another team, he's in on that group, and it's gonna be awesome.
0: 1-2 pitch, swing and a miss, and Clark strikes out. So Jared Wright retires the Red Hawks in order. 1-2-3 here in the bottom of the first inning. We played one tonight from beautiful Newman Outdoor Field. Our score is Sioux City 0, Fargo Moorhead 0. 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
10: Let's go back to the yard. Here's Jack Michaels.
0: Back at Newman Outdoor Field. Here are the Red Hawks and the X's, these longtime rivals. People often wonder, and Brad Thome with us, president of Fargo Moorhead Red Hawks, talking about the expansion to Blaine, Minnesota, there north of Minneapolis. And, what could be built-in rivals and things like that. Those all find themselves out.
6: And honestly, when St. Paul is actually in our league, I always thought that city could handle two or three independent teams.
0: Yeah.
6: And when they left us, just took quite a few years here to get this one on. And you never know, someday there might be another one. Not in 2028 by any stretch, but, I would love to see another one in the southern part of the Twin Cities.
0: The first offering on the way to Alberto Osuna is a strike. Matt Walker entering his second inning of work. And lefty facing Osuna, Yoermán Rodríguez and Deshaun Knowles. Here's a swing and a miss. Well, when you look at Minnesota, and of course they've got the Twins, and now the Saints, as you mentioned, is an affiliate of AAA team of the Minnesota Twins. And then you have that area all the way to how popular town ball is in Minnesota.
6: Yep,
0: and then not to mention the history, say, in Rochester and various areas. Swinging a foul here. Yeah, the state just screams, Duluth in the history of the Northwood teams that are around that. The state just screams for baseball.
6: It absolutely does. And like I said, I'd love to someday see two of them in the Twin Cities area, one way south, maybe Bloomington or Shakopee or who knows where.
0: 0-2 pitches high and away. I submitted to Anaheim, California. That might be a little selfish from a broadcaster standpoint.
6: Or are you thinking Hawaii, maybe?
0: Or Hawaii, I can see my daughter more. The swing and a miss as Matt Walker spins a ball past Alberto Osuna. Second strikeout for Matty.
6: Now, there's good things happening in the league, and, we're thinking long into the future, not just year to year or anything like that. So it's will happen, and things will all be work their way out, and everything will be good.
0: The platform... I always tell that story. I mean, it was 31 years ago, but I just, with Pops, the late, great Bruce Thome, where we had a little unit that had three little pots on the back, one for your headphone, one for your crowd mic, and then you plugged into a dial tone, and the towns you were in and or the booths that you broadcast from were, not bad. I mean, some were really nice, but some were more like modified Legion. So I always look back to that, and that's just 31 years ago.
6: Yeah,
0: but like 31, and now you're in stadiums, and it's digital, and we're on three or four different platforms and syncing up broadcast to televisions, and people here at the stadium still listening, and we're watching on phones. It's incredible.
6: Unbelievable.
0: And you were there, Brad. I mean, you get it. 2-0 pitch is a strike to Yoermán Rodríguez, and it's not like that. For the fan base, it's more about that. Sponsors coming in. They want to be on the product. They want their product in front of people. They want fan-friendly interaction. The All-Star games are getting more interactive. And this is what you're talking about. That's what the vision is for. Josh Schaub just signed an extension, the commissioner of the...
6: Yep, happy to have him.
0: Yes. 2-2 the count on Rodríguez, right-handed batting second baseman, batting .256. Just 39 at-bats in an X's uniform. Matt Walker, the 2-2 pitch, is down low, but off speed. He's had a couple swings and misses on that early in the game tonight. Game 75 for the Fargo-Moorhead Redhawks. This is game 76 for Sioux City tonight. The 3-2. He walked him, and second walk of the game for Matt Walker.
6: Yeah, summer's coming to close quite quickly. You know, it seems like it never will be there, and then it's there, and you're like, holy cow.
0: And where it really speeds up, and this is the same for big league teams, whatever. That All-Star game, Brad, it hits,
6: yeah,
0: and it just seems like on the other side of that, it flies.
6: And then you got the start of a little bit
0: and
6: of football.
0: And then the playoffs start. Yeah. Deshaun Knowles, the manager, takes a strike. If the season ended today, Kansas City and Winnipeg, Fargo-Moorhead and Sioux Falls, but you know what? I am not going to do any predicting because it is too tight and there can be too much movement.
6: Yeah, this West Division, I mean, at any given time.
0: Knowles swings and misses.
6: Any of the six teams in our division.
0: There
6: you
0: is
6: wouldn't want to play them.
0: Right, and there is anybody, Brad, you heard me talk earlier, those that are viewing tonight, you see the how tight the West is. You're gonna count Sioux City out?
6: Yeah.
0: I don't think so.
6: No.
0: Here's a throw over. And I'll tell you, you know, they picked up a win in their last homestand that we're hoping kind of leapfrogged, and then they come to Newman Outdoor Field, and they get a win last night against the Fargo-Moorhead Redhawks. All of a sudden, they've got that little scent of confidence. Like, hey, we get tonight. We can win a series. There's a swing and a miss, another strikeout for Matt Walker. It just takes that little hope, that little piece of hey. You know, Sioux City.
6: And we'll hopefully say, hey, not.
0: Yeah.
6: That's our goal. You know, with the lineup we do have, it's, you know, you miss 7 out of 10 times in your Hall of Famer.
0: Right.
6: You know, so, but. Hopefully not everyone will be off on the same night. And that's
0: two out is Jackson Vandenbroek. The pitch is hitting the air right side. Now the breeze is probably going to pull this unplayable, and that's the case. Trip Clark will watch it go foul. Fargo-Moorhead 2.5 games behind Kansas City in the West. And the Redhawks, after tonight, have 25 remaining. 15 of those are at home. They'll have 4 games remaining with Sioux City, 7 with Sioux Falls, 3 with Lincoln, 7 with Milwaukee, and 4 with Winnipeg. The pitch is a fastball away. And you're telling me, so the Redhawks, yes, more home than away. But 7 are against Sioux Falls, who's right there, right behind the Hawks,
6: yep,
0: in the division, Brad.
6: Yep.
0: 7 with Milwaukee, who's leading the East. And 4 with Winnipeg, who's a half game out of first place in the West. There's a tough to
6: break. We kind of went over this yesterday. There's not an easy schedule for any of the teams in this West Division.
0: I mean.
6: And the hardest one, I think, is actually Lincoln we talked about.
0: Yeah,
6: it
0: right.
6: Looks like they have because they've got King County a couple times.
0: Yeah, they got 5 with King County, 6 with Kansas City, 3 with the Redhawks, and 7 with Milwaukee,
6: yeah,
0: and 4 with Sioux Falls. Oh, good pitch. Matt Walker dances one knee high on the outside corner. I would love telling it. Should never Vin Scully rule. Don't ever start a story with 2 strikes and 2 outs. But I used to do this back in the day. Jeff Bittiger, may he rest in peace, and Doug Simonick, the former dynamic duo of the Redhawks. So I halfway in the season, I do what I did here, Brad. You know, I showed you yesterday all the sheets and everybody's remitting, and I'd do the math and I'd predict how many wins it would take, and Doug Simonick would say, "Jack, get that out of here. We don't care." 3 minutes later, like, "Jack, let me take a look at that.
6: I'll go through that."
0: He goes, and he admit would discuss it for the next hour. Ball followed it, but he never wanted it. That's foolish, Jack. Quit that, then give me that paper. Let me see that.
6: Knowledge is power, and it's always good to know.
0: Scoreless, top of the second tonight. I said we're dealing with a little bit of that smoke and haze aloft again over the valley.
6: I think it looks pretty darn clear.
0: I did too. There's a pitch in the dirt, wild pitch, and on the second base goes Yoermán Rodríguez. He's the way that Sioux City kind of, I don't say nickel and dime, but the way the X's are kind of built, they'll get on, they'll steal, they'll take advantage of anything like a wild pitch, and then they seem to really lock in when they get a guy in scoring position. We saw it last night, Brett. You know, they scored five of their first 7 with 2 outs in various ways like that. So behooves Matt Walker to put one past the bat of Jackson Vandenbroek if he can. So Vandenbroek, 56 hits on the year, 31 runs batted in. Kroon and Byrne on the left side, Marcano and Clark on the right side, Fernandez catching. A 2-2, is in the dirt. Good plate block by Juan Fernandez. Is it tough, Brad, to get a new franchise in a league? You've been at this now a long time. Is it a difficult process?
6: You know, we don't want to expand just to expand. We want to expand where it's the right place, the right ownership group, where they have the best possibility of succeeding.
0: Ground ball back to the mound. Walker has it. He'll flip it to first, and there is out number three. And the X's will strand a man on. No runs, no hits, no errors. One runner left on base. We played an inning and a half tonight from Newman. It's still Fargo-Moorhead nothing, Sioux City nothing. This is Red Hawks baseball.
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0: Oh, fun for all ages at Newman Outdoor Field. A lot of folks here tonight that are enjoying the ballpark at Newman. And you think about this, you know, on the television side tonight, they just showed on the great intro shot there, comeback of the baby, little baby, and maybe a parent holding their small child. Think about this, Brad Thome, president of Red Hawks, with us. Now, if that was the same shot when the Red Hawks started, that baby's now 31, probably has a
6: couple kids, yeah.
0: Holding his own child. That's how long the Red Hawks have been. Batters Jose Sermo. It'll be Sermo, Felia, and Dylan Thomas. Jose Sermo sitting on 26 home runs, but we mentioned the leaderboard. The Red Hawks franchise record for home runs in a season is 29. Breeze blowing in, not that it matters to Jose Sermo. His right pitch is low for a ball.
6: And, you know, the one that I'm more interested in is the RBI.
0: Yeah.
6: I really am. That's been here since, what, 98?
0: Yeah. A guy named Daryl Motley. And by the way, played some fewer games back in those days. When you're hitting over 100, you know, knocking in over 100 RBI in a season.
6: In 84 games.
0: In 84 games, yeah.
6: There will be no asterisk.
0: No. Okay. All right. It's good. Good. You got that. Well, Sermo's sitting on 20 with, you know, 25 games after tonight to play in the 2-0 pitch. He is inside ball three. Not only that, you know, Jose Sermo, some would say, is in the later stages, veteran guy. But
6: absolutely.
0: Brad, he has saved his best for the year. He's first in home runs. He's second in OPS. Second in slugging, second in runs scored. You mentioned first in RBI, second in total bases, and leads the league in home runs. There's a strike on 3-0. And this is supposed to be the time when your career is, you know, you're not putting up the numbers.
6: I just said I can't wait for next year, Jose. He just looks at me and smiles. So we hope so.
0: See how much you have to twist that arm to get him to come back.
6: Such a good human being.
0: Little shift on playing him in the pull side to the right. 3-1 pitch. Oh, dance back in. Right, a little wiggle on that coming back in.
6: And Dylan Thomas is, I believe, third or fourth in RBI for the league. So that's pretty impressive to have two on the leaderboard.
0: Actually, yes, that's right. He's getting her done. The 3-2 count to Thomas. Swing and a miss and right stayed away. and struck him out. Well, tip your hat to Jared Wright. Why do you think Sioux City's scary? They've got arms, and they got bats, and they can run. And we saw Zach Willeman last night. Yeah, he walked five batters yesterday, but, you know, he leads the league in strikeouts, struck out seven. And he just, when push came to shove, when the Red Hawks last night, playing as the Woodchippers, were looking.

0: a nice re-addition to the Fargo-Moorhead Red Hawks, the batting champ in Mexico, and Iroquois with the Red Hawks for a handful of games yesterday. The ball just comes off his bat a little differently.
1: I said, Eric, today, I was like, you know, I know you probably want to be playing in the playoffs right now, but I'm very thankful we get you for 25 games this year. So, and he is very happy to be back as well.
0: Here's Dylan Thomas. The pitch from right. Thomas, change him, swung at a miss. I'm on DT to really do well today in his batting practice shirt. You saw the shirt he was wearing, the Track It On Marge shirt. So I think maybe put that on, get him a little luck, maybe get a little Marge going. Who knows?
1: I'm shocked he hasn't cut the sleeves off yet.
0: I know. The one strike pitch is high. Well, I asked him, because I put a 3X on, I thought, I'm a little snug in this, and I looked at mine, and I looked at him, and I said, he goes, no, I think this is just an XL. I'm like, oh. So that's what a shirt's supposed to fit like when someone's in shape. I look good on you, though. 1-1 pitch. Ooh, got a piece and fouled it back. Brad's right. Dylan Thomas, fourth in the league, and runs batted in with 64. These two teams will play a business, what they call them. They've called over the years a business person special tomorrow, 12:30 start time. Kyle Krieger, all-star pitching for the Red Hawks tomorrow.
1: It looks to be a beautiful day tomorrow. Mm-hmm. We had a little bit of rain overnight last night, about an inch up here. I think it was pretty close to that. And might be a little weather 2, 3 o'clock this morning again, and then it'll be a beautiful day tomorrow.
0: Perfect. 1-2 pitch on the way is down and in. Well, it's not so good for sometimes baseball stadiums, but I'm sure, Brad, you've got a lot of friends in the fields in the region that some areas need a little bit of moisture.
1: It'd be nice if they could do it when we're gone.
0: Right. Spoken like the true president, yeah.
1: Yeah.
0: Run the road, go ahead.
1: Absolutely. Rain all you want.
0: 2-2 pitch is high and away. And Dylan Thomas, also what Dylan Thomas does is he's among the leaders in walks. He's second this year in the AA with 51 walks. Jared Wright peering in. Dylan Thomas ready at the dish. Scoreless in the bottom of two. The payoff pitch coming is low, and there's walk number 52 for Dylan Thomas. And it's how do I put it? It's an unselfish approach.
1: Yes, absolutely.
0: Maybe the best way to put that, Brett. A lot of guys that are big leaguers, Dylan, you know, I'm going to get up there and I'm taking hacks. But he is that, I'll take a walk and I'll pass the baton to the next guy.
1: Who do you think of walkers in Red Hawks lore? Mm. The one guy that comes to my mind is Richard Austin. Richard Austin.
0: Richard Austin, that's a great call. Was his uncle Wes Unseld?
1: Yes. Yes.
0: How about that for a call? Brad, wow. You're bringing up some, you're digging into my brain. What a random fact that was they just threw up.
1: He was like, oh, 4, 5, 6, 7, somewhere around there.
0: Yeah, 1-0 count is down low. Yeah, that's.
1: He went on to manager. He's coaching, was coaching in the Frontier League.
0: Richard Austin, like Joe Mathis, who's a retired number. Two guys that he wouldn't catch without a smile on their face.
1: Absolutely.
0: I remember when Richard told me that. With his uncle,
1: and I've got my own little math equation on what I call a power hitter.
0: Okay, 2-0 pitches, a strike.
1: That I use myself internally, which is you take the number of hits divided by doubles, triples, and home runs, and if you can have 50% of your hits being doubles, triples, and home runs, I consider that a power hitter. And Richard was
0: that
1: one for sure. A lot of doubles, a lot of home runs.
0: We promised it was going to be some math tonight. 2-1 the count and Matt Kroon in the pitch. Kroon sends a fly ball to left field, and the All-Star Henry George patrolling out there makes the catch. Unfortunately, we lost Wes Unseld, speaking of Wes, about 6 years ago. Hawks are out here in the second. No runs, no hits. Bradley?
1: Yes, sir.
0: Thanks for stopping by, partner.
1: Appreciate it, buddy.
0: President of the Fargo-Moorhead Red Hawks, Brad Thome. We're 3-2 tonight, scoreless. This is Red Hawks baseball.
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5: Well, we go to the top of the third inning here tonight from Newman Outdoor Field. 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A big Red Hawks thank you going out to Randy's Diner for providing the postgame meals for both teams tonight as part of the Red Hawks restaurant team. The Red Hawks restaurant team, Randy's University, providing the meal. As you're tuning in on the AA Baseball TV, the retired numbers here at Newman, Roger Maris, late Jeff Bittiger, Joe Mathis, a late Jake Labor, Doug Simonick, of course Jackie. Yeah, Randy's Diner, and they have Randy's Diner 2, not T, you know, W-O-O, not the number, it's T-O-O. Love that. 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For 46 years, an absolute dynasty in the area. Homestyle cooking, breakfast, lunch, and dinner served all day long. In fact, the staff here, you know, we get a chance to sample some of the meal. Here's a little tapper foul up the third baseline. So Bob roars. I'm gonna credit Bob. Sets up a lot of that. So Randy's Diner is serving the meal for the player side. And then as, you know, some of the staff, we get a taste of it. So you should have seen this. It looked like a Thanksgiving. It was turkey, dressing, potatoes tonight, peas, buns. Here's a ball hit into the dusk into center. Dylan Thomas moves 2, 3, 4 steps to his right and makes the catch for out number one. Tatum is out. The problem is that the Red Hawk staff has so much tryptophan in it tonight that we may not make a terrific dinner tonight. Top of the order, Austin Davis. Davis struck out swinging in his first at bat. Hey, fans, great game plan. Still got time to hit that road, catch an event, explore the outdoors, and make memories in North Dakota. Your adventure is waiting. HelloND.com. Davis pulls the ball foul towards the camera well on the third base side. Steve Montgomery, the manager, Sioux City, managing at third. One strike to count on Austin Davis, and Davis fouls away again. It's to a point that, and Matt Walker doing a nice job of getting ahead, but it's to a point that Austin Davis, if you look over the years, you know the guys that get on and you know they're going to steal and there's not much you can do when they do? You know, he has 60 stolen bases. He's only been caught a couple of times. So you got to keep him off the base pass and an off-speed pitch your way. I tell the story often, you know, I was blessed for those new viewers and listeners, you know, working for a decade or so with Maury Wills, one of the legendary base hitters. And it wasn't the fact, and Maury and I would talk about this, 1-2 pitch, fouled away. It wasn't the fact, as Maury, you know, a humble guy, that he broke Ty Cobb's mark. That was phenomenal, and he would talk about that. It wasn't the fact that he had over 104 stolen bases in 62. He always used to say, Jack, it was the fact that everybody knew I was going, and I would still be able to take those bags. That is the mark of a base hitter. Here's a tapper. Now Davis can run. Quick toss from Marcano. It will not be in time as Davis has an infield single. So to the point I just mentioned about Maury's story, our longtime partner and friend here in Fargo, North Dakota. It's not the fact that Austin Davis has 60 stolen bases in this season that's not as long as an MLB season. it's impressive. Not the fact that he hasn't. It's the fact that everybody knows he's going. He's on first. And you know what's rolling through that mind right now. I'm going to put my gloves on. So one out base runner. Here's Zach Buljic. Walker, there's one disengagement. And Davis with a big enough lead. And some would call it sometimes a one-way lead. That's a lead in which you eat off so much that you draw a throw just to see the move. Well, Davis cleaning some dirt out of the uni. I don't know if his belt got unbuckled there, too. Yeah, it did on the dive back. That's what's happening to most of the Red Hawk staffers with all that turkey and potatoes they had today, but just a little different. So the cat and mouse game has begun. Davis, not quite to the cut that lead at first. Walker, there he goes on the first pitch. The throw down to second is not going to be in time, and that's what you call the best base stealer in the business. 61 now for Austin Davis. And forgive me, I said he's been caught four times, so still a good percentage. And this is what Sioux City does. Now let's see if Matt Walker can focus and get Vucic. You got to be careful, or Davis might take off for third as well. The pitch is away. Is the run game done? I think maybe in the last couple of years, maybe in big league baseball, we've seen it come back a little bit. Which is good. Certainly, if you can take a pitcher's brain and make him think a little bit about you as opposed to 100% of the hitter, that's an advantage as well. A 1-1 pitch is grounded foul. Steve Montgomery slows it down. Eventually, here in Newman Outdoor Field, Nate the Great, cameraman, he sits, he's in that camera well, third base side. The baseball will find him at least six times in a game. Yep, that's Nate, right there. It'll find him at least 6 years, Nate. Oh, boy. Yeah, it's found him, what, is that three tonight? So, I mean, he's ahead of his curve. Davis dancing. They didn't check him. He takes off for third, and look at this, without a throw. And now Sioux City with a runner 90 feet away. Matt Walker didn't give a second look out there, and Davis was kind of inching off, and boom, he goes. And now the Red Hawks forced to bring the infield in. Walker never gave a look back, and the minute he went home, Davis was gone. So Vucic with a 2-2 count fouls away. Can Matt Walker take Vucic by himself? Speaking of Maury, and we were lucky to be able to have his presence here for so long. We lost Maury in 2022. Wills, you know, for those that were old enough to appreciate when he played, that must have been something. You know, I was a little bit later I came around on this earth, but that must have been wild just to watch him impact a game. And probably very frustrating for the opposition. The 2-2. Hot chopper. That is a fair ball. No, ruled a foul ball. Ooh, my. A foul ball ruled. And third base umpire, Caleb Die, and remember, this just needs to go over the bag fair. Doesn't matter where it ends up, and I think it might even end up on a chalk. Steve Montgomery. Might have an argument here, and obviously there's no replay, but the chalk line, you know, all the way home plate to third, then beyond third, then into the outfield. And Steve, I'm sure his argument isn't even the matter where it landed, even though, and I think Mongo's saying, look, it came over the bag fair. I'm pretty sure that's what he is asking Caleb Dye. What did you see? Didn't that go over the bag fair? And he might be saying, that might even have hit a chalk on the other side of third base bag. It's right up the top of that bag in the area. And then, I mean, Caleb Dye was right on it. There's a little dirt patch there on the cut of the grass, the skin of the back of the skin of the infield. Yeah, and Steve is tights. Well, the TV crew all over it with that camera angle we just saw. 2-2 pitch. is hit to third, and Davis will come in and score with that speed. The only play to go get the batter runner, which the Red Hawks do. But an RBI ground out by Zach Vuletich, and Zoo City has a 1-0 lead. 5-3 on the putout for the second out. 55th run batted in for Zach Vuletich. His fifth RBI already in this series. We spent that time talking about base dealers and Austin Davis and everything, and look with the impact you can have. He singled, stole second, stole third, and scored on a drawn-in infield groundout. First offering on the way is a ball to Henry George. 1-0 X's for the second straight night have jumped out to the early lead. The pitch is outside. Breaking pitch. In 12:30 tomorrow, the first pitch. Breaking pitch, wrapped to first, playable for Clark. Tripp will have it, take it to the bag himself. And there is out number three. X's are out here in the third, but they get a run on one hit and no one left. A new score. After 2.5 innings of baseball today, Austin Davis doing with his legs. And the X's get a run. 1-0 Sioux City, bottom three coming up. This is Red Hawks baseball.
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5: Bottom of inning number three from Newman tonight. A little chicken dance on the field between innings. Tommy Fox producing our game on the radio side, 740 The Fan. Eli Swanson, director of broadcasting here at Newman Outdoor Field. Got Caden, AJ, and the crew working in the scenes, pushing the right buttons. And appreciate any way you're tuning in. See if the Red Hawks can get that run back. Juan Fernandez leading things off. We talked about this lineup now for Fargo-Moorhead. They've got it at a pretty potent lineup up and down. When Juan Fernandez is hitting number 8 in your lineup, that's a good sign that you've got a pretty good lineup. Against the right-hander Jared Wright, Fernandez takes a pitch and moves away for a ball. 1-0 X's. Bottom of the third. Right, one strikeout, no walks through two innings. Fernandez takes a called strike over the inside corner. Fernandez, Byrne, and Lujano. These fans here tonight, or if you're coming out to Newman tomorrow, or the remaining games of the homestand, or remaining games this year, don't throw away your tickets. Check that ticket back. 1-1 pitch, and Jimmy lines one into center. That's going to drop down, a base hit for Juan Fernandez. There's your first hit of the game for Fargo-Moorhead. Piece of hitting for Juan. Juan had, well, most of the night off last night, a rest day for Juan, and he came in late in the ninth inning to pinch hit and drove a ball to the wall in left field. So he gets on here, and here's Aiden Byrne. Got the ticket back. flip that around, you'll see there an offer, receive $200 off the purchase of a vehicle or 10% off any service of a maximum of $200 at Mazda and Kia of Fargo. Burns squares and lays down a perfect bunt out in front of the plate, first base side, right, fields it, and throws on to 1B. And one out, sacrifice is good for Aiden Byrne. And on to second goes Juan Fernandez. That'll bring up top of the order Jesus Lujano. And also the back of that ticket, a buy one, get one free cheeseburger basket at Culver's. So, as I said, don't throw away those tickets. You come out to the ballpark. Here's Jesus Lujano. Been a fixture at the top of this lineup for Fargo Moorhead. Born in Caracas, Venezuela. Another just pure hitter on this team. And he lines a base hit left center field. This could tie the game. Fernandez rounding third. He'll score easily. Jesus Lujano, an RBI hit. And we're tied at one tonight at Newman. As I mentioned, a pure hitter. 88th hit of the season for Lujano, his 51st run batted in. That'll bring up Tucapita Marcano. Just a great swing by Lujano. Good answer for Fargo Moorhead after the run manufactured for Sioux City in the top of the inning. Marcano lays off an off-speed pitch away. Check scores in a moment from around the league. Get you caught up on all the action tonight. Lujano, wouldn't label maybe a base stealer, but he can steal a base. No means that there's a differential between Fargo Moorhead, and he won't need to steal one. He's going to get to third anyway. There's a base hit. Oh, he doesn't take the turn, and maybe wisely so. Marcano dribbles the ball into right field. And you can really credit Deshaun Knowles, the right fielder coming in. Lujano picked up his manager, Chris Coast, at third, and it's probably best he didn't cut that corner and go to third. Knowles hurried in from right to field that hit between first and second. So the Red Hawks with three hits this inning, and now Tripp Clark, and once he gets enough plate appearances to qualify, will climb right to the top in the league of batting average. Came in batting 358. The pitch, good swing, foul back. And Tripp Clark, sidelined for a little bit this summer with a hamstring. He did that in Lincoln against the Assault Dogs. Well, he came back and just kept tearing the cover off the baseball. Had an RBI single in last night's game. Jared Wright from the set. The pitch, all the runners take off, and Clark, oh my goodness. I think he just got hit in the chin or above the neck. Let's all take a deep breath here. Okay, he's helped up by Jose Sermo. I hope that caught part of the shoulder and not the face. Or if it got the head, it hit the helmet. That is a frightening, frightening situation. And Clark is running down to first. Oh, my. You just heard the sighs of everybody. Yikes. Got him on the bill of the hat. If that ball is 2 inches lower, that's in an eye socket. That is frightening right there. And they're still going to check it out because even that fastball that came in with above average speed. Grateful. Sanford Sports Medicine provides a trainer. Speaking of which, Alyssa Tapey, who's moved back to the Indianapolis area, and Alyssa and her mom traveling back today are tuning in. So, Alyssa, good to have you. Miss you here already, and Michelle. Here's Jose Sermo, the RBI leader in the league at the plate, trying to get the Red Hawks a lead. And he sees that backdoor slide piece fouled away. Yeah, you lead the league in home runs. You lead the league in RBI. Jared Wright, the pitcher, knows that. Sermo now just trying to lock in. And as Chris Coast, his manager, says, if you see a pitch to handle, handle it. Let's see if Jose can drive a run in. The 0-1 pitch is driven, and it's going to drop in for a base hit. One run is coming in to score, and that's what the Red Hawks will get. An RBI hit by Jose Sermo, and Fargo Moorhead takes a 2-1 lead here in the bottom of three. Fought that off and just flopped it over short in a shallow left center field. His 81st run batted into the season. And now you got Eric Folia. The Red Hawks going a little station to station, but that's just fine. Folia flew out to the wall, and now we've got a pitch clock violation on Eric. So he is going to be charged with a strike. So Folia will start this at bat, down no balls and one strike. Well, just takes one anyway. Folia, 2-for-5 in his return in a Red Hawks uniform yesterday. A one-strike pitch, swing and a miss, strike two. 0-2 the count. And now Eric got a lock in here. If he can get a ball in the air, at least, if he can, to the outfield. Right, the two-strike pitch is a slow chopper. This will work, too. In fact, it's going to be tough to get him out. And it rolls past the glove, and Felia's safe at first. Marcano scores, and the Red Hawks have a 3-1 lead. That'll be an infield hit and an RBI for Folia. A fly ball or really slow chopped ball to the right side of the infield. And Fargo Moorhead. Yeah, a little station to station. Yeah, that's their fifth single of the bottom of the third inning, and Bobby Post is going to make the walk out to the mound. This is just one to settle down a little bit, take a deep breath, Jared Wright. Yeah, the Red Hawks have kind of paper cut the X's. They have not big gashes here. A little filleted single here, a little single there, a little pop single over there, a hit batsman that was frightening. And now a little infield single by Folia. Now you got Dylan Thomas to deal with. Well, meeting will be broken up here in a moment. 3-1 Fargo Moorhead. Jared Wright, done with that conversation. So can Dylan Thomas separate here? He drew a free pass last inning. Bases are full of Red Hawks here in the bottom of the third. Right to set in the pitch. Thomas takes a strike at the knees. A little bend on that one. Thomas hitting 283 coming into the game tonight. 78 hits, 63 runs scored, 15 doubles, 15 home runs. At third, Clark. At second, Sermo. At first, Folia. The right-hander ready on the hill, Jared Wright. And the pitch to Dylan. He is softed away. You don't know how many you're going to need. So cash in when you can. That's what the Hawks are trying to do right here. Thomas looking for something in his sweet spot. Get that bat going. Davis is in a step in center. George maybe in a step in left. The pitch taken down and in. Good eye, Dylan Thomas. Guys like Thomas and Sermo, and why would they get, you know, pitches middle where they want them, but they don't see but maybe a pitch and a half per at bat. You see a lot of spinning stuff inside, a lot of soft stuff away. Wright doesn't want to go 3-1 though, does he? The 2-1 pitch. Ooh, good offering. Just a bit away though, and it's 3-1. Tried to nestle that soft away. Kansas City has jumped out in front of Lake Country tonight, 5-0. So the Monarchs, who's seen their lead in the West Division shrink to just a half game over Winnipeg, they're out to a big lead early tonight. Wright's got to come with a strike, or the Red Hawks have another run. Here comes a 3-1 pitch. Swing and a miss, boy. Came down and in again to Dylan Lincoln. There's a team that's fighting for their playoff lives. 6-1 up on Caden County in the sixth. Winnipeg and Sioux Falls get a tie win tonight. Gold Eyes have a 6-4 lead in the bottom of the sixth inning. Matt Kroon on deck. Thomas with a 3-2 count at the plate. Sacks are full of Red Hawks. The payoff pitch is outside. He walked it. A fastball jazzed a bit outside. Coming in from third is Clark. And Dylan Thomas with an RBI and a bases loaded walk makes it 4-1 Fargo-Moorhead. He's walked twice. A mention came into the game tonight. Dylan Thomas second in the league in walks. And he's had two walks, and here's Matt Kroon. As much as the Hawks now have a 4-1 lead, fans here at Newman anticipating like that one big blow here that gets a couple runs in and separates the game. Well, he'll take a sack fly as well. Kroon sends a fly ball to center. Caught there by Davis. Sermo's going to tag to home, and the other runners are advancing 90 feet as well. Sacrifice fly for the Kroon dog, and it's 5-1 Fargo-Moorhead. That's getting the job done for Matt Kroon. His 22nd run batted in of the season. Spent the first couple games with the team in their series at Cleveland to start the year and then moved on to Mexico. But the Red Hawks have batted around. Fernandez got all this going with a base hit to start the bottom of the third. The pitch inside and high for a ball. Yeah, it's quite the answer for Fargo-Moorhead. Sioux City put one on the board here in the top of the third. And the Red Hawks have counted with five runs in the bottom half. But more would be just enough. The pitch to Juan is grounded sharply left side, deep in the hole. Played there by Van de Break. And I don't think an out call is made. Jimmy nearly got that foot in on a bang-bang play. And the inning comes to an end. But Fargo-Moorhead scores five runs on five hits. No Sioux City errors. Two men left on base. We play three tonight from Newman. It's Fargo-Moorhead 5, Sioux City 1. 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
5: Well, we go to the top of the fourth inning. And a bang-bang play to end the bottom of the third. And our video replay crew here at Newman Outdoor Field, we get the pleasure of having them monitor the booth. They just, for our radio listeners, they just showed the replay there. And, yeah, that looked like an infield hit. It looked like the foot just got on that bag. before that ball got in towards the mitt. One of those things. Red Hawks will settle for five runs. Raleigh Vasquez, the leadoff man here, the hit leader in the American Association. Vasquez, Osuna, and Rodriguez in a moment are top four. I apologize also if we've done this before, and I think maybe we have, maybe we haven't. I don't know. But for those new listeners, we do a little thing that we've started in the fourth inning called the Jack's Mount Rushmore in the four. Ask you top four questions. You're picking your top four. Could be athletes, could be anybody. Tonight we're going with athletes, past or present, with Jared Wright pitching for Sioux City, W-R-I-G-H-T. We're just going to deal with the right part, the R-I-G-H-T, the 2-1 pitch. Swing and a miss, strike two. Your top four athletes of all time whose last name has some sort of direction in it. Some sort of direction in it. It's Wednesday, so we'll 1,113 points. Let's go the odd for all those top four athletes, past or present. Here's a hot smash into left field, and that's what a hit leader does. 96 hit of the season for Vasquez, takes a big turn, and now scampers back to 1B. Well, 96 hits on the year for Braulio Vasquez. So those new to the game, the only rules are no Googling, can't Google. You can't Google. 80 people out of 100 at the mall randomly would have to know that name, and then no fictitious names. So your top four athletes of all time, Pastor Perez, last name has a direction, and good luck. I checked with Eli Swanson, our director. He said, yeah, go ahead. Give away 1,113 points for every correct answer. Or just play at home. The batter, Alberto Osuna. 5-1, Fargo-Moorhead, but for Matt Walker, can he come out here and put a zero up and get the bats back going again? Because this Sioux City team, as much as yesterday they jumped out for a lead, held on and won, we've seen Sioux City also kind of fight back and be pesky and climb back and be resilient. 2-0 pitch to Osuna is a hot smash. Backhanded by Byrne. Goes to Marcano. Marcano goes to Clark. Oh, safe at first. Took a ways to develop that potential double play. First of all, Burnsy had to get that one hopper in the hole at short and throw back against his body to get it to Marcano. And then the throw a little long to Capita. Got enough on it, but Osuna hustling down the line. 6-4 to retire Vasquez for out number one. Top four athletes of all time whose last name has some sort of direction in it. And again, the rule, if you use one name, you can't use the exact same name as part of your other three. Okay? So if you use Jared Wright, tonight's starting pitcher for Sioux City, and we got one coming in. You couldn't also use David Wright. You can only choose one of them. All right. I think that's all the rules. There's a pitch loan to Yordan Rodriguez. Ooh, David West. That's a great call. I think you're playing with children. Hot smash. Now, this should be two. Marcano to Byrne. Byrne to Clark. Ring it up. 4-6-3 double play. Matt Walker rolling a twin killing. And that's all for Sioux City. 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It's Fargo-Moorhead 5, Sioux City 1. 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
5: Well, we go to the bottom of the fourth inning tonight at Newman Outdoor Field. And it was last night the Red Hawks hitting into three double plays. Tonight they turn one, presented by Wired Electric. Bottom of the fourth inning of the junior PA announcer. 7 years old tomorrow, this young man. We're waiting.
15: Nice check. Number three, Aiden
5: Burns. That a ball. 6 years going to be for him. Let's see if Burns is going to do it. Aiden Burns sacrificed bunt his first plate appearance. Tonight, corners are in as Jared Wright delivers home. Burns takes the ball away. Hey, guys are knocking out. There's Tony chiming in. Now we did athletes only tonight. So I'll have to leave this to the crack staff if we're going to allow them. The 1-0 pitch is a strike. Top four athletes, Pastor Prez's last name has any form of direction in it. And Tony, I love the answer, but I don't know if Jay North, who played Dennis the Menace, would. If now I'm getting checking the crew. No, oh, it's a good name though. The 1-1 pitch, fouled off to the right. Now the crew up here, AJ, Caden, they just submitted into the booth a man that retired today, Russell Westbrook. That might be a Mount Rushmore. Jared Wright, going to tie up those cleats a little bit on the hill. Now ready, he's ahead 1-2 in the count. 5 runs, 5 hits for the hometown Redhawks. 1 run, 2 hits for the Sioux City Explorers. Hawks trying to even this series. The pitch, good sit on that. Burn fouls it away. Count remains 1-2. Again, these two teams will wrap up the series tomorrow afternoon. That's a 12:30 start. Oh, my! And White got another one that got away from him. And that one went right across the front window of Aiden Byrd. Whew. Yeah, Aiden taking a hand off here. Now, last inning, Tripp Clark took one right. Ooh, and that one almost grazed. Took one right off the front bill of his helmet. Where if it had been lower, that would have been almost as dangerous as it gets. Pitchers, you know, the ability to have it to throw inside, they got to be able to do it. 2-2 the count, and Aiden Byrne climbs back in that box, and this time nearly struck again, takes ball three. The count is full. Good answer tonight by Fargo Moorhead. Payoff pitch on its way from right. And this one driven to left field, hit pretty well, but the wind gonna hold it up enough as Henry George reaches back and gets it. I don't know over 31 years if I suppose we can check out meteorological studies. But here in Newman, it's not uncommon. But oftentimes we do see a south breeze, you know, in the summer, you get a little south, you get a little west. And well, when she's blowing out to right, or maybe blowing out to left, But as we move a little, we get these days, last couple that we've had a slight breeze from the north. Now, it's not blowing much tonight, but it feels thick tonight. And this park, as Lujano takes a strike, is the identical dimensions of Yankee Stadium. And if you're familiar with Yankee Stadium, you're familiar with Newman Outdoor Field. And the park feels a little thick tonight. Man, left center is going to play big. $3.99 in that gap. Now, the lines are still short. 3.14 to right, 3.18 to left. One strike on Lujano. The pitch, Jesus swings and fouls one back. Robello Tire foul ball. You can find your Robello Tires covering all the bases for a safer drive at Bitz Tire Service in Valley City. Hello, Valley City. And all five picks it forward out of locations in Fargo-Moorhead. 0-2 pitch is away. These two teams waited a minute before playing each other this season and now getting a pretty steady diet of each other. But Fargo-Moorhead and Sioux City in the same division didn't first see each other until that first week of July, July 7th. Right to Lujano. And he taps one past the mound out towards short. Vandebrake with it, throws on to first, picked over there by Alberto Osuna. Two up and two down for the Red Hawks here in the bottom of the fourth inning. Sioux City took two out of three against the Red Hawks in Sioux City in early July. Then they turned around and came here to Newman Outdoor Field the end of July into the first part of August, and the Red Hawks took two out of three from Sioux City in that series. The Hawks fell last night. 7-4. They've got tonight and then tomorrow. And then next week, the Red Hawks will be in Sioux City again. So two outs, and here's Tucapita Marcano as the first pitch in there for a strike. Now, Fargo-Moorhead will get a steady diet. They just played Sioux Falls in the last round trip. They've got Sioux Falls coming in Friday night. Home plate umpire David Arrieta, the crew chief, resetting the pitch clock here. One strike on Marcano. They shift him to the right side. He singled to right field tonight. He pulls the ball to the right side here and fielded cleanly by Osuna. He'll take it to the bag himself, and the Red Hawks go down 1-2-3 in the fourth. We played four tonight from Newman Outdoor Field. Our score, Fargo-Moorhead Red Hawks 5, Sioux City 1. 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
5: Ladies' night tonight here at Newman Outdoor Field. All about the ladies tonight. And the ladies had a little wine tasting earlier today. Some did. And had a little mini craft thing going on in the tent. And then between innings today, ladies are playing some sort of paddle pong obstacle race. Yeah, good to have the ladies here tonight. They're having fun. We go to the top of the fifth. Matt Walker. Couple walks, couple of strikeouts, one run and two hits, and we're in the fifth inning. About our Mount Rushmore top four in the fourth. You guys are from the who's tuning in on AA Baseball TV. Great media tonight as well. Good to have you with us. 7-4 to the fan. The 365, our partnership with Valley News Live. Walker throws a strike into Deshaun Knowles. We're honoring David Wright, pitcher of Sioux Falls. His last name has a direction to the right, R-I-G-H-T. There's ball one. I said, give me your top four athletes of all time, past or present, who have any form of a direction in their last name. So Jerry West, we're getting a good chunk of Jerry West. Swing and a miss, strike two. Russell Westbrook is good. Doug West. Now, if you use Doug West, you can't use Jerry West because that would be doubling up on identity. B.J. Upton. The 1-2 pitch. Steve! Right three called as Matt Walker buries one knee-high on the outside corner. Third strikeout of the game for Matt Walker. And bottom of the zone, Fernandez bringing that up into the zone, but nipped it on the way in. And here's Jackson Vandebrink. And a pitch, a ball. Got to pitch another one to the crew. Jessica chiming in, says Mike out. Here's a line drive to left field, a base hit by Jackson Vandebrink. Out is a direction is out. Yeah, that's a direction. It's a direction. If you hit the ball out, Mike Trout. Jessica, I'm giving it to you. Not even going to have to check. 5-1, Hawks lead. One on, one out for Sioux City. Dylan Tatum with a nice game last night. As mentioned, Dylan pulled a double left and hit a double to right last night. Byron Leftwich. Ground ball. Is this going to be the second double play tonight for the Red Hawks? To second? To first? Ring it up. It's another twin killing for Fargo Moorhead. How about that? Matt Walker is rolling two in back-to-back innings. A double play presented by Wired Electric. So a 6-4-3 ends the inning here in the top of the fifth. No runs, one hit, no one left for Sioux City. We've gone 4.5, 5-1, Red Hawks lead. This is Red Hawks baseball.
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5: Hawks and X's tonight, bottom of the fifth inning. Jack Michaels with you, where the Red Hawks have a 5-1 lead as we reach the middle portion of tonight's game. 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Here's Tripp Clark, and we are all extremely grateful that the ball that hit Clark in the third inning did not get underneath his helmet. Otherwise, a fastball that ran up and in hit him in the brim of the helmet, stunned him, dropped him down, but he ran up to first base and eventually scored that inning. Clark takes the strike here. Want to get a group together? I'll give Andrew a buzz here at Red Hawks Box Office, 235-6161. Group ticket discount started 20 or more people. Right, the pitch on the way to Clark, and Clark turns on one. Stay fair, down the left field line. It's bouncing off the fence. Clark maybe hit it too hard. He's rounding first, digging for a second. He'll make it with a stand-up double here in the bottom of the fifth inning. The league's leading hitter in batting average, Tripp Clark. His 16th double. Man, did he take the cover off that ball. Boy, that front side, and Clark able to get the barrel through it, pull those hands, and shoot that ball, one hopping the left field fence. That brings up Jose Sermo. And he's got an RBI hit tonight. Tripp Clark, the Angelo State Ram. Big shout out to the Moore family tuning in tonight from San Angelo. I'm also calling him the Waco Kid. If you play with the Red Hawks long enough, you too can have 2 to 4 nicknames during the course of a season. So Sermo takes the ball away. Let's see what Sermo can do here. Coach Jorge had that big home run this past Sunday in Kansas City, and the Red Hawks comeback win against the Monarchs. Takes a strike. One ball, one strike. You can celebrate your child's birthday here at Newman Outdoor Field in the Sandy's Donuts Birthday Zone. I've seen that this year. Boy, those children are excited. It's good for 10-plus people. Ballpark meal. You get souvenir programs, recognition. Of course, delicious Sandy's Donuts. One ball, one strike, and Sermo, the pitch is high. So to put a cap on our mount, Nick Northcutt, former Red Hawk. That's got a direction in your last name. Nicely done. Got the crew back here. Couple of balls and a strike. Clark the runner at second. The pitch to Sermo, and he wraps it over the top. BM chiming in tonight. Brennan says, not sure if anybody got this since I just tuned in, but put me down for Scott Downs. It's a good entry for a late entry. Well, at the very least, can Sermo move Clark to third base? Hawks leading 5-1. Right, the pitch on the way. And it's in the dirt. Good block by Dylan Tatum. And the count runs full. Eric Felia waits on deck. Yeah, shout out to Nick Northcutt. Three and two the count with some classic Harry Chapin over the loudspeakers here. Love it. They pull Sermo to the right side, and he pulls it that way. That'll get Clark to third. Nice play. Alberto Osuna at 1B. A productive out. Jose Sermo hit it hard, and he got it to the right side of the infield. That puts a runner 90 feet away. Three unassisted. Here's Eric Felia. Infield brought in. Now, Felia had an RBI infield single in the third, that inning where the Red Hawks put that big crooked number up. Well, the infield tight, the old adage, infield tight, hitter's delight. Let's see if it works out. Felia rockets one. Look out. I'm in a thriving field level lounge. That ping-ponged off a couple of fence lines. Hopefully everybody's all right. I have a few areas here where you can get together and got the party decks, the UND party deck down the first baseline. Excellent area. And a couple of tiers. Got the canopies out there. Casual. At the Surfside patio, that's always Great place. Got meals involved in that. Picnics, large groups. One strike pitch to Filea is away. You get the Thriving Field Level Lounge. All these spots, if you dial up 235-6161, you can reserve that. Wind shifting a little bit.

0: The pitch, good eye, soft and away. So I'd love to have those, but it's a last name game tonight. Winnipeg leading Sioux Falls 7-4. That's in the bottom of the seventh inning. Couple of balls, couple of strikes, and a couple of bases open. Tripp Clark, the runner at third. A 2-2 offering coming to Felea is tapped out towards the mound, and the ball bobbled by Vandenbroek. He recovers to make the play, but it's an RBI ground out for Felea. Clark scores, and the Hawks have a 6-1 lead. That BIP column, ball's in play, even with the drawn in infield. Credit Jackson Vandenbroek kind of staying with that. Ball rolled up on him, but he did not panic, stayed with it, fielded, got the out, but the run scores, and for Felea, his second run batted in tonight. So with two outs, it brings up Dylan Thomas. Nothing wrong with adding on in the middle innings, and the Red Hawks have done that here in the fifth. Ooh, my, changeup on that first pitch. DT looking to send that ball into Albright Boulevard beyond the right field wall. Infield has moved back with those two outs, nobody on base. The pitch, Thomas has walked twice, takes a ball here. Kyle Krieger, the right-hander tomorrow for Fargo Moorhead. I believe Peniel Otano tomorrow for Sioux City, but we'll have to wait and see. One ball, one strike, and Dylan Thomas. Wright's pitch, check swing, strike called anyway, good location. Milwaukee leading Chicago 6-0 tonight. And that's in the seventh inning. Well, Salt Dogs flexing their muscles. 7-1 lead on Kane County in the eighth. 1-2 pitch. Thomas sends a ball foul off to the left. It's out by the Miller family tonight is here. And good to see Perry and D-Nice. Denise. D-Nice. Say it right. They've got a group up here from Wahpeton, a special group that they brought to the ballpark tonight, Perry Denise. 1-2 pitch is high and away. Her daughter Abby, her significant other, Taylor. They got a big section over there. That's a lot of folks there from Wahpeton in the area here tonight. 2-2 the count on Dylan Thomas. Ball pulled foul for those that are watching and or listening from distances beyond. Wahpeton's about a 40-minute drive south of Fargo Moorhead in North Dakota. Two balls and two strikes, two outs. Hawks lead 6-1. The pitch to Thomas. Jazz to bit outside, 3-2 the count. Should Thomas reach, Matt Croon with bat and the payoff pitch. Oh, he got him, came off speed and struck him out. So Jared Wright able to come back with a little off-speed pitch, good pitch. Hawks are out. They get a run and a hit. No errors, no one left. We played five tonight from Newman Outdoor Field. Our new score, Fargo Moorhead 6, Sioux City 1. This is Red Hawks baseball.
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3: 6-1 is the end of the top of the sixth inning, and they've got the T-shirt gun running wild tonight here at Newman Outdoor Field. Oh, people love their shirts. If they get it high enough, I can catch one of my fishnet. That's not going to do it. Hawks led 6-1 lead to Capita, Marcano, and company. There's the net. We've got two balls in this, baby. Professional. Someday we'll catch a shirt. That fishnet that the television side just showed over the years has got two baseballs in, give or take, 30 years. It's got a rabbit and a bat. And I'm not talking about a bat. I'm talking about the Lost Boys bat. Vermin. Comes in handy. Austin Davis leading it off. Takes a ball, now takes another pitch down and in. Two balls and no strikes. Is it illegal to bring a fishnet as a fan? Probably. There's a strike. Gloves are fine. Big shout out, by the way, people tuning in. I love it when people let me know where they're tuning in from. And we get that from everywhere tonight. Florida, Pennsylvania, Texas, Cali. And Rhonda says, I'm taking a game in from Cormorant, Minnesota today. Couple of balls and a strike. The pitch, Davis squared and pulled the stick back in time to take ball three. We all have seen this movie before when Austin Davis reaches. It just becomes a new game. Try to stop Austin Davis from stealing. It just becomes a new game. So try to stop Austin from getting on is the question. Here's a liner. That's a way to do it. Caught by the third baseman, Matt Kroon. As Kroon makes the catch for out number one. Kind of brought that right into his navel. A sinking liner there. And with that ball in between putting your glove totally down or kind of keeping it up. So Kroon said, I'm just going to bring my body down and keep my glove down. But Matt Walker, impressive. Pretty potent lineup here for Steve Montgomery's club. There's a strike in there to Zach Vuletic. Vuletic, 4 RBI, a couple hits last night. He's 0 for 2 with the run batted in tonight. Had an RBI ground out in the third that scored Austin Davis that inning. That's the only run the X's have. Vuletic sends a ball down the right field line, twisting, foul. And Jesus Lujano tracking it all the way in that deep right corner. Owen to the count. Big shout out to Chad and Michelle tuning in tonight from Waconia. That, you know what Waconia is? Full of athletes. 1-2 the count. Walker's pitch. Swing and a miss, and he strikes out Zach Vuletic. The Backus family tuning in. Well, the Backus, that would make my name game tonight, too. Your top four athletes of all time, whose last name is a direction, Noah Backus. Here's Henry George in a breaking pitch down and away. Just look below me, and I'm not saying I enjoy food, but I love it. And I looked over the booth here, and a young lady down there with an ice cream cone that looks just about right. The 1-0 pitch hit sharply to second, played by Marcano, and Tuca taps up and makes the throw to first. And down go the X's in order here in the top of the sixth inning. Nothing across. We go to the bottom half of the sixth inning tonight from a beautiful Newman Outdoor Field. It's Fargo Moorhead 6, Sioux City 1. This is Red Hawks baseball.
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0: Newman Outdoor Field. Jack Michaels. I see the great Sidney Wiseman hanging out. Boy, if you ever, and I encourage you, you know, Brad Thoman and I were talking about this earlier. You know, when I started this in the early 1600s, it feels, but in 1996, I always laugh because the original manager of the Red Hawks, Doug Simonic, we had cell phones, but I don't think you were texting on them. Certainly didn't have a screen that really you could watch anything on. You actually used it to talk, cell phones. And now we've, you know, 31 years later, it's the platforms, and you could see the Red Hawks could score a run at Newman, and boom, you'd go to the FM Red Hawks Instagram account, and you might see it on there like immediately, or a fan with, you know, that caught a foul ball in their helmet full of nachos, and boom, it's there immediately. That's Sydney and her folks over there. So check out Instagram, Facebook, X, and follow along. Matt Croon leads it off, takes the ball, and then another one around the chinny chin chin. Two balls and no strikes on Matt Croon. And the interaction with the players. I'm getting more response. Sid asked the players, what should Jack say? A word. He did this a few weeks ago or a couple weeks ago that he'd use on the air. I'm getting more people that come on and respond to that. So I guess that old internet thing is going to be here to stay. So, you know, our cell phones, we'd pull the antenna up and talk. No screen. Now you can watch AA baseball on your phone. Got a radio call dumped in. There's ball three. Synced over. The platforms in which to watch it. And I would encourage you to subscribe. As you heard the news, Blaine, an expansion team coming a couple years. And jump on board and go to that AABaseball.tv, sign up, and you can catch the games. 3-1 pitch, and Croon sends a charge into one to dead center. Man, is this ball hit, and it is off the center field wall, and Croon kind of jogging, and now he's going to take off for second. It's a leadoff double, and Matt, I think, thought he got that ball out of the park. And then had to hustle into second base. And Matt, yeah, certainly felt good, and he got in a little bit of that home run trot right there. I would too. He hit the ball 408 feet, and then realized, wait a minute, that hit the wall? Well, I'll stop and go here. Now I'm into second. I'll take the double. That's a big swing right there. His 11th double of the season. If he hits that ball anywhere else in the stadium, it leaves the park. And a pitch comes in high to Juan Fernandez. So back-to-back innings, the Red Hawks have started with a leadoff double. In the fifth, it was Tripp Clark. And now here in the sixth, it's Matt Croon. If you're looking for a fun way to recognize your child's youth baseball or softball team, do it at a Red Hawks game, being a Culver's youth team. Get announced on the field and more. Plus, you get Culver's. Free scoop of Culver's. 1-0 the count. 6-1 our score. Fargo Moore had the lead. Fernandez the batter. He's 1-for-2 tonight. Right-hander from the set. And the pitch home. Check, swing, no. Did not go around. Ball two. Two balls, no strikes, and Juan Fernandez. A peek at second, and now the pitch home. It's grounded up the third baseline and fouled. The same thing as last inning. Can Jimmy at the least just move Croon over to third base? And he fouls one back right above the retired Doug Simonic number. And then kids, now the race is on. But the count remained 2 balls and 2 strikes. Jared Wright. The pitch home. Fernandez takes up and in for a ball. Sam, I'm getting messages already asking, hey, what are you throwing out this inning? Yeah, Sydney wants to test these gummies. 3-2 pitch. Strike three called and one knew it. Boy, good pitch there from Jared Wright. Just danced on that outer edge and one halfway through was following it all the way down and just couldn't pull the trigger. And the ball hit right there in the corner. So one out, and now we'll see if the Red Hawks can get a base knock and knock this run in. Aiden Byrne, the batter. A leadoff double by Matt Kroon, and the pitch home. Byrne lays down a surprise attack, back to the mound, racing up the line, and in time for the out. Boy, if he angles that a little bit more down the third baseline, Burnsy's got a single instead. 1-3 in the putout. Just got a little bit too much back towards the mound. If that stopped that line a little bit more, he would have easily beaten that out for an infield hit. Now we go to the top of the order now in Jesus Lujano. Six-1, Red Hawks lead. Fouled back. Good cut. These two teams wrapping up the series tomorrow afternoon. It's not the end of the season series between the two. They'll play in Sioux City coming up on the next road trip for Fargo-Moorhead. Lujano sits on one, sailing high, and fouls it away. That's another Robello tire foul ball. Those Robello tires, you can find yours at Corman Auto Group in Fargo-Moorhead, also at Old City Auto and Service in West Fargo. For the bottom half of the sixth, Kroon the runner in third for Fargo-Moorhead. 2 men out, 6-1, Red Hawks lead. Lujano 1-for-3 in the game tonight. Down 0-2 in the count. Here comes the pitch. It's low. Gary Southshore out to a 7-1 lead. You want to talk about teams that are kind of fighting to stay in this thing and having a chance. Well, they're sitting on the outside looking, and they've got a lead tonight in Cleburne. Ball and two strikes on Jesus Lujano. The pitch from right is lifted to left field. Henry George over near the line has it for the out, and the Red Hawks are out here in the bottom of the sixth inning. Fargo-Moorhead, no runs, one hit, they leave one. We played six tonight from Newman. And our score, Fargo-Moorhead 6, Sioux City 1. This is Red Hawks baseball.
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0: Good night tonight for Matt Walker. His night is done. The lefty starter for the Fargo Moorhead Redhawks. 6 innings of work. Good quality start. 1 run, 5 strikeouts, 3 hits, couple walks. Chris Coast was asking for pitchers to emerge here down the stretch in the season. And that's a showing tonight for Matt Walker. And now Justin Lopez, former position player turned pitcher. You're going to see the... We'll see that radar gun hit low 90s here, I'm sure, if not mid. Has a great arm. 2.70 earned run average. 3 games pitched. ERA 2.70. The problem, though, Justin Lopez, actually something has to be corrected on I score. He was charged with a run in Sioux Falls that he didn't give up. So one of those cases where that ERA is actually lower than 2.70. Lopez delivers a fastball, 97. Ryan Fuentes at third base. I'm wondering, maybe on Croon's legging out that double, he kind of stopped and started. We'll see if everything is good there. There's a ball hit down the first baseline, but foul. So Brian Fuentes now at third base. Ball and a strike. Justin Lopez. Yeah, when I said you're going to see him touch early, mid-90s, that first toss he threw out of the pen tonight, 97. Now the 1-1 pitch, just a power arm. There's another rocket at 97, fouled back. Got to get that bat. One and two the count. And we got a pitch clock violation on Justin Lopez, and Chris Coast wants an explanation from home plate umpire David Arrieta. And David Arrieta, and Chris looks like he's adamant. I mean, adamant. Obviously, I'm a fan of Chris Coast, period. I mean, from the days I called his games, and he was a Legion baseball player in high school, for goodness sakes. And I love it when Chris, 2-2 pitch, is a, oh, my, and that pitch down and in, that might have got a piece of the umpire, David Arrieta. That is not fun. And David can walk that off, and we'll see if that hurts. 3-2 the count. Just a running pitch that came in. And that one, I think the good news about that for David is that it might have caught him in that shin guard on his left knee. Do you know how fast a batter, you know how much time a batter has to react on a pitch that is traveling 97 miles an hour? I'll save you the math here. 0.39 seconds. Fastball, 95 up and in. He walked him, so the leadoff man aboard. You think about that. Now imagine Mizorowski for Milwaukee, our producer Tommy Fox's main guy that's throwing over 100. At 97 miles an hour, a batter roughly has 0.39 seconds to make a decision, to react. Zero. Now, that's how quick that is. Runner at first. There's Osuna, and he takes a pitch running in, and the Redhawks have a 6-1 lead. But I mentioned this Sioux City team. Pesky, they can get traffic, take walks, steal bases, get bloops themselves, knock balls around. So you want to trade a base now and out for that base. And Lopez delivering home. Fastball high. 2 balls and no strikes. The count. And why at 0.39? Because you think about it, well, he's 60 feet 6 inches away. Not really. By the time the ball's released, and there's a strike at 95 down the middle. That ball, he's roughly releasing it from about, whatever your stride is, 55 maybe feet? Two balls, one strike. And Lopez is consistently 95 and above. The check of the runner and the pitch. Hit sharply to center field. And Thomas ranging over, makes the catch. Spins, not a runner tagging. The throw is going to be late. And Vasquez, who took that free pass, goes 90 feet into scoring position. I think Braulio saw that ball into left center field. Thomas ranging over to get it. And Braulio tagging, you know, Dillon had to kind of turn and make that toss back. So Vasquez confident in his speed. And just to confirm my numbers, yeah, a 97-mile-an-hour pitch travels at 142 feet per second. Yeah, that's what Lopez is throwing tonight. German Rodriguez, the batter, good pitch, just a bit inside. Now, velocity is one thing. Command, obviously, strikes and all that, another. And we'll see if Justin can come back here and get out number two. They do trade a base for that. And out for the base, here's a high chopper. One and one the count. Knight is falling over Newman tonight. By the way, in our name game, last name with a direction, Galen, thanks for chiming in today. Went with golfer Andy North. Our last name and a direction. There's a pitch down and away. Sorry I missed that, Galen. I'm just going over back of our... You know who's really good friends with Andy North? Former NDSU men's basketball coach Saul Phillips, one of his good buddies. Two balls and a strike on Yorman Rodriguez. Runner at second, Vasquez, 6-1 Redhawks. High chopper, this is not going to be an easy play. Fuentes got a field step and throw in time for the out. Rodriguez can run, and that's a chopper off the plate area. And then you got to wait for that ball to come down. You got to field it, transfer, and get a strike to first. And one of the top defenders in the league, Brian Fuentes, did just that. That's a great release. If Kyler Murray can have that kind of release this year, the Vikings will be in great shape. So two outs, and Lopez facing Deshaun Knowles. Turn around batting left-handed, and a fastball outside at 96. I bet you here in Newman, and there's not a bad seat in the house, but folks from the side are getting a shot at that hard fastball from Lopez. A 1-0 pitch, boy, buried at the knees at 95. Those folks that sit behind home plate are seeing it come in like 3D. On radio, you're probably hearing the pop. On the AA Baseball TV, you're seeing it. One ball, one strike on Deshaun Knoll. 6-1, Hawks lead, top seven. The pitch, Steve, right two as he sends another one right down the middle of Broadway. Ball and two strikes on Knowles. Lopez trying to put him away. He's just throwing the old number one here. The pitch jazzed a bit outside at 96. 95, 96, 97, 96, 95. And it's about location. His battery mate, Juan Fernandez. Do you try to go up the ladder with that heat? 2-2 the count. And the pitch. Took a little something off it. There's the first. Little count on the outside at 87. Brian Downing. Who sent that in? Darla Jean? Craig Cole, former, what, California Angel? The last name of direction. Payoff pitch about to come in from Justin Lopez to Deshaun Knowles. Hit in the air. This might be playable for Fuentes at third. In foul ground. Oh, he's got room and makes the catch. There's out number three, and the X's are out here in the top of the seventh. No runs, no hits. One man left on base. We go to the seventh inning stretch tonight from Newman Outdoor Field. 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After 6.5, it's Fargo-Moorhead 6. Sioux City 1. 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

0: Oh, we got to the bottom of the seventh inning. I only have salt left. That's all I got is salt. Should I throw it? Bottom of the seventh inning. Nate Gerken is on for the Sioux City Explorers. Cameraman Nate is here. Hurry, he's got to leave because he's a ball magnet. There's going to be a foul ball up here soon. It's a big Nate Gerken. As a strike on Tucapita Marcano, it'll be Marcano, Clark, and Sermo. One and one the count on Tuca. Here's the pitch. Big swing and a foul, boy, off the feet. Well, the Red Hawks put up a five-piece in the third inning, and right now that's the difference. Nate Gerken, his 28th appearance, 27 games, 23 innings pitched. Big tall right-hander Nate Gerken. And Marcano swings and lines the ball to left field. That'll drop in. A base hit for Tucapita. Marcano, his second hit today. That'll bring up Trick Clark.
1: First baseman, number 32, Trick Clark.
0: Big shout out to Rick and Jill tuning in tonight. I think they're planning on making their way to Newman Outdoor Field. Trips, folks, good to hear from you tonight. They don't miss a game. Clark swings and blasts a ball foul out of the campus of North Dakota State University. Trip Clark today as a struck out, was hit by a pitch frighteningly and in the helmet brim and then doubled off the wall in left field. And a swing and a strike two here. Man, what a year for Trip. He has just been a consistent performer. It's the best way I can put it. And a good eye down low. I think a trip I mentioned from Angelo State. I have a niece who lives in San Angelo, and her husband is a basketball coach for Angelo State, assistant there. A little ties that beautiful area, and that's where Tripp went to school. He's a Ram. Breaking pitch down and away. And Clark's been for a few teams, but I'll tell you this, with all due respect to the other clubs that he was able to be with, he has really found a home with the Fargo-Moorhead Redhawks. Comfortable. Obviously, the clubhouse is great. Everybody gets along extremely well. And Clark has shown his versatility. Chris Coast, obviously, splits time catching with Juan Fernandez. Tonight, Clark's at first. Sometimes you put him at DHY. Got to have the bat in there. Two balls, two strikes, and Trip Clark. Strong. Strong young man. The pitch. Driven in the air to right field. It is up, it is back, and it is caught on the fence and right, though, and then dropped. On his way to third goes Marcano. Clark is in the second. I don't know if Deshaun Knowles, yeah, they'll give him an error. It'll be a two-base error on Deshaun Knowles. On any given day, and it feels thick tonight, the air. That's Clark's power. He's got oppo power, and he sent that one to deep right field, and I mean, what an extension the opposite way. Just blasted that ball to right. I think everybody thought that was gone, including yours truly, and then Deshaun Knowles backpedaling, and all of a sudden that ball just died off the front of his glove. It'll be a two-base error on Deshaun Knowles, but you know what? Like I said, Clark finds a way, and now the Red Hawks looking for separation. They've got second and third, nobody out in the bottom of the seventh inning. He is a strong man. Tuca on his way to third. And now you get two in scoring position for the RBI leader in the American Association, Jose Sermo. Infield in, Gerken versus Sermo. Jose takes a strike. It's set by Big Nate Gerken in the pitch. Just a bit high and away. Tomorrow, these two teams playing a third game in this installment. Hawks are hoping it's the rubber game and a chance to win a series. Right now, leading 6-1, but two on scoring position, nobody out for Sermo. The set and the pitch. Oh, look out! That one pushes Sermo off the plate. If you're looking for that great Red Hawks gear, it's a ball inside to Jose. Stop into the team store here at Newman. Perfect place for Red Hawks apparel, novelties for yourself, even at wood chippers gear. Hawks looking for a little bingo. Sermo 1-for-3 tonight. And the pitch fouled away. Took a little something off that, did Nate Gerken. Wednesday night, so tonight is college night also. You know, college night. You show your valid college ID and get a first base bleacher ticket for just $6. I would encourage the colleges when they get back on campus, just fill it up. What a great place to hang out with your college friends here at a pro baseball game. Two balls, two strikes, nobody out. And the pitch. Good eye, Jose. Takes the ball away. Eric Filia waits on deck. Sunday's organ music at the ballpark. Red River Theater Organ Society. That's right. Saturday nights, post-game autograph nights. Got our final business day game tomorrow, presented by Network Center. 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That Honor Flight Day, we'll talk more about that on Sunday. Coming up, 3-2 the count, and Jose Sermo. And now stepping off Gerken at pitch clock was down to 4. Now the Hawks keeping up that great tradition alive. Honor Flight Day presented by American Crystal Sugar. So come on out, show your support for Honor Flight of North Dakota and Minnesota. Hawks leading 6-1. The pitch. Driven high and deep down the right field line. Marge, get your shoes on. And track hit town. Jose Sermo. His league-leading 27th home run of the season. And that ball is halfway to Minneapolis, Minnesota. Holy cow, did he hit it. He clears Albright Boulevard. The only question was, he going to keep it fair? And, oh, he kept it fair. His 27th of the season, the Serminator strikes. We've got to track it down. Marcher, we're going to send out of this booth here tonight. There it is. Marge is in the house, and who is going to grab the track it down Marcher? We want it down here? All right. So odd, I threw a track it down Marcher during the seventh inning stretch. And maybe that, for good luck, it just encouraged a home run. Boy, Sermo did not miss that one. 9-1, Fargo-Moorhead the lead. Batters Eric Filia, and the pitch taken low. Boy, you know, it's darker than a stack of black cast tonight, and those home runs where you see that little white ball just get smaller and smaller as it heads out of the ballpark to right field. Impressive home run. Jose Sermo's 27th home run. The franchise record is 29. And he's also hit a home run in a game that's been suspended that'll count September 1st. So technically, he'll be at 28. That's how close he is to the Red Hawks record. And Gerken comes back and gets a strikeout of Eric Filia. Yeah, Jose, that's got to feel good. On a 3-2 pitch. And he got all of it. There's Dylan Thomas as Gerken delivers, and Thomas swings. Good swing. Line drive to right field, however. Right hand to Sean Knowles. Good lumber on that for Dylan Thomas. Two of those three runs earned for Nate Gerken, by the way. There's Brian Fuentes. Well, that home run by Jose Sermo, the Serminator. Village Family Service Center would again like to thank the FM Redhawks and West Acres Development for their partnership in this season's Home Run Heroes event, and some of the season's superheroes like Bell Bank and Pepsi and our friends at Swanson Vitamins and Shields, to name a few. Hot smash. Look out. Holy cow. Caleb Dye. That's moving. He looked like Justin Timberlake. And Caleb Dye. Now, that is some Fred Astaire activity there for that umpire. How did he get out of the way of that foul ball? I mean, ripped right at him down the third line. That's impressive, Caleb. 0-2 the count on Brian Fuentes. Big right-hander's pitch is a strike called at the knees. And Nate Gerken finishes his inning with a couple of strikeouts with a Red Hawk strike, three runs and two hits. One error, no one left. The big blast, the 27th home run of the season for the Serminator, Jose Sermo. After seven, Hawks nine, Sioux City one. This is Red Hawks baseball.
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0: Well, here at Newman Outdoor Field, Jose Sermo blasting a three-run home run. He now has 84 runs batted in on the season, which leads the American Association. The home run is 27th, which leads the American Association. And a new pitcher in the game brought to you by Kia of Fargo. It's John Beamer. Beam me up. John Beamer is on here tonight to get an inning. Justin Lopez threw one inning. There's a strike into Jackson Vanderbreg. Lopez goes one inning, no hits, no runs, one walk, and no strikeouts. Matt Walker be his game to win tonight. The Red Hawks hold on, leading 9-1. The pitch, Beamer throws a little bit low. My friend and colleague, my catcher Brennan, tuning into tonight's game. It says, is Sermo's ball going to be buried in the foundation in Blaine? Well, he hit it to the east. The pitch is away. 2-1 the count. 29-79, the attendance here tonight. Why, if you're wondering why there's maybe a giddiness in my, you know, when people, when Sermo homers, I'll tell you, well, number one, it's a home run, but I'll tell you really where that's coming from probably. 2-1 pitch hit in the air to center. Can of corn for Dylan Thomas. And DT puts it away for out number one. A band to break. Is that if you follow Red Hawks baseball this year, you'll know that early in the season, I'm talking about in that series against Cleburne and then onto the homestand, Jose Sermo hit 7 home runs in 8 days. And then, in a recent homestand before the other, he had a home run and then hit a 2 home run game and then hit another one. He had like 7 home runs in 4 games. So 14 of a majority of his home runs were hit in a span of just 8 days or 4 or 5 days. So fans get a little giddy when they see Jose Sermo homer because Sermo tends to bunch up his home runs. And he hits one tonight. Now I'm sure people are thinking, ooh, better get back here tomorrow. There's a strike, and it's 0-2 quickly on Dylan Tatum. And if he bunches up some more, and Jesse Horlbeck, one of the all-time great big hitters and players and pros that this team has ever had, the great Jesse Horlbeck, and his mark of 29 home runs in a season for the Red Hawks has stood now for a few years, but it is being threatened by Jose Sermo in 2026. 0-2 the count on Tatum. The pitch is outside. Now, those that have records will say, yeah, they're meant to be broken, but you know, your part of you wants that record. If you're really honest, don't you want that thing to hang for a while? Hey, there's a ball outside. Hey, good story on that. I referenced my partner, Maury Wills, quite a bit, but when he was, you know, he broke Ty Cobb's stolen base mark, and then along came a guy named Lou Brock. And Maury used to say on the air, Jack, and Lou called me, he's getting close to breaking my mark. Lou Brock was. 2-2 pitch. See, right 3, a front door breaking pitch. Beat me up, Johnny. John Beamer, a strikeout, and 2 outs. Boy, that front door action just stopped, bit, and caught the inner half. So Maury said that Lou Brock got a hold of Maury. He said, Maury, I don't know what it is. I'm tightening up. I'm getting closer to your record. I'm getting a little tired. I'm being a little more indecisive. I mean, the crowd's cheering. It's not as easy as it was. What do I do? I'm so close. I'm close to breaking your mark. There's a pitch low. Ed Morey's famous line says, I told Lou take 2 weeks off and quit. Great line. 1-0 the count on Austin Davis. John Beamer, the pitch, hit in the air right side. This should blow out of play. It'll be another souvenir for a youngster or an adult in the GA section. Well, Davis is 1-for-3 tonight. He has stolen a couple of bases. He leads the league with 62 of those. Take 2 weeks off and quit. Nine-1, Fargo-Moorhead. A lot better feeling tonight than last night. They were chasing runs and never got over the hump. Hot smash up the middle, and Davis with a 2-out single. Good piece of hitting there from Austin. Well, Davis is sitting on 2 bags tonight. What do you think? Final business day game tomorrow. Mentioned Rick Adams in the beer garden. Happy Harry's brings that. Post-game fireworks on Friday night. And then, of course, the honor flight special on Sunday. Dollar Dog Night, August 17th. That's coming up Monday. And DUI Enforcement All-Stars Night, presented by North Dakota Association of Counties and Vision Zero Partners. Down 9-1, I don't know. There's a strike regarding Austin Davis here. I wouldn't think that Austin will take off here when you're down 8 in the 8th. But I guess if you can get down there, you can get down there. We'll see. Beamer, the check of the runner. And the pitch home. Strike two. Yeah, the Red Hawks will be honoring North Dakota law enforcement officers and just very proud of the men and women in blue. They are their outstanding efforts curbing DUIs across North Dakota roads and highways. And we'll be honoring those officers prior to the game on Monday night. 0-2 pitch to Zach Buljic. Runner takes off and no throw. Well, the third bag of the game for Austin Davis. Hawks have stolen some bases in other venues where they don't get these. They rule it defensive indifference. But I think if you're holding the runner on and a runner steals, that should be a stolen base, right? I mean, that's the various form. If you're not holding it, maybe you can make that argument. 1-2 pitch, and oh my, John Beamer came back with that front door breaking pitch. And another strikeout for Johnny. He is looking really good the last couple of nights. No runs, one hit, one left. We go to the bottom of the eighth inning tonight from Newman Outdoor Field. It's Fargo-Moorhead 9, Sioux City 1. 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
0: Bottom of inning number 8 tonight at Newman Outdoor Field. Our CapEx play of the game. Red Hawks turn to pair of double plays tonight. Got a little fancy on that one. A little pirouette by Aiden Byrne. And the television side showing that CapExLab.com, our play of the game. Juan Fernandez, Anderson Beto is on there. Kia Fargo called to the bullpen, B-I-D-O. Anderson Beto is on for Sioux City. Third pitcher used tonight. Jared Wright is on the hook. He went six innings in the game tonight. So Beto, big, strong, strapping right-hander facing Juan Fernandez, and he spins one past Juan's bat. Beto, 10 games he's appeared in this season. Strikeout, 5 walks. Not a lot of activity, and Beto delivers a ball hit on the ground into left field, a base hit. Juan Fernandez has a 2-hit night tonight. Going to bring up Aiden Byrne. Let Aiden swing away here. Jared Wright. Six innings, yielded 7 hits in the game tonight. Six runs, all earned. He walked a couple and struck out 4. Byrne takes low. Nate Gerken goes 1 inning. A couple of hits, 3 runs, 2 of those were earned. No walks and 2 strikeouts. And now Beto, there's a strike. Matt Walker tonight, good quality start for Matty. 6 innings, 3 hits, 1 run. Justin Lopez, an inning, no runs, a walk, no strikeouts. Beamer, strong coming in here in the top of the eighth. And here's a liner, caught. Little soft flat at a second. Guzman Rodriguez makes the catch. There's out number 1. brings up Jesus Lujano. Two teams back at it right away tomorrow at 12:30, our pregame show at 12:10. Minnesota Red Hawks will finish this homestand up on Monday night, and then Tuesday night, turn around and be in Sioux City.

0: August 26th is North Dakota Air National Guard College Night, a Wednesday night. And then August 27th, really special too, Breast Cancer Awareness Night, presented by Sanford Health Foundation. Also, Bucket Hat Giveaway. Lujano sends a bounding ball towards the middle, fielded by Vandebreak, flips it to second, throws on to first, and there's a double play. Good piece of hitting up the middle, but that's right where Vandebreak was playing. The Red Hawks are out here in the bottom of the eighth inning. So the Hawks hit into a double play. No runs a hit. No errors. No one left. We go to the ninth inning. Hawks three outs away from evening this series. After eight innings, it's Fargo-Moorhead 9, Sioux City 1. This is Red Hawks baseball.
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0: Now the rookie right-hander, Kaylor Key, is on here to see if he can get these last three outs and even up this series at a game apiece. A young man from St. Cloud State University. The Red Hawks have a nice little pipeline there to St. Cloud State. So Kaylor Key is on. He's appeared in three games. 6 2/3 innings, 7 strikeouts. Another very strong arm, I might add. 4 walks. And Key is on here in the ninth. Well, we have to go through some of the key guys on Sioux City's lineup. Henry George leading things off, followed by Braulio Vasquez and Alberto Osuna. The first offering is the ball low. I was mentioning upcoming games in August and then that August 28th through the 30th, and I mean, that's going to be on us before you know it. That's a huge weekend. There's Bowl 2 High. Fan Appreciation Weekend coming August 28th through the 30th. So what the Red Hawks is just their way of a big thank you to fans this regular season. So they've got lots of promotions of Fireworks Friday. Lee or Les Schwab Tire Center brings you that. It's also a final wood chippers game on that Saturday the 29th, brought to you by Explore Minnesota. Red Hawks stocking camp giveaway that Sunday afternoon, presented by Key of Fargo. So circle on the calendar August 28th, 29, 30. Swing and a miss, strike two, and Kaylor Key. Two-two count, 9 runs, 10 hits for those 10 hits tonight. Well, something new this year. There's a ball fouled away with the 10 hits the Red Hawks have tonight. That means you can save $10 on any size pizza at Boss's Pizza and Chicken. You can text Love Boss Pizza to the number 888-274-3046. 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Right-hander Key, the pitch on, he walked it. Leadoff man aboard for Sioux City here in the top of the ninth inning. Got 9 runs, 10 hits, no errors for the Red

0: walks tonight. A run on four hits. Think about that tonight for the pitching. Four hits in the game. And no extra base hits tonight. Four singles. And the Red Hawks arms led by Matt Walker, who passed the baton to Justin Lopez, who passed it to John Beamer, and now to Kaylor Key here in the ninth. Clark not holding on, but the runner at first. Key delivers a strike to Braulio Vasquez. Sioux City has stranded four runners on base tonight through eight. Red Hawks have stranded just three. The pitch, fouled back. Matt Walker would collect his fourth win. The Hawks can close this out here. And again, Jared Wright on the hook for Sioux City. The pitch home. Swing and a miss. Well done, Kaylor Key. I put that one in the old lockbox. He spun that ball up and he got the top hitter in the league, the hit leader, Braulio Vasquez, the rookie right-hander, and a dandy pitch. It's hard to put away, Braulio Vasquez. There's one out. Here's Alberto Osuna. Runner takes off. This will be defensive indifference. The Red Hawks not holding on with Henry George. What that does, it obviously takes away the routine double play ball. Key just misses away. One ball, one strike on Osuna. Sioux City's hit into a couple today. Kaylor Key, strong, strapping right-hander. He kicking the pitch. Oh, there he drops another one in. He got that little hammer like, you know, the Red Hawks, you know, moved Cabral to Milwaukee and Bautista coming over to Fargo-Moorhead. But he's got a little bit of that, what Cabral has, that little tight spin. Good rotation on that hammer. Breaking pitch. Does he come back with it? Nope, comes hard, but the ball hit to the right side. Backhanded by Clark. Going to flip it to Key. Race to the bag. And Kaylor, oh, and a safe call. What? I'm not so sure that Jordan Sandberg, the first base umpire, and unless Key just didn't get on the bag, and that's what Jordan Sandberg was saying, you know, from the naked eye here, it looked like he did, but, well, Jordan Sandberg was right there. His right foot kind of paralleled, flushed the bag, and must not have made contact. He was trying to not get stepped on. So he kind of rubbed up against it, but not make contact. You know what? Can't argue with that. Jordan Sandberg was right there. And we have the ability of a video replay here. There's a strike into the batter, Yermán Rodríguez. That'll go as an infield single for Alberto Osuna. Well, the fifth hit of the game for Sioux City. Runner takes off again, defensive indifference. Nice pitch by Key, but just to been offside. One ball, one strike on Yermán Rodríguez. 1-1 pitch. That one drops home. Strike two. Ball and two strikes on Yermán. Yermán 0-for-2 with a walk tonight. The pitch. Swing and a miss. A key pitch. Yeah, how about the young arm of Kaylor Key? Chris Coase has to be thrilled with that. You get a rookie coming in here, and he's throwing that kind of stuff. Two outs in the batter here, Deshaun Knowles. So the Red Hawks one out away from evening this series. Mind to stick around for the postgame show. As Knowles fouls away, we'll chat with Red Hawks manager Chris Coase. the set, the check, and the pitch. Inside. Game that started around 7:07 tonight. Hawks trying to get it done under 3 hours, and that would be something as the ball fouled away. As I always tell our producer, Tommy, or whether it be Joe or Dallas or the chef, we find a way to get to three here. And it seems like this year, I don't have the average time of all games, but it finds a way. Well, maybe not tonight. 1-2 pitch. High. 2-2 to Deshaun Knowles. Again, Kyle Krieger going tomorrow for Fargo-Moorhead. That's a 12:30 start time. We'll also take you through the American Association of the Postgame Show, get you caught up in everything, update the standings if possible. Got to get out number three. Here's a little tapper coming in, Byrne, racing in Byrne, fielding Byrne, throwing, it's in time, and the game is over. The Red Hawks have won it. Burnsy makes the play across the diamond, and Fargo-Moorhead wins it tonight by a score of 9-1. It's a Red Hawks victory tonight at Newman. For Winnipeg in the ninth inning, no runs, one hit, and they strand two runners on base. Your final line score is this. Fargo-Moorhead 9 runs tonight on 10 hits, no errors. The Red Hawks leave 3 on base. For the X's, 1 run and 5 hits, 1 error. They left 6 on base tonight. The winning pitcher, Matt Walker. Walker the win. He's 4-3 on the season. The loss to Jared Wright. He drops to, excuse me, Matt Walker's 4-2 on the year. Jared Wright the loss. He drops to 2-3. There was one homer in tonight's game. And that was off the home run king in the American Association this season, Jose Sermo. One home run. Sermo hit it. It was a three-run homer. His 27th home run of the season. And four RBI night tonight for Jose. Now with 84 RBIs to lead the American Association. It's a good one tonight. The Red Hawks even up the series. Again, a final tonight from Newman. Fargo-Moorhead 9, Sioux City 1. The postgame show is next. We'll chat with Chris Coast and more coming up. 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
1: Back at Newman Outdoor Field, the Fargo Moorhead Redhawks win it tonight by a score of 9-1. We are joined by Redhawks manager Chris Coast in the Redhawks dugout, and the Redhawks even up this series. Coaster, you talk about bouncing back, being resilient. Last night you were chasing some runs early, Chris. You just never could get over that hump. Tonight we're chasing one run, but what a response. You put up a crooked number early, you add on late, and pitching throughout, starting with Matt Walker, Chris, you had to be pretty impressed with his poise tonight on the mound.
4: Yeah, I like a lot of the things we did offensively, but this game really was all about Matt Walker. It's the starting pitching results that we really need, and you know, we have enough offense and relievers where we don't always have to have that, but it's tough to win a lot of games in a row, or especially win in the playoffs, or even get to the playoffs for that matter, without starting pitching being more competitive, and we need. And the good thing is, when a pitcher does things like that, it rubs off on the other pitchers. That's, you know, it's like a challenge situation where, you know, Krieger's tomorrow and whoever's after that. And so we desperately needed a performance like that, you know, to go six innings, but also with the results, and you know, allow just at least a little bit of rest with the bullpen arms and things like that. But again, Matt Walker was absolutely fantastic. He stepped up when we needed it, and now we basically wake up in about 12 or 13 hours and get back at it again.
1: Hey, Coaster, in Kansas City the other day, you told me that you were kind of hoping, because you do have a number of guys that can start, and you like your arms, but I think your words were, we're just going to see who can emerge here in the month of August, Chris. Are you still kind of feeling like, obviously Matt Walker showed some things tonight, but are you still looking for guys to emerge, I guess we'll use that word again.
4: Yeah, and I think most teams are in a similar situation, but we really are. It's, you know, we feel really good about our offense. We feel really good about our defense. We feel really good about our bullpen for the most part, actually for a lot of it. So we feel good about that. And our starting pitchers have the potential to be insanely good for us now. It's, they just have to prove it, whether that be Matt Walker tonight. Tomorrow we got Krieger and then Brassfield and Jandrin still getting back to where, you know, he's trying to get to where he was last year. That's going to be a huge thing for us. And so, but I'll say it again, when a guy like Matt Walker does what he did tonight, the best thing about, other than winning the game, the best thing about it is it rubs off on the other starters.
1: Last thing for you, Coaster. Again, I know you like your offense as the fans do tonight, Chris, and you saw that the five spot and then the three on the home run by Jose Sermo. That five-run inning, Chris, that came in a variety of ways, and oftentimes it's just to putting the ball in play, a couple of filleted balls. You drew a throw. You know, there might have been some other activity that inning, and it's just about applying pressure, Chris, and you did that. And then Sermo hit his 27th, Chris. It probably felt pretty. Anytime he doesn't homer, Chris, you think it's been a long time since he's homered. He actually homered a few days ago, for goodness sakes.
4: Well, you know, home run hitters, they kind of come in bunches on occasion, and so maybe that's a sign of things to come. But I like the idea of when we scored those runs, there were some of those where we just refused to strike out. Like even Eric Filia refused to strike out, and then Tripp Clark was able to score on the fielder's choice. And even their run that they scored was a similar thing. I think it was Austin Davis just refused to strike out, got an infield hit, still second and third, and then scores on a another fielder's choice or something. So, again, the value of not striking out, I think that's one. I love today's game. I love the power. I love the arms, the velocity, the home run hitters. The one thing I wish this game would evolve back to is the refusal to strike out. And if that day comes, baseball will only benefit from it.
1: Well put, Chris. As you said, Chris, we'll see you in a couple of hours tomorrow. Congratulations, Coach, and we'll talk to you tomorrow, buddy.
4: You got it, Jack. See you tomorrow.
1: Red Hawks manager, World Series champion, Hall of Famer, Chris Coast, joining us on the post-game conversation. 9-1, your final Hawks win. We'll take a peek at the scoreboard next. 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

0: Lefty's 1-2 pitch. Swing and a miss. He got it. Matt Walker went off speed. He strikes out Austin Davis, and there's out number one here tonight. The 1-2 pitch. Steve, right three called as Matt Walker buries one knee high on the outside corner. Third strikeout of the game for Matt Walker. 1-2 the count. Walker's pitch. Swing and a miss, and he strikes out Zach Buljic. Gonna rename Tommy Fox DJ Tommy Fox, spinning it right there. Well done. Some of the highlights of tonight's game, and started with Matt Walker and Chris Coase. Yeah, home runs are fun, nine runs are fun, but Chris Coase is right. When you talk about this game, it's about setting tones and pitching, and you can never have enough good pitching, and Matt Walker really is what the doctor ordered tonight. Walker, six innings, one run, three hits. You heard four strikeouts there. Couple of walks. He gets the win tonight. The Red Hawks even the series now at a game apiece. 9-1 your final tonight. With the win, Fargo Moorhead has their 40th win of the season. Again, keep in mind, the Red Hawks still have a game to resume that they're leading 11-1 in against Winnipeg. And that's important, too, because Winnipeg is ahead of Fargo Moorhead in the standings, and Winnipeg won tonight. We look at the final scores. Goldeyes defeat Sioux Falls 11-4 tonight. So Winnipeg gets back home to Blue Cross Park after a road trip, and they packed a couple of wins already. So this team is red hot at Blue Cross Park. The Goldeyes defeat Sioux Falls 11-4. Other finals tonight, Lincoln Salt Dogs. They're not ready to say goodnight just yet. Lincoln, who beat Kane County 9-5 last night, they got a 10-5 win tonight over Kane County. So the Cougars sitting in third in the East. Lincoln sitting in last place in the West, but they're going to make a little move on Sioux City here. They're climbing closer. 10-5 the final, Lincoln over Kane County. It was Kansas City. After falling last night, they bounced back with a 6-2 win tonight in Oconomowoc, Wisconsin, 6-2. The final score in that one. Strangely enough, it was on this date, I forget the year, that The Wizard of Oz was first shown in a movie theater, and it didn't open up in Hollywood. You know where The Wizard of Oz first opened up on this date? Oconomowoc, Wisconsin. Just thought I'd throw that in, speaking of Lake Country. A little tidbit you can put in your back pocket. Then they got a reaction from the folks in Oconomowoc, and then, of course, Wizard of Oz opened up at many of her theaters, and Judy Garland was vastly popular, and so on and so forth. Still waiting the Gary-Cleburne game. Gary South Shore and Cleburne, that is in the bottom of the ninth inning. And Gary South Shore with a, and it's final. Gary South Shore defeats Cleburne 7-1 tonight. That's a big win for Gary South Shore. Why? They're on the outside looking in. Gary gets their 30th win. They're 30-46. Cleburne now goes to 36-41 on the season. So they're 5.5, roughly, let's see, 6 back, 5-11, 5.5 back of Cleburne for fourth place in the East. And that was a look at the updated standings. We'll wake up tomorrow. Kansas City sitting in first place in the West, by a half game over Winnipeg, by 2.5 games over Fargo Moorhead. The lead is now 4 over Sioux Falls. The Canaries still in third place. Sioux City 8 games back of Kansas City, but still remain 4 back of fourth place Sioux Falls. Remember, top 4 go to the postseason. So Sioux City falls tonight, but they still remain 4 back of that fourth and final playoff spot because Sioux Falls also lost. Lincoln is 5 back of that fourth place spot. So that is the updated American Association schedule and updated standings in the league. The Minnesota Twins victorious this afternoon, taking the rubber game of that series with Baltimore 7-5 the final. Alan Roden hit a go-ahead double. 7 Minnesota players drove in a run. Twins rallied from an early deficit. They beat Baltimore today 7-5 to win that series. Next up for the Minnesota Twins, of course, a pretty special game coming up tomorrow. It's the Field of Dreams game in Dyersville, Iowa. Minnesota taking on Philadelphia and the Phillies. Then Friday, the Twins will be off. They'll resume the series with the Phillies at home on Saturday. But tomorrow night is the Field of Dreams game for the Twins. That's your scoreboard, the highlights package, and look ahead when we return. A final tonight from Newman Outdoor Field, Red Hawks 9, Sioux City 1. This is Red Hawks Baseball.
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0: Hot smash. Now, this should be two. Marcano to Byrne. Byrne to Clark. Ring it up. 4-6-3 double play. Matt Walker rolling a twin killing. And that's all for Sioux City.
6: Me, we change the weather.
0: Byron Leftwich. Ground ball. Is this going to be the second double play tonight for the Red Hawks? To second? To first? Ring it up! It's another twin killing for Fargo Moorhead. How about that? Matt Walker is rolling two in back-to-back innings.
6: I'm a sucker for you.
0: Key pitch. Swing and a miss. A key pitch. Tommy Fox, the great Tommy Fox. I just, the guy can spin him producing our broadcasts. Tommy must be fun to drive with. I bet you his tunes he plays are just fantastic in the car, as you're hearing that one right there from Brenda Russell. I don't know if that's correct or not. Jack Michaels back in the postgame show. The Red Hawks win it tonight by a score of 9-1. Get to the highlights and then look ahead. Curious enough, though, tonight Sioux City actually got on the board first again. And they did it with a bat and a lot of legs and a little bit of swing. That was that third inning. Austin Davis right on cue. We were talking about stolen bases, and Austin leads the league, and it's hard to stop him, and you know he's going to go. And he did all of it. He singled, stole second, stole third. Red Hawks brought the infield in. He scored on an RBI groundout. It was 1-0 going into the bottom of the third inning. But at the bottom of inning number three, the Red Hawks did most of their damage tonight, and it just, like I said, it was paper cutty, if you will. A leadoff single by Juan Fernandez kind of innocently got the inning going. Aiden Byrne lays down a sack bunt. All of a sudden, you've got the tying run in scoring position, and that's when the Red Hawks started taking off. Down 1-0, man on second. Let's first start out tonight with Jesus Lujano. Another just pure hitter on this team. And he lines a base hit left center field. This could tie the game. Fernandez rounding third. He'll score easily. Jesus Lujano, an RBI hit. And we're tied at one tonight at Newman. Well, the Red Hawks were just getting going in that fifth inning. So that hit by Lujano was the second hit of the inning. And the Red Hawks had tied the game at 1-1, and then it was just a matter of boys getting base knocks. Tucapita Marcano singled to right field. Then a very scary situation tonight. A fastball came up and in and hit Tripp Clark, and for a brief moment, it looked like he got him in the face around the eye, and then and Tripp was able to kind of pop up, and you realized that it got him on the bill of the helmet. But I'll tell you, an inch or two lower, and that is a dangerous pitch in the eye socket area. Thank goodness that it just got the brim. Still shook Tripp up a little bit, but he jumped up, ran down to first, and then the bases were loaded, and the Red Hawks decided they were going to add on. Let's start. Well, Sermo had a couple big swings tonight. This was a nice one in that same third inning.
7: The 0-1 pitch
0: is driven, and it's going to drop in for a base hit. One run is coming in to score, and that's what the Red Hawks will get. An RBI hit by Jose Sermo, and Fargo Moorhead takes a 2-1 lead here in the bottom of three. And as we said, the Fargo Moorhead Red Hawks kind of going station to station. A hit here, a hit there, a little piece of base hit here. So they lead 3-1, but boy, once the Red Hawks get into that mode, it really is tough to stop them. As, Eric Filia stepped in next, and Eric Filia found a way also to drive a run in that same third inning.
7: Right, the two-strike pitch is a slow chopper. This will work, too. In fact, it's going to be tough to get him out, and it rolls past the glove,
0: and Filia's safe at first. Marcano scores, and the Red Hawks have a 3-1 lead. That'll be an infield hit and an RBI for Filia. Well, you know things are going well for you. You're getting base knocks. You're getting infield singles, 3-1. The Red Hawks weren't done there. They would get a bases-loaded walk from Dylan Thomas in that same inning. That made it 4-1. And a Matt Kroon sack fly that scored Jose Sermo made it 5-1. The Hawks would add on in the bottom of the fifth inning on a leadoff double from Tripp Clark off the left field wall, eventually scoring on an RBI groundout from Eric Filia. And that made it 6-1. The story tonight, of course, the pitching. Matt Walker, six solid innings, so the arms into Beamer and so on and so forth. Kaler Key. So the arms kept the bats of Sioux City down. Meanwhile, the Red Hawks looking for big separation. Well, it started to come in the bottom of the seventh inning against the reliever, Nate Gherkin, and he gave up a single to Tucapita Marcano. Tripp Clark then reached. He blasted a ball the opposite field all the way near the wall in right field, dropped by Deshaun Knowles, and that set the stage. Runners on second and third, nobody out. The count goes full, and the man we call the Sermonator, well, he separated the game in the bottom of the seventh. Hawks leading 6-1. The pitch, driven high and deep down the right field line. Marge, get your shoes on, and track. He clears Albright Boulevard. The only question was, he going to keep it fair? And, oh, he kept it fair. Jose Sermo, a three-run home run, made it 9-1. You could hear the sound of that ball off the bat, and that's how the Red Hawks would win it tonight, 9-1 by that score. Great job, as always, Tommy, locking in with those highlights as well. Final line score, the Hawks, 9 runs, 10 hits, no errors, and left 3 on tonight. For Sioux City, a run and 5 hits, 1 error. They left 6 on base tonight. The winning pitcher, Matt Walker. Matt Walker goes to 4-2 in the season. The loss to Jared Wright, he drops to 2-3. The game played, and to do some quick math on this one, let's take a peek at it. The game played at 9:07, 2 hours in 43 minutes the game played in, 2:43, the time of the game, 2,979 paid to see it. So Fargo Moorhead will pick it up and do it tomorrow, a chance to win another series at home. The Fargo Moorhead Redhawks will send to the mound Kyle Krieger tomorrow, the all-star right-hander pitching for Fargo Moorhead tomorrow. We believe Peniel Otaño, an all-star going for Sioux City, but we'll see tomorrow. Pre-game at 12:10, first pitch at 12:30 coming up tomorrow here from Newman. That'll do it for our broadcast tonight. Excellent job, Tommy Fox, producing our game on our radio side of AM 740 The Fan. Eli Swanson, director of broadcasting here at Newman Outdoor Field. Great job by the whole staff tonight as well on that. The brand manager of 740 The Fan is Derek Hansen. Our chief engineer is Al Murray. For the entire crew here, for George Ellis, for Sidney Wiseman, for the entire crew, Land crew, for Chris Coast, who joined us on the pre and the post, I'm Jack Michaels, repeating our final tonight. Fargo Moorhead 9, Sioux City 1. Have a good rest of your hump day. And until tomorrow afternoon, so long from the Scott Miller Press Box at Newman Outdoor Field.
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10: Whatever is said, direct, obviously, it's, like we was informed, you know, and everything the right way, so it was never a miscommunication between us. I just don't really appreciate sometimes if things happen, and if things happen, then y'all just jump on the coast, like he just tripping or something, you know. I don't really like that, because it creates just extra, and I hope you all here to want to win, you know, and be a team and be a franchise. So
11: that was Shador addressing the controversy that happened this weekend, and was he going to get the reps? Was he not going to get the reps? Bottom line is, he didn't get the reps. Not a surprise when you consider the news that was announced today. Deshaun Watson going to be the starter for the preseason opener for the Cleveland Browns coming up this weekend against the Chicago Bears. We will see Shador Sanders in this game in the second half. So buckle up. I officially believe that this quarterback competition in Cleveland is now finally underway. You can throw all the practice stuff out of the window. Not saying that it doesn't matter, but when it comes down to it, this is what matters the most. The Browns aren't the only intriguing quarterback battle in the NFL. When we get back, I'll tell you which other battle you need to be paying attention to. Next.
12: There's six preseason games tonight, and we're that much closer to the regular season. The Seahawks-Patriots Wednesday night opener is less than a month away.
13: I'm so excited!
12: Westwood One Sports.
14: I'm not one to say I told you so, but I switched to Pure Talk over a year ago, and ever since, I've been telling people there's no better wireless company out there. 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
18: Can you believe the Power Trip is back in Detroit Lakes? Here we are. It's Water Carnival. Ladies and gentlemen, look at this giant crowd of people already out for kegs and eggs. Here we are with Derek from the lovely fan affiliate up here in Detroit Lakes. Derek, how are you, buddy?
19: Hey, how are you guys? Good to see you again, man.
18: Good to see you as well. Did you go to the Stone Temple Pilot Show last night?
19: Yes, it was awesome. Candlebox is great. I think Pop Evil is one of the more underrated bands as far as bringing to the table. They are so much fun. It's like my eighth time seeing them. So, yeah. No, great time. We've got the Red River Valley Fair going on over in West Fargo. So, busy time here in the upper Midwest for sure. So.
18: We want to say thank you for having the Power Trip Morning Show. Great crowd of people here for Kegs and Ed.
19: So much fun. It's great to see you all, guys. Thanks so much for being out. And, yeah, it's great to have the fan, of course, the affiliate up here in Fargo, 740 The Fan, and always great to see you guys up here. And the Initials game, I keep on rocking. Marty, my hometown hero here. Yeah, we're both from Barnesville, so yeah, it's great.
18: You got one. I mean, he's leading Mark right now. I mean, he's got a...
20: That's not that impressive.
18: I don't mean to be that guy. But,
19: Eddie.
18: You know, somebody told me, I think last night, somebody stopped by last night when I was over at a local establishment here and said that they listened to 740 The Fan in Canada. That's a big old boomer of a signal.
19: You can get all the way to Montana. It's amazing. Yeah, it covers, I think it's like five states and two provinces, two or three provinces. Yeah, we get people, get calls from all the way from Williston, you know, out in the oil country in North Dakota. So, yeah, it's really a booming signal. 50,000 watts blasting out there, and they love it all the way. So if you're heading out to Bozeman to, you know, see everyone out in Yellowstone, you can hear us almost all the way out there. It's great.
21: Wow, sweet.
18: Yeah, it's awesome. Derek, now, obviously, you do a lot of different jobs, a lot of different hats that you wear, but, of course, this area, huge college football fans as well, huge Vikings fans. So I'll get your thoughts before I let you go here as we get ready to head into sports and much, much more. How do you feel about your Vikings this year, man?
19: I feel good about it. I mean, the defense seems like that's going to be pretty stacked. I'm going to miss Jonathan Gennard, obviously. Wait, Dallas Turner finished up the season, though. I think he's really going to be stepping up here, coming up in his third year, and I think he'll be that edge rusher that they need out of that outside linebacker spot. So I'm looking forward to it. Of course, the quarterback battle, they'll figure it out. I'll be heading down to those Ravens joint practices. That is always the best thing to go to if you're looking to go to training camp. So, yeah, I'll be down to Eagan soon. It's hard to believe it's almost here. It's ridiculous. We got to soak up summer as much as we can. But looking for the season, and who knows. A lot of people, of course, around here like Carson Wentz, too. So you never know. All those quarterbacks might have to play unless they can stay healthy. But yeah, I'm looking forward to everything about the season, especially when they kick the Packers' ass in the first week. That's for sure. So.
18: Yeah! Derek Hanson, everybody, man, a man who wears many hats. We appreciate it. Without you, we don't get on the air up here. We appreciate it. Obviously, people love it, so thank you. We appreciate that.
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0: throughout the course of the NFL regular season, man. A lot more to get to here on Westwood One Sports Night. Week number one of the NFL preseason officially underway tomorrow. We'll get back into the National Football League as we enter the midnight hour on the East Coast. When we come back, one of the best players in the history of the NBA calling it quits. We'll give you the details on that next. This is Westwood One Sports Night.
1: There's three preseason games tonight, and we're that much closer to the regular season. The Seahawks-Patriots Wednesday night opener is less than a month away.
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10: 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One area that I'd suggest is click on the Contact Us. When you do that, you're going to find an online contact form. You will also find the districts for PLI biologists across North Dakota. We have PLI biologists stationed in various Game and Fish Department offices responsible for different quarters of North Dakota. This provides on-the-ground technical assistance to answer questions if you may have an interest in private lands programs, or maybe you've been wondering, would this land potentially fit? I would ask that you take the time to fill out the online contact form, or if you'd rather, check out the plots districts and find a private lands biologist close to the land that you're thinking of. You don't necessarily have to live in that region, but it may be a private lands biologist knows that region or that you know. Also, subscribe to email or text alerts for landowner programs and resources. Again, all this information and more is available on the Game and Fish Department website, gf.nd.gov. That is this week's North Dakota Game and Fish Department Outdoors Report. I'm biologist Doug Lear.
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0: tapes only. Prerequisite. Tune into this program, Westwood One Sports Night. Whitney Youngest and Charles and L. Willingham getting you up to 3 a.m. Eastern Time. Man, eventful day out in Ashburn. We'll recap it all for you a little bit later on. Myself, Denton Day, out boots on the ground at Commanders training camp, where we got to see the Miami Dolphins as well, a team that it feels like we spent a considerable amount of time talking about, and we're pretty big deal in Miami. I found that out today as well. We will give you a little bit of Dolphins talk. Preview. Dolphins suck. And I opened the show saying that. I may say it in every single segment because I was honestly taken aback as to how bad they looked. We'll get back into the National Football League, though, coming up in the 12 o'clock hour on the East Coast. Big time news out of the NBA. A man once referred to as my doppelganger in high school. Everyone said I looked like Russell Westbrook, and it was a super crazy thing. Didn't play like him. He hangs up his shoes after an 18-year playing career spanning seven different teams. And I thought his video that he dropped today on social media, narrated by Michael B. Jordan, probably one of the cooler ways to call it quits to a pro career that I've ever seen, man. One, the footage was good. The narration was awesome. And for the first time in a long time on social media today, it felt like we finally gave Russell Westbrook the flowers that he deserves. It felt like we finally showed our appreciation for Russell Westbrook. He will go down as probably the most underappreciated star in the history of the NBA. His career accolades speak for themselves. This idea of him not being a winning basketball player pisses me the hell off. Doesn't make a whole lot of sense. He's everyone's favorite player to dunk on for whatever reason. Russell Westbrook constantly gets it from folks. Losing basketball player, selfish. All he has done over the course of 18 years is play his ass off each and every time he steps between the lines. There is nobody that played harder on a consistent night-in, night-out basis in the history of this league than Russell Westbrook. Not even close. Not even close. And especially when you consider the era of basketball that he's coming up in, where everybody whines and bitches and moans and groans about every damn thing. Russell Westbrook, no matter what team he was on, no matter what his team's standing was in the conference, he just hooped and gave you everything he's had every time out, man. Nine-time NBA All-Star, two-time All-NBA first team, five-time All-NBA second team, two-time All-NBA third team, two-time scoring champ, league MVP. Ladies and gentlemen, you know how many point guards are going to go down in history? You know how many players are going to go down in history that are great, that never, you know, accomplished the MVP, never accomplished that feat? Don't let it, and I know the latter years of his career, I feel like it's been spent dunking on Russell. It sucks. From his time with the Lakers, to his time with the Clippers, to his time with the Nuggets. Feel like it's all been about dunking on Russell Westbrook. Now that he's gone, can we finally give him his flowers? We do it with dead people all the time. You don't get your flowers until it's too late. We shouldn't have had to wait for Russell Westbrook to get his flowers. We shouldn't have, man. The all-time leader in triple-doubles, fifth all-time in assists, 14th all-time in points, one of just two players to reach over 25,000 points and 10,000-plus assists. He is the real deal. There is no mistaking it. But I still believe he's going to go down as the most underappreciated NBA player in the history of this sport. He'll also go down as the dude with the best motor in the history of this sport. And he may have the best retirement video in the history of the sport as well. Michael B. Jordan on the narration. Here is part of Russell Westbrook saying goodbye to the NBA after 18 seasons.
1: This swing isn't finished yet. That's not a mistake. We left it this way on purpose. Because whatever's next, the mentorship, the foundation, the kids who are going to grow up wanting to move just like he did, that part hasn't been built yet either. Were you ever afraid of what happens after the game stops needing you? This wing isn't finished. Neither is he. And that's the point. Last question. Now that you decided to step away from everything on your own terms, what are you the most proud of? That might be the best interview I've ever done. He didn't say a word. And somehow, I understood everything.
0: There we go. Russell Westbrook calling it a career after 18 seasons in the NBA. Now the real conversation starts. Whenever you hang it up and whatever you call it quits on an athletic career, the real conversation begins. He is officially eligible for the Naismith Pro Basketball Hall of Fame in 2030. He is going to be a first ballot Hall of Famer. If he's not, throw the whole Hall of Fame away. Oklahoma City should retire the number zero jersey. The question I have with Russell, right, when it comes to his career, because he's going to go down as one of the best guards of all time. He should, right? He deserves that. In terms of his legacy with the team that drafted him, the Oklahoma City Thunder, Russell Westbrook, Kevin Durant, Shai Gilgeous-Alexander, the three nominees for the greatest Thunder player of all time. To me, Russell Westbrook currently holds that title. One, because Shai Gilgeous-Alexander hasn't played long enough. Two, Kevin Durant left him like a no good traitor. And then three, I'm for the underdog, man. I am for, in case you can't tell, I am 1,010% always going to rock out and ride for the underdog. And when it comes to the story of the NBA, when it's told, Russell Westbrook is going to be viewed as an underdog. And I think for that reason, man, I'm willing to go to bat for him. Him calling it a career, tough, tough moment for the NBA, man. I think he is going to be sorely missed. It sucks that he's a guy that hasn't been able to add more, you know, hardware to his resume in terms of championships. The question is, though, where does he rank amongst the best point guards to ever play in NBA history? Where does Russell Westbrook rank amongst the best point guards of all time, the best point guards that have ever played in the history of this sport? In honor of his retirement, we'll answer that question and nail Super Six Pack, my top six NBA point guards in the history of the league. Where does Russell Westbrook fall on that list? He called it a career this afternoon after 18 years in the association. My top six NBA point guards of all time is next.
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8: You're right, Dan. This is Jake from Barnesville. Where's Barnesville? Or is that supposed to be a joke on Burnsville? The wonderful town of Barnesville is between Fergus Falls and Moorhead. Great little town. Come and say hi. Have you ever been to Barnesville, Minnesota?
9: I've never been further north than St. Cloud. So
8: seriously?
9: Yeah, so there's that.
8: What's that all about?
9: No reason.
8: There are a couple people bitter that I've never heard of Barnesville. I apologize. I'm doing the best I can. I haven't been there either, but I'd never heard of Barnesville. Jack's Ben Gessling now joins us via the Connecticut Water Systems Hotline. And as we say hello to Ben, guards, I should say, Kessler has checked in via text to remind us that Barnesville, Minnesota is in Clay County. My people, writes Kessler, it is near my town of Hawley. Ben, you're one of us. Have you ever been to Barnesville, Minnesota?
10: I have been through, I've seen signs for Barnesville. I don't know that I've actually been through Barnesville. My wife is from Fargo, so
8: okay.
10: Making that drive up 94 many times, I have seen the signs for Barnesville, and I think she actually had, I think her family had a lake, like a place on the lake in Hawley. So I'm familiar enough with the area to be able to speak somewhat fluently about it on 100,000 watt radio.
8: Do you feel any guilt that you've sort of like just blown by it, that you never have actually given it a chance, stopped in and seen what Barnesville might be like, what it might have to offer?
10: Is there like a Pat Kessler museum that I well, see up there the next time I'm through? If there is, I'll make sure to stop.
8: Apparently, people were mad that I didn't know where it was, and I said, well, I'm not one of us, and secondly, I think a lot of people who aren't ones of us might not have been all that familiar with Barnesville, but I'm sure it's a very nice place, and we got a lot of people checking in from Barnesville now, which is great. So,
10: well, shout out to Barnesville.
8: Yeah, Barnesville. We're happy for Barnesville. Maybe we'll do a remote from there someday. I don't know what the peg would be. I don't know what the angle would be, but it's certainly possible. So apparently people are aware that we've been talking a lot about Barnesville and the possibility that we might attend the Potato Festival. Or is it Potato Days? What did I say? I can't remember.
11: Potato Days,
8: which is in during training camp. Well, training camp might actually be over by then. I think we said it was late August, right before the state fair. So apparently word is circulating that Barnesville is getting significant attention on today's edition of the Bumper to Bumper Show. Get ready to head up to Ely or somewhere. Well, I guess, no, let me read this better. If you were to go to Barnesville, that would get you ready to head up to Ely or somewhere really wild. Is Ely wild?
11: Whoa.
8: What do we know about Ely? Do they have a festival?
11: I mean, we know that
8: they do.
11: It's very close to Canada. I'm looking at the Potato Days.
8: It looks festive?
11: Well, it does. 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
14: 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What's the number one difference between why it worked for Jaden Daniels and why it didn't work for Caleb Williams? 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I think that got to be coached into him from Ben Johnson. 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
4: Happy to chat with Courtney Cronin. 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

going back to LSU. Jaden Daniels, 310-840-4910, the number here on a Wednesday night edition of Western One Sports Night with DeYoungus and Charles and L. Willingham. We'll get you up to 3 a.m. Eastern Time. Big news of the show, Russell Westbrook calling it a career after 18 seasons in the NBA. How should he be remembered, and where does he rank amongst the best point guards of all time? I want to shift the conversation on the phones to the news that we got from ESPN. Mark Schlabach reporting this story dropped at about 11:30

0: last night, and an attorney representing Commanders quarterback Jayden Daniels, they've informed LSU that they can no longer use Daniels' name, image, and likeness. This according to a letter sent to Tigers athletic director Virge Osberry. ESPN obtained a copy of the statement yesterday. And the big reason why Daniels is saying, no, you can't no longer use my name, image, and likeness is because they gave away his number 5 jersey to sophomore corner DJ Pickett. Daniels wore that 5 jersey when he became just the 3rd LSU Tiger to capture the Heisman Trophy back in 2023. And while the number hasn't officially been retired, there was an agreement between Jayden Daniels, Brian Kelly, former LSU Tigers head coach, and the former AD that, yeah, this number would go on ice until Jayden Daniels felt that someone was deserving of wearing it, and they would have to get his blessing in order to wear the number. Jersey retiring culture in college football doesn't really exist for good reason. The fact that Jayden has gone this route is interesting. It makes you understand or question why. But when you really break it down, think about it like this. You all as a university promised me that no one would get to wear my number 5. In exchange, I'm allowing you all to continue to use my name, image, and likeness long after I'm a member of the program. Well, you give away my number, you can't profit off of me anymore. If that's Jayden's main issue here, I don't think he's necessarily wrong. Is he going about it in the right way? I'm sure there were friendly conversations between Miss Regina and LSU prior to the cease and desist letter being sent out. But is Jayden Daniels in the wrong here? Is LSU making a mistake giving away the number? 310-840-4910 is the number. Let's go to John in Baltimore. What's going on, John?
1: Hello.
0: John, what's up, man?
1: Hey, I just want to say that I think Jayden Daniels is going at this the wrong way. Joe Burrow didn't ask for this, and Joe Burrow brought a national championship to LSU.
0: Yeah, well, they also haven't given away Joe Burrow's number either. So
1: what's... Correct. You know, Joe Burrow, he brought the trophy. He brought the trophy to LSU now. The only thing Jayden Daniels did he win the Heisman? Yes, but still, where's the trophy, you know? And plus, he, you know, that was a promise from the old regime, and the old regime's gone. So, you know, tough toodles, you know, take your ball and go home, Jayden.
0: Well, that's fine. He doesn't have a problem. This is the thing. Jayden doesn't have a problem taking his ball and going home. Y'all just aren't about to bounce his ball when he's not on the court with y'all. It's just like an LA Fitness, man. I'm that type of brother. If you're using my ball, I best be on the floor. I don't care if it's Tim Bam is better than me. If y'all using my ball, I'm playing. Anybody else like that? Was anybody else responsible for bringing the basketball to the hoop session? The only reason I had excess basketball is because my uncle was an AAU coach. So whenever I brought the ball to the gym and we had the good Nike Evolution ball, you bet your ass I was on the floor.
2: It's worth noting as well, every program is different. But LSU, so they've had 3 Heisman winners. Nobody's touched 9. Their first Heisman winner was Billy Cannon all the way back in 1958. What were you up to in 1958? I wasn't up to much. But his jersey is the only jersey at LSU that's fully retired. So they have a history of not allowing you, they only have 3, but not allowing anybody to wear Heisman numbers unless they get, you know, specific permission. Cannon's is the only number that's fully retired. I imagine at some point Burroughs is going to be fully retired. Jayden's clearly is not fully retired. I don't know if that's because of championship stuff or whatever, but that is just, I feel like, an important point that the other 2 guys that have won the Heisman, they did both win national championships, although in 58, I mean, come on. But they did both win national championships. Do you want to guess the score of LSU's national championship win in 1958?
0: 19-6.
2: 7-0.
0: 7? No, Jesus Christ. That's tough. 310-840-4910. I don't think Daniels is being petty. The details in the story, though, were... are fascinating. Just some of the quotes that have been given by Jaden and or Jaden's camp. This ESPN report, sources are saying that Daniels feels he's being treated differently, and that's the issue here. Does Jaden have a point in saying that he's being treated differently? Because he didn't accomplish what Burrow accomplished at LSU. Burrow went undefeated and won the Natty in addition to the Heisman. I love Jaden, but there's levels to this, brother. I don't know if you have the right to do what you're doing. 310-840-4910 is the number. Dan is in Detroit. Dan, what you got for us?
3: Guys, how are you? How are you, man?
0: Doing good,
3: so,
0: brother.
3: Here's the thing. Jaden's being a little bit petty. I mean, I'm a Michigan guy. Charles Woodson won a Heisman and a Natty. His number isn't retired. The number one at Michigan still isn't retired, which is one of the greatest numbers ever with Braylon Edwards, Anthony Carter, and many others.
0: Mm-hmm.
3: But guess what? You don't retire those numbers. So he's being a little petty. Now, if they're using his name, that's totally different.
0: They are. They're still selling Jaden Daniels jerseys.
3: If they're selling Jaden Daniels jersey, he has a point with that part. But the number part is
0: I don't think
3: be
0: he's. I don't think he's. I don't think he's angry. It's the combination of things, is what I would say. He wouldn't be angry about the number if they weren't continuing to use the number to profit.
3: Russell Westbrook. Mm-hmm. I love Russell Westbrook.
0: Yes, sir.
3: Couldn't play a lick of defense.
0: What?
3: Never has.
0: Come on.
3: No,
0: Dan.
3: How many NBA defensive teams has he been on?
0: I don't think that's a true indicator of how good of a defender you are.
3: Has he been on one? None. How many has Michael Jordan been on?
0: Oh, my God. Here we go. Here we go. Y'all love Mr. Clean.
3: Several.
0: The way that the 40 and over crew simp over that milk dud is so fascinating to me. 310-840-49. I appreciate the call, Dan. Dan. And Dan's one of our regulars here. But, Dan, you know you're tripping. 310-840-4910.
2: Michael Jordan a milk tud?
0: I did. I'm
2: on think of now. Us in the bald community?
0: Well, hold on now. What would you be, Denton?
2: A white chocolate milk tud.
0: Final hour of power. A final hour of power coming up. The Browns have named their preseason starter from the weekend. We'll tell you who it is next.
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2: 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Titans QB Cam Ward, Jaguars two-way man Travis Hunter, and Giants edge rusher Abdul Carter. Could super sophomore campaigns be on the way for this trio? Westwood One Sports.
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0: your list, but I do agree Russell does deserve a spot, but Oscar doesn't because that Bama played in the 60s. I don't care.
1: You know how I feel about the about them players from that generation now. I almost wanted to put I just feel like people would be pissed, Rashad, if I didn't put him on there. You know, I want to replace Oscar with John Stockton, basically. Like, that's kind of what
0: I would do.
1: You know what I'm saying? I think that could be the thing that makes my list perfect now. But yes, okay, I'm glad they locked that. So, real quick, in terms of Westbrook's legacy, man, how do you think he will ultimately be remembered?
0: Sadly, he's going to be remembered for all the wrong things because, you know, people care about the turnover ratio and all that. I don't care about none of that. Roll the ball out, he was hooping at the end of the day. Yeah. Like, turnovers, I mean, point guards going to get turnovers when they're aggressive like that. It is what it is. But I just don't want him to get buried like my man Kevin Johnson and Tony Parker has gotten buried.
1: Wow.
0: Because I feel like they are, they've been buried for the last few years. And when Kevin was hooping, he was hooping, man.
1: Yeah. I feel that, brother. I appreciate you as always, man. 310-840-4910 is the number. I'm proud of y'all. I always tout y'all as the, you know, the smartest audience and all the national sports talk radio. We try to get you smarter here on Westwood One Sports Now. We also like to have a good time. Y'all know I like to troll y'all old heads out there, being the youngest in charge. But I am honestly, like, proud of the love that y'all have given to Russell Westbrook because a lot of people out there, for whatever reason, constantly rag on him, and the one thing that's always said is, oh, he's not a winning basketball player. Couldn't disagree more. Lucas is in Cali wanting to chime in. What's going on, Lucas?
2: Yo, how you doing?
1: Doing good, Lucas. Doing good.
2: So I got a question for you.
1: Yeah, what's up?
2: So I know Westbrook is probably one of the he's good and all, but you really think he is that good to go on a team and make the playoffs at the exact same time, or
1: and league MVP and one of two players with 25,000 points, 10,000 assists, and I don't think you were confident in what you were saying. We encourage you all to exude confidence on this show. I want you to sound bold and brash and arrogant. I don't think you believe what the hell you were even saying, which is why you couldn't say
2: You think Westbrook was I think Westbrook was probably one of the best basketball players in basketball history. So I agree with everything you're saying.
1: I don't ever want to do that to none of y'all. I feel like a bully. Did you hear the way he just copped it and just switched up in real time? He went from saying, can he make the playoffs, to I think he's one of the best basketball players of all time. 310. Damn, y'all are funny. 310-840-4910. Let's go to John in Ohio. What's up, John?
3: So I grew up a massive Kobe fan, and I think that's why I like Westbrook. I mean, he'll be known for his tenacity. Obviously, the triple doubles was incredible. The first year he did it, got the MVP. I remember as a kid used to, you know, put the rim down to 8 foot and do fast break dunks like him. So he was special to a lot of people around my age group and all that.
1: Sure.
3: But I think on the list, I think it's disrespectful. I know you said you might replace Stockton, but Stockton's got an assist record that'll never be touched. But there's also two different categories of point guards. You got true point guards like Stockton, like Steve Nash, you know, Zeke, and then you got scoring point guards like AI, Kyrie, Westbrook. Steph, so I think there is two different categories there, and that's why it's hard to put together even like a top six, probably even a top 10.
1: Real quick before we let you go, man. As far as the legacy goes with Russell, how should he be remembered?
3: He's remembered for his tenacity. I mean, like I said, coming from a massive Kobe fan, he kind of played like Kobe. I mean, he brought it every single night. You know, like Marshawn Lynch said, you just run through someone's face over and over and over, and they're going to get tired of guarding you. But, yeah, him and his triple-doubles for a season, especially four straight, I mean, that's something that probably won't happen again either.
1: It is hard to argue with, my friend. I appreciate you as always, man. 310-840-4910 is the number. 18 years in the association for Russell Westbrook. He called it a career earlier this afternoon. Michael B. Jordan with some damn good narration. We'll let you hear a snippet of Russell Westbrook's retirement video on the YouTube stream a little bit later on in the program. I do want to get into a massive, massive story out of the world of college football in the NFL. Jaden Daniels, quarterback of the Washington Commanders, he is pissed. We will let you know why coming up in the 1 a.m. hour on the East Coast. Real quick, before we hit another timeout, Anthony's in Houston. What's up, Anthony?
4: And I just want to speak on behalf of Magic Johnson. Magic is number one. I think Russ will go down at six, but y'all leaving out Jay Kidd, man. Jay Kidd played defense, one of the best on fast break. Defender, he's the guard, Michael Jordan. Come on, man. But, yeah, Russell Westbrook is the guy. Yeah, he had a hell of a career.
1: Do you think he belongs in the top six point guards of all time?
4: Yeah, you can put him at – he on the bottom end of the top ten. From five – anywhere from five to ten, you can put him – you kind of put him down because of his athleticism more than anything. And his fire, you know, because the dude go head first through the wall. And, I mean, that's one thing you don't see – out of point guards no more nowadays. You know what I'm saying?
1: It's one thing you don't see out of guys in this era of basketball, man. He was one in a million, man. I appreciate the call. 310-840-4910. In the 1 a.m. hour, more calls on Russell Westbrook. Plus, why is Jaden Daniels mad? That's next.
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0: don't think he's necessarily wrong. Is he going about it in the right way? I'm sure there were friendly conversations between Miss Regina and LSU prior to the cease and desist letter being sent out. But is Jaden Daniels in the wrong here? Is LSU making a mistake giving away the number? 310-840-4910 is the number. Let's go to John in Baltimore. What's going on, John?
1: Hello?
0: John, what's up, man?
1: Hey, I just want to say that I think Jaden Daniels is going at this the wrong way. Joe Burrow didn't ask for this, and Joe Burrow brought a national championship to LSU. Yeah, well,
0: they also haven't given away Joe Burrow's number either. So
1: what's... Correct. You know, Joe Burrow, he brought the trophy to LSU now. The only thing Jaden Daniels did he win the Heisman? Yes, but still, where's the trophy, you know? And plus, he, you know, that was a promise from the old regime, and the old regime's gone. So, you know, top toodles, you know, take your ball and go home, Jaden.
0: Well,
1: so,
0: that's fine.
1: That's
0: all
1: I need to say.
0: He doesn't have a problem. This is the thing. Jaden doesn't have a problem taking his ball and going home. Y'all just aren't about to bounce his ball when he's not on the court with y'all. It's just like an LA Fitness, man. I'm that type of brother. If you're using my ball, I best be on the floor. I don't care if it's Tim Bam is better than me. If y'all using my ball, I'm playing. Anybody else like that? Was anybody else responsible for bringing the basketball to the hoop session? The only reason I had excess basketball is because my uncle was an AAU coach. So whenever I brought the ball to the gym and we had the good Nike Evolution ball, you bet your ass I was on the floor.
2: It's worth noting as well, every program is different. But LSU, so they've had three Heisman winners. Nobody's touched nine. Their first Heisman winner was Billy Cannon, all the way back in 1958. What were you up to in 1958? I wasn't up to much. but his jersey is the only jersey at LSU that's fully retired. So they have a history of not allowing you, they only have three, but not allowing anybody to wear Heisman numbers unless they get, you know, specific permission. Cannon's is the only number that's fully retired. I imagine at some point Burroughs is going to be fully retired. Jaden's clearly is not fully retired. I don't know if that's because of championship stuff or whatever, but that is just, I feel like, an important point that the other two guys that have won the Heisman, they did both win national championships, although in 58, I mean, come on. But they did both win national championships. Do you want to guess the score of LSU's national championship win in 1958?
0: 19-6.
2: 7-0.
0: Seven up, Jesus Christ. That's tough. 310-840-4910. I don't think Daniels is being petty. The details in the story, though, are fascinating. Just some of the quotes that have been given by Jaden and or Jaden's camp. This ESPN report, sources are saying that Daniels feels he's being treated differently, and that's the issue here. Does Jaden have a point in saying that he's being treated differently? Because he didn't accomplish what Burrow accomplished at LSU. Burrow went undefeated and won the Natty in addition to the Heisman. I love Jaden, but there's levels to this, brother. I don't know if you have the right to do what you're doing. 310-840-4910 is the number. Dan is in Detroit. Dan, what you got for us?
3: Guys, how are you?
0: How are you, man? Doing
3: so,
0: good, brother.
3: Here's the thing. Jaden's being a little bit petty. I mean, I'm a Michigan guy. Charles Woodson won a Heisman and a Natty. His number isn't retired. The number one at Michigan still isn't retired, which is one of the greatest numbers ever with Braylon Edwards, Anthony Carter, and many others.
0: Mm-hmm.
3: But guess what? You don't retire those numbers. So he's being a little petty. Now, if they're using his name, that's totally different.
0: They are. They're still selling okay. Jaden Daniels jerseys.
3: If they're selling Jaden Daniels jersey, he has a point with that part. But the number part is
0: I don't think he's angry. It's the combination of things is what I would say. He wouldn't be angry about the number if they weren't continuing to use the number to profit.
3: Russell Westbrook, mm-hmm. I love Russell Westbrook.
0: Yes, sir.
3: Couldn't play a lick of defense. Never has.
0: Come on.
3: No.
0: Dan.
3: How many NBA defensive teams has he been on?
0: I don't think that's a true indicator of how good of a defender you are.
3: Has he been on one? None. How many has Michael Jordan been on?
0: Oh, my God. Here we go. Here we go. Y'all love Mr. Clean.
3: Several.
0: The way that the 40 and over crew simp over that milk dud is so fascinating to me. 310-840-49. I appreciate the call, Dan. Dan's one of our regulars here, but Dan, you know you're tripping. 310-840-4910.
2: Michael Jordan a milk dud?
0: I did. I'm
2: on think of now. Us in the bald community?
0: Well, hold on now. What would you be, Dan?
2: A white chocolate milk dud.
0: Final hour of power. Outdoors is crazy.
2: Tic-tac.
0: A final hour of power coming up. The Browns have named their preseason starter from the weekend. We'll tell you who it is next.
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0: One of those ones you put in the, what's the old saying? The Louvre? What is it? The Louvre? The Louvre?
1: The Louvre.
0: I don't get that. What's the Louvre?
1: It's a very famous art museum in France.
0: Put this in a famous art museum in France. Denton, what do you got for us?
1: So you and I were at practice today.
0: Yeah.
1: And it was a good practice. It was an interesting practice. And I have found myself going, incidentally, somewhat viral on social media. So generally speaking, what happens when we're out of practice is we're just trying to get content, right? Yes. Like, we want photos, videos, anything of a player that could be relevant to the fan base that the fan base wants to know about, we want to have.
0: Yes.
1: So Stephon Diggs is walking onto the practice field, and I pop the phone out. I take a video of Stephon Diggs walking onto the practice field. He didn't practice the day prior. He's practicing for the joint practice. I'm excited. I want Stephon Diggs walking out onto the field.
0: Yeah.
1: I take the video. I post the video. I don't think anything of it. Apparently, I may or may not have played a very small role because our quarterback, the guy that's sending the cease and desist to LSU, actually played a bigger role. But I may have gotten the DJ fired. Because what I did not hear was the music. You know, the way that they have a massive speaker,
0: yeah,
1: right where the media stands at the beginning of practice, but it's so loud that you can't really hear it. Like, I don't know if you described that.
0: Yeah,
1: it's so loud you can't really hear what is being said or what's coming over the speaker because it's just blaring. It's just noise. You just hear noise.
0: White noise.
1: So I don't know what is being played on the speaker.
0: Yeah.
1: I get a tweet from a prominent account in the Commander fan base that says, "What is the DJ on?" And I'm like, I don't know. Like, I can't hear what he's saying, kind of whatever. I get another tweet. "Who has the aux?" And before I know it, I have hundreds of tweets of people checking in on the aux. And you know what was being played as Stephon Diggs, of all players? Like, of all players, what's being played? Twerking music.
0: Oh, you can get more specific than that.
1: Get on your knees and bounce, bounce, bounce, bounce. I went back and listened to that, and I'd be like, damn, this DJ is horny. Why are you playing this?
0: Oh, my gosh. And this apparently has been a thing all training camp long in terms of the displeasure with the DJ.
1: He's like playing Big Booty Mix 76.
0: Yeah.
1: On here. Like, it's been, because it hasn't been, the crazy thing is it hasn't been all day or all days. You know when it started is when they put a second speaker in. When they basically just wanted to ruin all of the media conversations, because we stand in the same spot at the beginning of practice, it's all of us, and they put a speaker right there basically to ruin all of our conversations, and the DJ went crazy. There was then a viral video that I'm very upset that I did not have of Jaden Daniels pointing to somebody and saying, "Hey, the DJ got to go. Like, the aux is not where it needs to be."
0: So and when the cease quarterback, and desist to the DJ too,
1: he's Jaden? He's cease and desist in the DJ. I got a backup DJ that I think could fill in fine. Don't worry.
0: Man. So. Wow. Shout out to you, by the way.
1: It had to be Stephon Diggs that did that, too.
0: Well, yeah. That's the crazy part. And I don't know. Why are there dueling DJs at practice?
1: Could not answer that question.
0: Commanders, do better. I'm awkwardly moving and twitching on stream because I have to use the bathroom all of a sudden. So I'm fine. I just gotta use the bathroom. I talked to Sonny Styles. You can check that conversation out on our YouTube channel. Real brief conversation. And he divulged that he doesn't know if he's going to play in the preseason opener for the Washington Commanders. Dan Quinn and company, I know you all listen to the show on the way into the facility in the morning. Play these Bamas in the preseason so we don't get our ass whipped. Management. That's all I ask. Appreciate you all being here. That is a bow on my weeknight portion of me here on Westwood One Sports Night. The Kanganoff Kakalaki back in the saddle with you Thursday and Friday. Drake Toe. That show comes up next. You said 25, Oliver. I thought you said 5, so I almost hit my signature. Drake Toe, what up? Even though he never says hi back. Thank you, Denton. Thank you, Oliver, popular.
1: That's Small Papa Drake Toe.
0: That is SP Drake Toe. We won't even give him the entire SP reference. For Denton Day, for Oliver Popular, I'm Linnell Willingham. Oh, my God.
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13: Standalone movie, and I don't mean The Passion of the Christ. I mean the Jesus from Big Lebowski.
14: No, I didn't know that was a thing.
15: I don't remember that happening. Did that happen?
13: Yeah. Jesus, Big Lebowski. Lebowski movie. Didn't what's his name? Like kind of fun. Yeah, the Jesus Rolls.
10: Oh yeah.
13: 2019.
10: Yeah, there's no way that that's
13: written, directed, and starring John Turturro.
15: Ew. What's wrong with John Turturro?
10: Nothing.
15: But you just said ew.
13: The budget was $4.5 million. Box office? What'd you guess?
15: $5.
10: Ten.
15: I didn't know it.
10: $10 million.
14: Like $20K.
15: My case.
13: $64,000.
10: Oh boy.
13: Rotten Tomatoes score 20%.
10: Man, you—that's weird. Cause like, it's tough to find a movie with a larger cult following than that movie. And there aren't enough people interested who are huge Big Lebowski fans to go see that movie. That's disappointing.
13: It would have been a giant success if the Coen brothers had written and directed it. But this was a standalone side project. Just didn't work.
10: 64,000. Jeez.
13: So let's do the math. 18 of it was from Kevin Gorg.
10: Oh, yeah. He 100%.
13: 9 of it was from Chris Hawke. So there's $27.
10: Yeah.
13: Well, What's the rest of it?
10: That's nice that Hawke went to a matinee of it, though.
15: I saw it twice.
10: Oh.
13: He loves bowling.
15: And Jesus. Let's roll, man.
13: Yeah.
10: Great film.
15: Thank you.
13: The Jesus Rolls or the Big Lebowski?
10: The Big Lebowski is an all-time movie.
13: I haven't seen it in a long time, but I've seen it probably 40 times. It's fantastic.
14: Actually, never seen it.
10: Oh.
13: Is that right?
15: What?
14: Yeah, I've never seen it.
13: Oh, dude, put that on the list.
14: Yeah, I got to add that to the list.
10: Say plus.
14: I just saw Days of Thunder for the first time yesterday. It was shown at the Lagoon. It was
15: Ice Kareem.
14: The Southern accents are so bad in that movie, but it's a great movie. The racing was just awesome.
13: Peak Nicole Kidman, too, right?
10: Yes.
13: You can see why Tom Cruise was like, you know, going to war for her.
14: Yeah.
15: He went to war?
13: He did.
10: He did? What war?
13: Civil.
10: Oh.
15: Yeah.
13: Spanish-American.
15: He's a vampire, you know.
13: In that movie.
10: He's a vampire?
13: Yeah, it was a crossover with... Interview with the Vampire.
10: Oh, is that any good?
13: Cole Trickle's actually a vampire.
14: And Glory, yeah.
13: Yep.
10: Mm.
13: Yep, Denzel's a lichen.
15: Yeah.
10: He's a what?
13: A lichen.
10: What's that?
13: I hate explaining everything to Paul.
15: It is the worst thing. How you have to explain every damn thing.
13: Everything.
15: It's how you spell.
13: Yeah. What do you think it is?
10: Like it?
13: Didn't you see Underworld?
15: Yeah.
10: No.
13: We all saw Underworld with Kate Beckinsale. Peak Kate Beckinsale.
10: No, I didn't see it.
15: Oh, well.
13: Well, you should still know.
15: Things aren't working out today.
10: Yeah, what's going on? I said something really nice to Hawk. He hopes I die.
13: Wait, you said something nice on the air or off the air?
10: Off the air.
13: Oh, what'd you say?
10: I said I hope he wins the initials tournament, and he said, I hope you die of.
13: Okay, you're on camera. So you play tomorrow.
10: Yeah.
13: But you still hope that he wins.
15: Yeah. It's funnier than it sounded.
10: Yeah. Yeah, they had a good laugh about it.
13: So you hope he still wins the whole thing, even though you play tomorrow, and you could be the winner of the whole thing.
10: Yeah.
13: You've never won it.
10: No.
13: But you want him to win it.
10: Yeah.
13: You would rather have him win it than you.
10: I mean, no, but
15: what the hell is going on with my computer?
10: Oh,
15: look
10: no.
15: What's going on.
13: I know. All of these things are falling
10: apart.
13: Mine
10: works fine. I've
14: never seen it do that.
15: Oh, yeah.
10: Mine works great.
15: Good, good, because yours is important.
10: Brilliant. Well, I'm sorry.
13: You're over there Googling lichens.
10: I don't know what that means.
13: Yeah, Google it.
15: Yeah.
10: No, thanks.
15: Yeah.
13: Days of Thunder, solid. I think you will love Big Lebowski.
15: Yeah, sure. Man.
13: I'm a little surprised you haven't seen it, just because you're a cinephile.
14: Hey, whoa. Those are allegations.
10: Whoa.
15: Have a seat here.
10: Yeah.
13: Would you say you have seen the majority of the Coen Brothers movies, though, or not?
14: I've seen about, I'd say like half.
13: So have you seen Fargo?
14: No.
7: Oh, my God.
16: Oh, my God.
7: Yikes, dude. Okay.
15: Brother, where art thou?
7: That's yeah, what about our brother?
14: No.
7: That's oh, my God, oh, dude.
14: Okay. I had you seen this last week.
7: You've seen No Country?
14: Yep, I've seen okay, No Country.
7: I mean, that's you know, cherry on top. But still.
14: I saw, speaking of John Turturro, the gangster one, Miller's Crossing.
7: Oh, see, I've never even seen that one.
14: That's a banger.
7: Is that right?
14: Yeah, that's a great movie.
7: All right, well, I mean, if you haven't seen Old Brother, Big Lebowski, or Fargo, those are three of my favorite 50 movies of all time, right? They're, I mean, the Coen brothers just don't miss, almost. They got a couple of stinkers.
16: Yeah.
7: But rarely miss.
14: When I started, I was doing it in chronological order. So I saw, like, what is it called? Blood Simple. I saw Raising Arizona. I saw Miller's Crossing.
7: Okay, then aren't you at Fargo yet? Fargo should be next, right?
14: Fargo is.
7: Got to be close to next if you're going chronologically.
14: Fink is next.
7: Yeah, okay.
14: I don't know what the hell that is. What up, Thomas? And then, yeah, Fargo, The Big Lebowski, Oh Brother, We're Out There.
7: Oh, my God.
14: Ah. Yeah. Hawk was just telling me about Oh Brother last week.
7: It's based on the Odyssey.
14: Yeah.
7: You'll like the references. It's fantastic.
15: It's wonderful.
16: Yeah.
7: You'll look at Clooney differently, too.
16: Yeah, you'll love it.
7: If you've mostly just seen Clooney in Oceans, he's totally different in this movie, and he's fantastic.
15: Look at Thomas.
7: Fantastic. Hi,
17: hey,
7: Tommy.
17: Tom.
15: You got a high-type fade. You got a high-type fade going, brother.
17: Thank you. What's up? Do you like it?
7: Hair's looking good.
17: Do you like it? I have a big wedding this weekend, so I had to lock in.
7: Your second?
17: Wow. No, I'm officiating.
7: Mm.
17: Father Tom.
15: Are you wearing a referee's outfit?
7: Mm.
17: Brilliant. No, I actually wrote the whole script or whatever you call it.
15: Does it start with Dearly Beloved?
17: No, what do I say? I literally say, hey, gang. Brilliant. Hey, gang. It's making it all about me. It's tough when you wear tight white pants. You can't use the pockets.
7: Why?
16: Noted.
17: Because it like gets really bulgy.
7: And it looks weird.
17: Yeah. Do you notice that when you wear tighter pants?
7: I don't wear tight white pants.
16: I don't own white pants
17: in general.
16: I don't wear white pants.
15: These white jeans.
7: But do you always see? I always have my wallet in my front pocket. I never put it in my back pocket. I don't go Costanza on it.
16: Yeah.
7: Do you? You go back pocket or front pocket?
17: I have a traditional wallet, just like how you do.
7: Same.
17: I'm always back right.
7: Oh, man.
17: Or
7: front left.
17: It doesn't look good. And, you know, but usually when I go out, I take my credit card and my ID and put it into my phone.
16: Mm.
17: So then you don't have to worry about this bad boy.
7: Interesting.
15: Yeah. Plus, you don't want people to know who you are.
16: Yeah.
7: Oh, Tommy. we should break and do sports when we come back. But, Tommy.
17: Yeah.
7: I have news for you.
17: Good, bad.
7: We'll find out after the break.
17: Okay.
7: For you.
17: Oh, this is what I think.
7: Power Trip Morning Show returns after this on The Fan.
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26: For KFGO News, I'm Austin Erickson. A Fargo man faces charges after telling police he was selling drugs. 26-year-old Cole Anderson was arrested Tuesday after officers searched a Fargo home. Officers say when they arrived, Anderson broke and jumped out of a window and was arrested. Court documents say officers found more than $1,400, more than 8 grams of suspected fentanyl, and 29 grams of suspected meth. North Dakota Governor Kelly Armstrong rescinds a ban on TikTok usage on state-owned devices now that the app is majority-owned by an American group. The North Dakota Information Technology Department has determined the app no longer is a cybersecurity threat to state operations. And the city of Fergus Falls clarifies recent rumors regarding the downtown liquor store, saying it's not closing and there are no plans to make changes to staffing or operations. As part of the city's annual budgeting process, all city operations are reviewed to ensure they continue to serve the community effectively. The city says the liquor store remains profitable. From the KFGO News Center, I'm Austin Erickson.
13: Never follow through, right? This one was everything's lined up, all the ducks are in a row, sponsor attached, everything? All that stuff. Everything was lined up. And then the sponsor backed out.
17: Oh, my.
13: So
17: you guys, I reached out to people at the U.
13: I believe you.
17: Excited I am.
13: Yeah, and yeah. The U was pumped as well. We had everything lined up. Just it fell apart at the last second.
17: It's so this, not even like a bit. This sucks.
13: We didn't set this up to troll you. We didn't say like, hey, let's get Tommy's hopes up and then crush him. This was a done deal. We were all pumped about it too, and then it fell through.
17: Well, now there's only one thing we can do,
13: which is
17: my birthday, homecoming. I've told you guys literally since May, there's no reason that none of us can go.
13: Which weekend is this again?
17: October 20th. Well, my birthday's October 21st, but it's homecoming as October 24th.
13: Mm-hmm.
17: And we play Iowa. It's a 2:30 kick.
13: Mm-hmm.
16: That's what he thinks about that.
17: And it's my 34th birthday. Everyone celebrates
13: it. Going to Manning's in the morning or at?
17: Well, I usually would.
13: Mm-hmm. But not on the 24th.
17: The 24th,
2: the we're,
17: yeah, there's this thing called the Gopher House. And so I've invited no less than 100 people.
13: What's the capacity?
17: I haven't asked.
15: 15?
16: Yeah, 5?
17: I've told everyone you guys are going to be there, so I need you there. You guys are the headliners.
13: How many people did you tell about the power trip idea?
17: Literally my whole family, everyone at my work, everybody.
13: You should wait until you hear what they're going to do.
17: You guys, I texted his name is Mike Wersbicki. You know him? I'm sure you guys have met him before. Greatest guy. Told him, this could be, the next big thing for the ghosts.
13: Mm-hmm.
17: Nope.
13: Fell apart.
17: God, sorry about that. Sucks.
15: Yep. Wasn't our fault.
13: Nope.
15: We tried.
16: We were in. Sorry, Daddy.
13: We were in. We were interested.
17: Yeah.
13: We said yes.
17: Okay. Okay.
13: Maybe down the road. Who knows?
17: Manning's October 4th. Let's talk before Michigan game. You like
15: Eli and
17: game?
15: Peyton?
16: Yeah.
17: No, Manning's.
13: Yeah, both of them.
16: Yeah, both of them.
2: Arch?
13: Yeah, Arch will be there.
15: Arch can't come.
13: Cooper.
17: You see Peyton's kid? Peyton's kid's the next stud horse. He's a freshman.
13: Did not know that, but that doesn't shock anybody.
17: Yeah,
13: he's nuts.
15: He's a party?
17: He's a freak. Freak.
15: Yeah. He's got mononucleosis?
16: Oh.
17: Have you guys had mono before? It sucks.
13: No, I never had it.
17: Horrible.
15: Doesn't shock us that you have?
17: Yeah. Horrible. Yeah, I had it in third grade. A girl sneezed on my Cheetos. Swear to God.
16: And you were like,
13: oh. You're like, I love these fries.
16: Yeah.
15: I'm going to eat them anyway.
16: Yeah, I don't care.
15: You sneeze all over them. Okay.
13: That's your origin story for why you eat floor off the hotel floors.
15: I'm going to guess.
13: You sneezed on your Cheetos and you still ate them.
15: I'm going to guess I wasn't the only bodily fluid on your Cheetos.
13: Oh. That does sound like a euphemism. You hear Tommy's in letting girls sneeze on his Cheetos.
17: Yeah. It kind of does.
16: Yes, it does.
17: But when you're in third grade, you can't pass up Cheetos at lunch. No.
13: Well, you can if it's covered in snot.
17: Yeah. Nah. No, you can't.
13: Interesting. God. What were we talking about again, though?
17: Mono.
13: Oh, yeah, mono.
17: Mm-hmm.
13: How about when somebody got mono in middle school? Isn't it weird? You were like, wow, what a freak.
16: Yeah.
13: What's wrong with them?
16: Man, they're just
13: it had anything to do with their choice. It was just,
17: Do you hear Billy got mono?
13: You're like, oh, gross. No. Billy's ruined forever.
17: Yeah. Were they out for 6 weeks?
13: Yeah, it was a 4-week thing. I think it was he had to stay home from school for about a month.
17: But it's known you have to get it by making out, right? That was the thing?
13: Yeah.
17: It's the horny one?
13: I don't know. What?
17: No, that's how you had to touch tongues.
13: You got it in third grade.
17: Yeah, but I got sneezed on.
15: I think you're thinking of herpes.
16: Yeah.
17: Probably. No, but I swear that's the kissing.
15: Yeah, no, it is the kissing thing. Yeah, you're right.
17: I feel like mono's dead. No one gets mono anymore.
15: Well, nobody gets any less. Let me take a look-see.
16: Yeah, take a look-see.
13: It's a common contagious illness usually caused by the Epstein-Barr virus.
16: Oh.
13: So,
17: wow.
13: Did you get it from Epstein or Barr?
17: Jesus.
15: Roseanne Barr?
13: Anthony Barr.
16: Oh, wow. Roseanne. They're hanging out.
17: Speaking of Anthony Barr and Viking stuff.
13: By the way, it is in the herpes family, so you weren't wrong.
17: It's not.
13: Yeah.
17: Really?
13: Yep. Mono is primarily caused by the Epstein-Barr virus, which belongs to the herpes virus family, less commonly. Other germs CMV can cause a similar illness. It spreads easily through bodily fluids, mostly spit.
17: See?
13: So that's the making out part.
16: I don't care.
13: It is called the kissing disease. So sharing cups, glasses, forks, sharing toothbrushes or food, or less common but possible, coughs or
17: sneezes.
16: Oh.
17: There you go. So how do you know you have it? You're just tired? Is that what it was?
16: I am tired.
17: Your spleen hurts?
15: Well, then I've got mono.
16: Yeah, Hawk's had it for years.
17: Yeah, but he's dead.
13: That was what I remember. Kids that had it saying that they were just ridiculously tired for extended periods of time.
17: For a month straight.
13: Yeah.
17: Couldn't play hockey for the
13: Chris
17: whole year.
13: Chris is right. I feel like I've had mono for 25 years.
17: The problem.
16: Oh.
17: Yeah. Could you imagine if you guys got mono on top of not sleeping? Man.
16: Oh.
17: Bizarre.
16: Yeah.
13: I guess I'd just have to stay inside all day.
16: Yeah, man.
17: How sure. Bizarre. Why not?
16: Great point.
17: Great point. Hey, you guys are going to Vegas soon.
16: Yeah. Hogstaddy and I. Yeah.
17: Sayonara, suckers! Are you flying out together?
15: Yeah.
17: Are you really? Same flight?
16: Yeah. Which means we're going to sob.
17: Do you think you'll smooch?
4: I got bronchitis.
13: Get mono.
4: Ain't nobody got time for that.
17: Good luck French before you take off.
13: Yeah, get the Epstein-Barr virus.
17: You know that tradition? No, it's a great tradition. Good luck French before you get on the flight. Just to stop, how you walk in with your right foot.
16: What?
17: Boom. You guys know about that?
15: What?
17: Walking in on a flight? You got to walk in on your right foot? Have you never heard of that?
13: Are you nuts?
16: No. Are you insane?
13: Where did you hear this from?
17: What? Dude, it used to be. Do you remember Chive? Like, keep calm and Chive on. Remember
13: yes.
16: That oh, my God. Still looks at that.
13: Chive said you had to put your right foot on first?
16: What are you doing, the hokey pokey?
17: No, you had to walk into, like, do you know when you're on
13: the first step onto the plane has to be with your right foot.
17: I promise you, now that I said this, you guys will think about it every time when you walk on. It's just, for some reason, you got to go right foot, left foot's bad.
16: What?
17: I don't know. Really weird, huh?
15: Let's go back to, like, the days of the knights and stuff like that.
13: Yeah, is this a Middle Ages thing when they used to step on planes?
17: You know, I'm not well read. I don't know. You kidding?
15: Well, I know that there weren't planes back then.
17: I know. Yeah. So that's like due to that right foot thing. I've been trying to go for the old like good luck French before we take off.
13: So to double up on the good luck. Yeah. Step with the right foot, make out with somebody randomly for good luck, and move on.
17: Exactly. So like when I'm like I grew up, like we'd say like our father before we took off. Like we'd all hold hands and do that when we were taking off. So now I'm just trying to. Say our father and then a little French and then good luck. Here we go.
13: That's tripling up.
17: Yeah.
15: Or he always goes,
16: Hadouken! Yeah, he does. Yeah. Real loud. Yeah,
13: and that's at any end. Yeah. Right outside of gate D50.
17: Yep. Oh, every time.
15: God,
14: you're getting
15: great.
14: Pulled off the plane if you shout Hadouken when you walk in.
16: Yes, you are.
15: Yep. And my whole thing is every time the plane goes through turbulence, I go,
16: Hooray! Oh, no, Hugs! Hooray!
17: Corey, are you a combos guy when you like.
15: What?
13: Never had one.
16: Are you never a combos had a combo? Guy?
13: Never.
15: Where up, down, left.
17: Because, because he said Annie Ann's or Annie's or whatever.
16: Annie.
17: And then I thought of the Hudson News right across because I know that's usually where I get my combos before I get on the flight home.
13: That's where I get the old $9 white monster. That's not a euphemism.
17: Crazy to get an energy drink on a flight home, though.
13: Why?
17: But, like, isn't that the time to, like, rest on the way home?
15: But he doesn't sleep.
16: No, he doesn't sleep.
13: And also, that's just, those don't affect me. I just like the taste of them.
17: Could you chug one and pass?
13: 1,000,000,000%.
17: Yeah. There's no way I could.
13: I could hammer one at 9:30 p.m. and still be out by 10. Who cares?
2: Yeah.
13: That's not even a sick brag. That just means I'm a medical disaster.
16: Yeah. Yes, you are.
13: But it's the opposite. I'm the opposite of Ross Geller.
17: Yeah.
13: Who's a medical marvel.
16: Mm-hmm. Yeah.
17: God, I miss Vegas. I really want it.
13: Well, we're only a couple of months away. 25th anniversary. You'll be there.
15: Come with Saucy and I.
16: Yeah. Come with Saucy and I.
17: When? What's the weekend?
13: You can have that makeout French. The good luck makeout
17: now
13: French.
17: Now we're talking. What weekend?
15: I don't know.
13: Yeah, he's thinking about it.
16: When is it? 2 weeks from...
13: Tomorrow?
16: Yeah, well, I mean, we leave 2 weeks from yesterday.
15: Yeah.
16: So
17: September.
16: The weekend of the 26th, 27th, 28th, even though that's Wednesday.
17: I'm out. Sorry.
15: What the hell's going on?
16: Yeah, and why?
17: That is the kiddos weekend, if you guys really care.
15: What?
17: Kiddos. So my mom calls Eddie and I and Seth and Cam kiddos.
13: Mm-hmm.
17: So the four of us are hanging out.
16: Well, Merry Christmas.
17: No, that's literally... No, you say that on purpose? We don't give each other Christmas presents. We do one weekend a year where we have a big slumber party. Both nights.
14: Hell yeah.
17: And it's a kiddos weekend.
14: That's hot.
15: Tommy.
17: What? What?
15: Tommy. Is it finally going to happen?
16: That's the voice of the Lord.
17: I go, Cam and Seth, you guys sleep upstairs. I didn't argue in here.
16: Jesus.
13: Sounds like we're going to be making some kiddos weekend.
15: It doesn't work that way, Corey.
16: Yeah. Brothers don't shake hands.
17: We look forward to it every year.
13: I'm sure you do.
16: You can tell.
15: Yeah. Good luck. Seth doesn't.
16: Oh, buddy.
14: She'll come around.
15: Hopefully she doesn't come around the corner at the wrong time.
16: Oh, yeah. Hopefully she stays upstairs.
17: Eddie and I were just getting on a plane. We're practicing. It's good luck, I swear.
15: I'm just practicing.
16: Our Father who art in heaven, hallowed be thy name.
13: Brilliant.
15: We're the kiddos. The kiddos.
16: Genius. We're getting on a plane.
13: What really matters is next. This is the Power Trip. More. Sorry about that gopher bit, man. It sucks.
17: It does suck.
13: That sucks, dude. We'll hate to break your heart. It was a 99% or it was a done deal.
17: You guys were so confident about it. That's we'll figure it out.
13: We had the I's dotted, the T's crossed. It was a done deal.
17: Maybe we'll go Instagram live at my birthday party.
13: Maybe. What really matters is next. And no one can
18: say. The Fan. All right.
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0: fan. The Minnesota Twins were in action against the Baltimore Orioles, and that was their game before they head to Iowa tonight for the Field of Dreams game coming up against the Philadelphia Phillies, 6 o'clock over on KFGO. With a wrap of what took place yesterday here on The Fan, here is the play-by-play voice of the Minnesota Twins, Chris Atterbury.
1: Twins taking on the Orioles, rubber match of a three-game series as the Twins were trying to win their sixth straight series at home. We talked in the pregame about how important it was for Zebby Matthews not to walk batters and how he had to get over some issues in the first inning. Well, he walked the first batter in the first inning, Gunnar Henderson. He came around to score, and just like that, it was 1-0 Baltimore. Twins got that run right back. Trevor Larnach a single to open the ballgame. Josh Bell singled him home, and it was a 1-1 game into the third inning. Dylan Beavers with one out and a two-strike count belted a three-run homer to right field to make it a 4-1 Orioles lead. And after the slugfest that we saw on Tuesday, you started to worry a little bit. But the Twins' offense, they would assuage all of those worries right away. Royce Lewis led off the bottom of the third with a double. Josh Bell singled. Cody Clemens, an RBI base hit, three straight hits. It was a 4-2 game. Brooks Lee singled below the bases. Keyshaw a sack fly. It was a 4-3 game. Victor Caratini tied it at 4-4 with a single, and then it was Alan Roden's turn. Struggling on fumes here in the third, and this ball hit high in the air for Roden to center field. Franklin was played shallow, racing back towards the wall, and it's off the base of the wall. Everybody was holding up. They'll send Lee. Caratini will only get as far as third. It's going to be a run-scoring double off the wall for Alan Roden, his second hit of the ball game, and the Twins have a 5-4 lead. They lead for the first time today. One of two doubles for Roden, part of a three-hit day for Allen. He was on base four times. A four-run inning for the Minnesota Twins. They take a 5-4 lead in the third, and then they hand things over to their bullpen after five. Zebby Matthews silencing the bats over innings four and five, and then it was Morris, Hoffman, and Minter, each with a scoreless inning of relief. The Twins add a couple more runs in the fifth inning, and despite a Leody Taveras home run off of closer Yoendris Gomez in the ninth, the Twins hold on and take it to the winner's circle, a 7-5 series clinching win over the Orioles on your home for Twins baseball.
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8: I know there's dead air. I don't care.
9: All right, what did I miss?
8: We can't tell you. But it explains everything.
9: Dude.
8: Poor Minnie Mouse.
10: It's kind of the origin story now that
8: it literally is. We just figured it out. Now we understand.
10: Well, like, out of everything I've ever told you guys, I would have started with that. That's how I never thought. I thought it was so normal.
8: Literally, Max threw a challenge flag in here.
10: Yeah.
8: And it was his pick, but that's all he had.
10: Yeah.
9: Hang on, I'm just trying to piece it together just like the listeners are, sure. Because I had 15 commercials to do that break. My guess is you had some kind of weird attraction to Minnie Mouse when you were younger.
10: Close.
8: Well, okay. I mean,
9: where does it take a left turn, though?
8: Somebody did.
10: Yeah, I don't want to.
8: No, we agree.
10: Yeah.
8: But
10: this one's not necessarily about me.
9: Got it.
10: Fully.
9: Okay, yeah, I think I'm piecing it together.
10: Piecing it together. We'll tell you.
9: Interesting.
10: Yeah.
8: Wow.
9: All right, more of what really matters. Scores and stats around the world of sports, and in between, Chris will change your life with something else.
11: Yeah, we talked about what we were going to do when the initials jackpot goes up and how we're going to continue on and play the game.
9: Yep. That's how this segment feels.
10: Yeah, how?
12: That was all time.
10: Yeah, Corey, have you guys discussed that, actually?
9: No. Zacho just brought that up the other day that, like, we should get a meeting together and get this figured out because it's going to go off at some point, and now we're talking ridiculous levels of money. Not that Carl's 31.5 wasn't or Mike's 13.5 wasn't, but now we're at $122,000.

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12: Yeah, we've been running late all day today, and we can't wait another moment to get to Vikings news.
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12: So, Kyler spoke yesterday after being named your starter, and here he is talking about that exact thing, Ben.
18: Feels good. Obviously, any competitor, you play this game, you want a chance to lead the guys on Sunday, and have opportunity to go win. And whatever that calls for me to do on Sundays, Mondays, Thursdays, whatever it is, I take this job with great pride. It's been a lot of great quarterback play here in the past, and I just hope to continue to carry that tradition on.
12: And apparently, since he's been named the starter, he's looked dynamite. Any connection there, Ben?
19: When? What are you talking about?
12: As far as looking like the starter now that he's been named the starter.
19: Yeah, I don't know about you guys, but even the tone of what he was talking in that soundbite just sounded.

0: don't deal with any of that because we got a free shuttle that goes right from Hubbard Broadcasting to the drop-off.
1: And a lot of your stuff is shaded.
0: Yeah,
1: right?
0: So, I mean, we have a free shuttle that takes us back and forth.
1: Mm-hmm.
0: It goes on scheduled time, and it is like it leaves on time, like not a minute after. So yeah. It's very prompt.
2: Mm-hmm.
0: It's a short walk from our drop-off to our building.
2: Mm-hmm.
0: Stop and get a coffee.
2: Yep.
0: And then we go back to our building, and we have air conditioning in the back.
2: Remember when you said your least favorite part was the...
3: droopy-eyed, armless children.
4: Why did you say that?
1: In fairness, those are the Scotties that just visit once a year.
0: Yeah, those are the out-of-staters.
1: Yeah, the out-of-staters.
0: Yeah, you can tell. Yeah.
4: What else do you not like at the fair?
5: The Beezer.
4: Oh, poor good. John.
0: Yeah, I don't mind him. He's fine.
4: He's funny.
0: Yeah.
1: But like Elizabeth the other day on Instagram was posting like state fair food pics, and she was basically saying it's right around the corner. When she had the bucket of cheese curds from Mouth Trap, and I'm like, for God's sakes, why can't the state fair be tomorrow? I cannot wait for freaking cheese curds.
0: So here's the,
1: how am I not dead?
0: Here's the deal.
4: What, no clue.
0: I don't know how you guys operate and your body operates, but I don't operate very well when I don't function very well when I'm like full.
2: No,
0: if I have to go perform. Mm-hmm. Then I don't want a full stomach. So the problem with going to the fair, when I get to the fair, is that I'm not going to eat that much. I might have a bite or two. Yeah, but then on the way out, we got to hustle and make the shuttle.
2: Yeah.
0: So we say like, all right, thanks for watching. We go in the back, we grab our backpacks, and we have a 4:45 shuttle that leaves. So we got about 15 minutes to get that shuttle. So I ain't stopping anywhere.
1: Mm. Well, luckily, you also get a million different vendors to drop food off
0: the
1: Twin Cities
0: lot.
1: You're eating almost the whole hour and a half anyway.
0: TV bites the whole time, so like I'm satisfied, but I don't run. I don't run all over the place and grab a whole bunch of food. Right. Typically,
1: 2 weeks from today, Chris.
2: I know, and you know what, dude? That's okay because you know what? We're doing two radio shows, and I'm playing two shows with the Dillos out there. I'm doing appearances. I'm embracing it this year.
4: Oh, good for you, Hawks.
2: It's a brand new me, man.
4: Yeah,
2: I get to. I don't have to anymore.
1: Times they are a changing.
4: Good for you.
1: Sauce, we're almost there. 2 weeks.
4: Yeah, I can't wait.
1: The fair's in August.
4: Yeah, and it's August.
1: Initials tomorrow, I believe, 122,000, right? Because it was 121.5. So we're at 122,000 tomorrow. The wild card draw immediately following quarterfinal number 9. So, Adam Thielen, Gavin Kaysen, Daniel Hastings, Matt Minster, and Sauce squares off tomorrow.
4: Can't wait.
1: Riesel back tomorrow, too, right? From Switzerland?
2: That's right.
1: Well, I think we'll have Parrish and Marnie. Never sure, but probably. Ben, see you on Monday.
0: Yeah, I'll see you guys Monday.
1: All right, dude. Have fun in New York.
2: You too, Abadabra. Enjoy this beautiful day. Bye, everybody.
6: There's a difference between being depressed and being sad.
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8: 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I'm Drake Toll.
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1: This is a Twins Minute. I'm John Vitas. The Twins racked up 14 hits to beat the Orioles 7-5 in the rubber game yesterday at Target Field. Five different Twins had multiple hits, including Alan Rodon, who busted out of a slump with a 3-for-3.
2: Big day. What do you have? Three hits, walk, you know, drove the ball to center field. It looked last night, yesterday, like, or 2 days ago whenever he played, that he was not on time. I think our hitting group had an adjustment with him, had to talk with him, and he just got back to being on time. I mean, that was very similar to what we saw during spring training where it looked like he was on pitches, and that's really encouraging because of the fact of, you know, it's not consistent at bats, but it's a situation when he's in there, we need to have quality major league at bats. Even if they're not hits, just quality major league at bats, and today I think he really displayed that.
1: Yeah, the Twins win gets them back to within a game of a postseason spot. They will head to Dyersville, Iowa for the Field of Dreams game tonight. This has been a presentation of the Treasure Island Baseball Network.
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8: Shall we begin?

0: starts. And he's one of three quarterbacks in the history of the NFL, Josh Allen and Cam Newton are the other two, to have at least 100 passing touchdowns and at least 30 rushing touchdowns in their first 6 years. All right, so you're dealing with that too. So, yeah, Kyler prohibitively favored, as we laid it out a million times. But what would have been in his control is the opportunity to come back here and not necessarily throw a no-hitter, but look so good that you're making people second guess what they may be thinking.
1: Yeah.
0: And I just don't think that took place.
1: I don't think it took place either. 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
5: Out to center. Franklin playing shallow now, going back. Still going. Can't make the play. It's off the wall and it bounces away. Lee will score, stopping at third base, Caratini, Alan Roden. Of course, the Twins on top, 5-4 here in the third.
4: Twins win it by a score of 7-5. Twins' Josh Bell talks about the offense trying to come back to life.
6: Yeah, it was only a matter of time. We make a lot of contact. We went through a rut there for a couple of weeks, hitting balls right at people, but we knew we would turn things around. Just keep playing our game, keep putting the ball in play, and good things happen.
4: Field of Dreams game tonight for the Minnesota Twins in Dyersville, Iowa. Taj Bradley takes the mound for Minnesota. Veteran Aaron Nola pitching for the Phils.

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3: 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Twins take the rubber game series with the Baltimore Orioles yesterday, rallying from down 4-1, 7-5 the final. The Twins get the win. Meanwhile, they're in action tonight. It's the Field of Dreams game in Dyersville, Iowa. Taj Bradley in the mound tonight for Minnesota. Aaron Nola pitching for the Phils. The Twins just a half game out of that third wild card spot in the AL American League. Meanwhile, the Fargo Moorhead Red Hawks yesterday got a big swing from Jose Sermo.
4: Hawks leading 6-1. The pitch driven high and deep down the right field line. Marsh, get your shoes on.
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6: 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Thank you for that.
5: Yeah, the Minnesota Twins, they meatloaf the Baltimore Orioles. You dig that? They win 7-5. And now they're technically hosting the Phillies, PA, but I believe right. They're doing it. I think it's the Field of Dreams game. And so Field of Dreams, it's at 6. Let me find the specific details here. It is at 6:30 p.m. You can watch it on Netflix, the Minnesota Twins and the Philadelphia Phillies in the Field of Dreams game down in Iowa. And it will be Aaron Nola and Taj Bradley on the bump for the Phils and the Twins. But, you know, Alan Roach, and maybe we'll have an opportunity to get him on the mic on the show maybe early next week. But I think Roachy's the PA guy for the Field of Dreams game. So just some really cool stuff happening with our baseball team and with Roachy today.
6: Any idea what that ballpark's like? Because the over-under in this game is 8.5. And, I mean, the Twins can score 2 and then the next game score 9. The Phillies with Schwarber and Bryce Harper, Brandon Marsh, Trey Turner, and so on, they're starting to put up some numbers. So I just wonder what, you know, like, because Taj Bradley is arguably the best pitcher for the Twins, certainly one of the best two. Nola's one of the best two for the Phils. One of the best three. So you got a couple of nice pitchers. Total's 8.5. I don't know anything about this Field of Dreams ballpark.
5: Yeah, I don't know much other than, I mean, I'm going low hanger here. I'm just going to Wikipedia. So Dyersville, yep. Iowa, it seats 8,000, and it looks absolutely gorgeous. But from a dimension standpoint, it is typical line. So it's 400 feet to dead center,
6: okay.
5: 380 in the gaps. Foul lines are 335. So very, very standardized dimensions there. Lighter crowd, some cornfield vibe. So grab a couple ears on the cob and watch some baseball down there.
6: Yeah, that's going to be really cool. It's a Netflix bit, you say?
5: It is indeed a Netflix bit.
6: Right on.
5: All right.
6: Go team.
5: Go team. How about this? This is kind of interesting news. So an attorney representing the Washington Commanders quarterback, Jaden Daniels. And we know Jaden and some health issues last year, got injured. Let's hope he's healthy. And the Commanders and Durante Jones just have the funnest year ever. Go Commandos. But an attorney representing Jaden has informed Louisiana State University, PA, that it can no longer use his name, image, and likeness, according to a letter.

0: sent to the athletic director. And in addition to it, there's some frustration because the LSU Tigers are allowing sophomore corner DJ Pickett to wear the number 5 jersey that Daniels wore, of course, when he won that that Heisman Trophy in 2023. Now, people can remind me, maybe I'm wrong, I don't exactly remember Jaden Daniels hoisting a national championship trophy. Some of this has been around the fact that since Burrow and that highly touted, one of the greatest college football teams ever, they won the national title, they haven't used the number 9. Oh, okay. Well, Jaden did indeed win the Heisman, but apparently people in his camp, and I think his mom might be his agent too, that they're frustrated that LSU maybe still making money off of Jaden Daniels, his name, but they're also giving his jersey to a sophomore corner, and they're sour about it.
1: Wow. I mean, wow. Holy cow. I mean, that has some pettiness to it. It's how deep in the weeds do you need to get when you're making what you're making in the NFL and you're going to make a lot more, and then you consider this with your alma mater who kind of paved the way after you went to Arizona State for you to get into the NFL, and then you become particular like this unless there's some kind of flim-flam that's taking place here that I just don't know about.
0: Yeah, that's what I'm trying to figure out as well. And as more is you know, was he promised something? Were there conversation and things on LSU's side? We don't know about that. We just know about the letter as of the moment. Now, the NBA schedule, PA, we did find out when we were opening. We found out we're playing in primetime, Christmas Day evening, 7 o'clock, I believe, against OKC. And that's a home one. That's at Target Center. That's sweet. But the full schedule is going to be released. You know, we kind of are behind it. Should we spend an hour tomorrow doing happy schedule release day on the NBA and go boom, boom, boom, all 82 with breakdowns and highlights? Should we do that for an hour tomorrow, PA?
1: Hour and a half. So the howl opens with the Heat, right?
0: I believe it's yes. And so we'll get to see Giannis for the first time as a member of Miami Heat.
1: And those Christmas games that you mentioned, I think, Christmas is about the birth of Christ at the essence of it. But outside of that, you have gifts and you have families getting together with big meals and you have sports on TV. The correct me if I'm wrong here, but the NFL has games that day too, right?
0: I believe they do. That was a talker, wow. As a matter of fact.
1: Holy cow, what a big sports day that is.
0: Well, it's a big sports day, but wasn't that kind of a talker because the NFL had, I mean, maybe one falls on a Christmas day or a Christmas Eve because of the day of the week of Christmas? But it was, what, 3-4 years ago? I mean, the NBA had built up kind of a culture standard on Christmas Day, open your presents, family vibe the whole thing, go to church. But you're going to have an NBA slate on Christmas Day, and that's kind of their real estate, and the NFL gets everything else. I do believe that the NFL has begun making Christmas Day a massive part of their conversation as well.
1: Yeah,
0: and
1: I got it here.
0: You do? Okay, I was filibustering to find the games.
1: Packers at Bears, noon on Netflix. Bills at Denver, 3:30, Netflix. Rams at Champion Chickens, 7:15 on Fox.
0: Yeah, I mean,
1: wow.
0: Come on with that. The NFL is just spitting on the NBA, and there's really good games on Christmas Day for hoops as well. But you hit them with a border battle of a different variety.
1: Jeez.
0: I think that's a rematch of a playoff game, isn't it? Bills and Denver? I'm trying to remember. But
1: yeah, divisional round.
0: Yeah, okay. And then you hit us with Rams and Seahawks? I mean, that's just – I don't know. And I'll channel flip. But if I it's going to be tough balancing those two and the howl and everybody playing on Christmas Day. Unbelievable. The NFL just continues to crush people.
1: And Ava and Stella and the smiling, crying baby, where Christmas is going to start to become more significant the older she gets.
0: Yeah. No, it's going to be a busy slate for all of us on that particular Friday. That's News to Nord, brought to you by The Casino at Canterbury Park. Our 11 o'clock guest is in the building, PA.
1: Yep, Alec Lewis did it again. Came through for 9 to noon again. Find out what that means when we return to FM 100.3 KFAM.
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5: 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It's going to be a little weird to see Aaron Rodgers and Mike McCarthy tonight in Pittsburgh wearing Steelers colors going up against the Green Bay Packers. And it's even more crazy to think that it was in 2018 that we last saw Aaron Rodgers and Mike McCarthy on the same team with the Green Bay Packers. It didn't go well then. I don't think it'll go well in 2026 in Pittsburgh. I'm Nick Costos.
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0: field, or it's in the high red every single day until border battle number 130 or whatever it is. We will have a key to Kyler's success in this offense. The segments will absolutely write themselves.
1: I have Messrs. Bob Hagen and Sheikh Mohammed bin Rashid Al Maktoum in the studio right now. They're giving me the stretch sign.
0: Oh, wow.
1: Which means they need me to leave and you to take part in the 10 of fits up until 1 o'clock. At least that's the note that I'm seeing right now, so you might want to text somebody, okay? I'm just kidding. You're like Ava, Stella.
0: Hang on a second.
1: Smiling,
0: here.
1: Crying baby. What am I going
0: to
1: do?
0: Well, how about that? We stretch that post game right up to the buzzer, my friend.
1: Courtesy of Owl Roofing and OwlRoofing.com.
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1: 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Thank you very much. On behalf of Eric Nordquist, I'm Paul Allen. 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
9: With your Ag News, I'm Farm and Ranch Director Sarah Heinrich. Although the volume of U.S. beef exports was down slightly in June, the value was up to $790 million. U.S. Meat Export Federation President and CEO Dan Hellstrom has the details.
10: The export value was a bit higher than a year ago, which is always a good sign. I think one of the key things that stood out on the Asian side was Taiwan, without a doubt. Demand for beef being strong in Taiwan is not a new thing, but what is new is this continued demand for some of the less utilized cuts. Big focus on things like rounds, chuck rolls, of course, short plates, rounds, chuck rolls, of course, short plates. Demand out of Latin America, Dominican Republic in particular, is on record pace on beef exports. Everyone knows they have a tourism industry, which continues to be strong. But the part that a lot of people may not realize is that we're starting to get a bigger and bigger foothold in the growing modern retail sector. You look at the first half of this year and you take China out of the mix, we're only down slightly on volume, but we're actually up on value. The fact that we're diversifying these markets is working to our advantage, not being reliant on any one market like China.
9: Pseudo-rabies related restrictions on pork offal have been mostly lifted, but did impact June pork exports.
10: Starting with Mexico, where we were actually down, but not unexpectedly. It's down because of the pork variety meat issue that we actually started to see last month in May. The good news on that is that the pseudorabies issue, the fallout on access, has been solved. We're back to normal. Thankfully, in mid-July, we got back with exports resuming with no restrictions whatsoever, and even included pipeline product would be allowed as well. Aside from that, Mexico continues to be a strong dominant player on the muscle cut side. Combine this with some of the other regions of the world, you know, calf to DR, you know, similar to beef on the pork side, this continues to be a large success area. We're on record pace in the DR in Central America.
9: Once again, that's U.S. Meat Export Federation President and CEO Dan Hellstrom. 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Once again, I'm Sarah Heinrich for the Growing Harvest Ag Network.
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11: This past January, we saw Fernando Mendoza in Indiana beat Carson Beck in Miami in the college football national championship game. Tonight, the Arizona Cardinals and the Las Vegas Raiders play in the preseason, which means we'll see Mendoza and Beck go head-to-head yet again. Neither are expected to start in week one for their respective teams, but with good performances in the preseason, they can make their claim to action sooner rather than later. I'm Nick Costas.
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19: Out to center. Franklin playing shallow, now going back, still going. Can't make the play. It's off the wall, and it bounces away. Lee will score, stopping at third base, Caratini. Allen Roden. Of course, the Twins on top, 5-4 here in the third.
20: You know, it was only a matter of time. We make a lot of contact. We went through a rut there for a couple of weeks, hitting balls right at people, but we knew we would turn things around. Just keep playing our game, keep putting the ball in play, and good things happen.
21: Right, the two-strike pitch is a slow chopper. This will work, too. In fact, this is going to be tough to get him out, and it rolls past the glove, and Felia's safe at first. Marcano scores, and the Red Hawks have a 3-1 lead. That'll be an infield hit and an RBI for Felia.
22: Every day keeps getting better. Just trying to come out here, put my best foot forward. There's going to be good days, there's going to be bad days, facing adversity every single day. I'm definitely getting more comfortable as each day goes.
23: Decision was made that was out of my control, and obviously every competitor wants to play. But moving forward, it's just about continuing to work hard and just staying ready for when my number's called.
21: Hawks leading 6-1. The pitch, tripping high and deep down the right field line. Mars, get your shoes on and track hit town. Jose Chamo, his league leading 27th home run of the season. And that ball is halfway to Minneapolis, Minnesota. Holy cow, did he hit it!
24: Can I ask you something? Is this heaven?
25: It's Iowa.
24: Iowa?
25: Yeah.
26: Baseball has marked the time. This field, this game, is a part of our past, Ray. It reminds us of all that once was good, and it could be again. Oh, people will come, Ray. People will most definitely come.
27: Inside my head said, don't look back. You can never look back.
21: It is a Thursday edition of the Jack Michaels Show. Today's show on location from Newman Outdoor Field, because in a handful of minutes, we're going to get you set for a baseball game between the Red Hawks today and the Sioux City Explorers. Tommy Fox back in the studio. A little smoke and haze aloft over the Red River Valley today, but good to have you aboard on a Thursday. A nice win for the Twins yesterday in the rubber game against Baltimore, and the Red Hawks have won today as well, a rubber game against Sioux City. And Tommy, that montage, those last cuts, you even whispered in my ear, man, I love that. Because tonight in Dyersville, Iowa, the French dip is here, Tommy. The French dip is here. Thank you, Michael. You can put that right over there. There's the, oh my goodness. Tommy, who has French dip on a Thursday afternoon at noon? We do.
0: You, Jack Michaels, you have French dip on a Thursday afternoon. That's awesome.
21: Yeah. But the, but how neat is that, by the way, to be in that Field of Dreams game? Derek Hansen today on our sister station, KFGO, and I and Doug Lear, we were chatting about, and it really was an unfair question. Like Derek says, it's like asking me, you know, which one of your identical twin daughters do you love the most? No, they're both the same, everything.
0: Right.
21: It's like, what is your favorite baseball movie? Like, what baseball movie is the one? And I'll tell you, I named three before I could pin down to one. I've done it to myself, Tommy. I've asked so many questions like that of people. It finally came full circle. I couldn't. Because I love 61 because the story of Maris and Mantle and the home run chase. I think it was one of the biggest events in Major League Baseball. Field of Dreams, the reconciliation of a boy and his father. How about a game of catch? You know, I mean, come on. You know, the Moonlight Graham walking out of the cornstalk. You're tearing down your cornfield to do what? Because somebody whispered in your ear that if you build a stadium, they will come and they'll do. I mean, what a plot. How do you, Bull Durham? Are you kidding me, Tommy? I've been calling minor league ball for how many years? All the ins and outs of these stadiums and bus trips. How do you not like Bull Durham? Like I said, it is total major league, maybe one of the most quotable movies in the history of movies,
0: no
21: you know?
0: No question.
21: I mean, Tommy, how unfair is that? But that's tonight with in Dyersville. And then, by the way, my longtime partner, Maury Wills, was in Sandlot. I mean, he was in the movie. It's Benny the Jet is kind of Maury. I reiterate, Tommy, if you had to pick one, what do you choose as your baseball movie?
0: Well, you know, with baseball being probably, you know, my favorite sport personally, I can't even decide which one is my favorite because I've seen so many. I mean, Benchwarmers is more of a silly baseball movie, but that's still iconic. And, like,
21: right.
0: And to your point, Major League is one of the more quotable movies out there, especially for a sports movie. So, like, it's like pick your poison, but, you know, in a good way because they're all great options.
21: Now, if you had your, if we did it in the way I would ask that question. And again, abbreviated show today, and the Twins in action tonight, Red Hawks coming up, Vikings Saturday preseason, quarterback, all of that stuff. We'll have time tomorrow. Corey Provis, the television voice of Twins, will join me tomorrow, us tomorrow on the Jack Michaels Show. I would ask it this way. Of the four major sports and movies that were made kind of around those four major sports, hockey, basketball, football, or baseball, I would ask this. Does baseball trump all the other three?
0: Ooh.
21: Like the movies made kind of with a baseball theme, does it blow away football movies? You know, now we're talking replacements and, you know, there's a lot of good longest yard. There's a lot of good football. Hockey, I know people say, well, Miracle was a pretty good movie, but obviously Slapshot, one of my favorite movies is a hockey movie.
0: Right.
21: Basketball, you know, you had the one with the cartoons. Michael Jordan was a...
0: Space Jam.
21: One-on-one with Robbie Benson, if you were alive in the 70s. Tommy, I know you were born like yesterday, so I won't go deep on that. But that's how I'd ask that. Do baseball movies of the four major sports overall blow away the other sports? So anyway, we can probably get into that. But I'll put that in your ear today, Tommy, and
0: there
21: let you
0: go.
21: Think about that.
0: Yeah,
21: that'll force us not to have to answer
0: little
21: what's the
0: thought.
21: Greatest baseball movie out there. Because I'll defer to Maury Wills in the Sandlot, I guess, so probably that as well. Again, just to set the stage, obviously Twins tonight on our sister station, KFGO. You get it for free on radio. Netflix, you got to probably pay for it unless you got a thing. So you get it for free on radio. Tune in to Chris. We'll step aside. We got an Inside Twins coming up also. And then we'll turn around and we'll get into the rubber game, the Red Hawks and the X's. Tommy, we did it. The shortest show in the history of the Jack Michaels Show.
0: We did it. Guinness World Records, here we come.
21: I'm going to dive into some French dip. I'll be right back with you here from Newman, Tommy.

0: This is a Twins Minute. I'm John Vitas. The Twins racked up 14 hits to beat the Orioles 7-5 in the rubber game yesterday at Target Field. Five different Twins had multiple hits, including Alan Rodon, who busted out of a slump with a 3-for-3.
1: Big day when you have three hits, walk, drove the ball to center field. It looked last night, yesterday, or 2 days ago whenever he played, that he was not on time. I think our hitting group had an adjustment with him, had to talk with him, and he just got back to being on time. I mean, that was very similar to what we saw during spring training where it looked like he was on pitches, and that's really encouraging because of the fact of, it's not consistent at bats, but it's a situation when he's in there, we need to have quality major league at bats. Even if they're not hits, just quality major league at bats, and today I think he really displayed that.
0: Yeah, the Twins win gets them back to within a game of a postseason spot. They will head to Dyersville, Iowa for the Field of Dreams game tonight. This has been a presentation of the Treasure Island Baseball Network.
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4: 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Jose Servo, you are a friend of mine.
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4: Thomas sends the ball to center. Hit pretty well. Wind pulling it back. Davis twisting, and now the wind is really pulling it back, and the ball is off into the track, onto the wall, and Thomas is rounding second. He's on his way to third, and that's going to be a triple for Dylan Thomas.
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4: And one turns on one. 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Mars Truckentown.
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4: The pitch, and Thomas sends one to straightaway center field. It is up, it is back, it is gone. Marge tracked that ball down. Dylan Thomas, a home run over the center field wall, and the Red Hawks have taken a 1-0 lead. A special one tonight.
2: It's time to track it down, Marge. Let's head to the stadium. For the call of the game, here's the voice of the Red Hawks, Jack Michaels.
4: And a pleasant good afternoon. The way baseball was meant to be played, outdoors during the daytime. It is a business person special today at Newman Outdoor Field. That only means games of 12:30 start time. And folks, I can see to my left and to my right, some folks that work in quote-unquote offices aren't in the office today. They're here at Newman Outdoor Field. We got youth teams here today. It's going to be a fun atmosphere for baseball. And by the way, the Fargo-Moorhead Redhawks, as I mentioned, a chance to win yet another home series. If the Redhawks win today over Sioux City, it would be their 10th consecutive home series win. Now, that would set a franchise mark. The Redhawks in years past had 13 consecutive home series wins, but that spanned two different seasons. As far as one season goes, 10 straight home series win would be a new mark. So that's at stake coming up today. Also, we're winding down in the season. That's right, we're winding down. This season in the American Association lasts 100 games. Well, the Fargo Moorhead Redhawks today is game 76. After today, only 24 games remain, and the Fargo Moorhead Redhawks sitting there just 2.5 games out of first place in the Western Division. Fargo Moorhead also, don't know, the top four teams make the postseason. Top two get home field advantage in the first round. Now, the Redhawks got this series with Sioux City to wrap up today. They got Sioux Falls coming into town for four. Next week, go to Sioux City, go to Lincoln, and they still have 7 games remaining with Milwaukee, who leads the Eastern Division. So there are no easy games ever in this league, and today an opportunity for the Redhawks to win their 41st game. Tommy Fox producing our game, and our radio side, Eli Swanson, director of broadcasting for Newman Outdoor Field here at the ballpark. The Redhawks going with the right-hand all-star, Kyle Krieger, going this afternoon. Meanwhile, another all-star going for Sioux City, Peniel Otaño. Otaño going for the X's. On our pregame show, we'll get you caught up on what happened around the league yesterday. We'll update you on the standings and more, everything leading to the starting lineups and the opening pitch. Got a little smoke and haze again aloft today over Newman Outdoor Field, a slight breeze blowing in from the east, meaning blowing in from right center field, but it's a gorgeous day, and again, it's afternoon baseball here at Newman Outdoor Field. When we come back, we'll sit down and chat with the manager, Hall of Famer, World Series champion, Chris Coast. He'll join us coming up next. Today, it's Fargo Moorhead, and it's Sioux City, rubber game of the series. We're back with Chris Coast next. This is the pregame show, and this is FM Redhawks Baseball.
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4: 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Coaster, always good talking ball with you. It would be easy today, Chris, to talk about Sermo's 27th home run. You scored 9 runs last night. You put up 5 in one inning, Chris. But I think I'm with you. As our post game last night, we got to start tonight talking about the job that Matt Walker did last night, Chris, on the mound.
10: I think anytime your starting pitcher does well, but especially with the way our team currently is built, when you get a good starting performance like that, it gets magnified, because I'm gonna beat this to death, and that is, it sets kind of a tone for the other starters. It's like a challenge system that every team has. It's not our team, it's every team, where you have your 5 or 6 starters, and they have a friendly competition trying to outdo each other, and we desperately need success out of our starting pitching. So when you see Matt Walker do what he did, holy cow, it's It's so good. And Kyle Kriger's probably the most motivated when he sees another starting pitcher do that, and Kyle Kriger's going today. So, you know, Sermo doing what he's doing, we're going to continue to talk about him, at least I hope, because that means he's doing great things. But for us to, you know, we keep talking about playoffs, and nothing's a foregone conclusion. It's a fragile situation with how many times we play Sioux City, and then we still have Lincoln, and Sioux City's strong. So, again, starting pitching like that, whew, that was awesome.
4: You have 14 games left with Sioux Falls and Milwaukee, for goodness sakes, Chris, and you're right. I don't think there's a manager in this league, as much as you want to big picture some things, I don't think there's a manager that can look past the game that's at hand.
10: No, never, and I could give you, you know, two good examples. One in our league last year where Cleburne was already going to make the playoffs and then they just couldn't win a game, and then Milwaukee surpassed them at the last game of the season. That was crazy. And then 2007 with the Phillies is like 17 games to play. We were 7 games back and found a way to overcome the Mets on the last day of the season. So, and the guys know this. We talk about this constantly, and that is we're a really good team. We're definitely a championship-level team, but so are other teams that could say the same thing. And when you play Sioux City as many times as we do and still have Sioux Falls and as good as Winnipeg has been and everything else, it's we don't want to be that team like Cleburne was last year. We don't want to be the team in 2007 like the Mets were. That's a tough off season if you let things slide. But we are a very good team, and our bullpen continues to do very well. So now it's just a matter of we don't need brilliant starting pitching like yesterday, just a little bit more consistent.
4: The one reason I like when you play Sioux City, because I get a chance to bring up a friend of ours named Maury Wills, and love Maury to death, may he rest in peace, but I, for those of us that weren't alive in 62 when he was breaking Cobb, I can imagine what the scene was like. He'd get on first, steal second, maybe steal third, scoring a sac fly or a ground ball out, and it's kind of when you play Sioux City. Davis is a great example of that yesterday. You know, even to score and go in contact with an infield in and a ball hit to an infielder, he still scores. It's almost like a throw back to the game from a man who threw out Coco Crisp from his knees, Chris. You know, you talk a little bit about taking that part of the game. There's one thing to steal base, one thing to steal when everybody knows you're going to run.
10: And I remember you saying that a number of years ago about Maury Wills, and that's such a great way to put it in perspective. There's guys who can steal bases, then there's true base stealers, the Ricky Hendersons and Maury Wills, where, again, when the whole world knows you're going, I was never that guy, so it's still hard for me to comprehend. I love the way that you put that in that context, because it is true, and Austin Davis has some of that. They actually have a lot of guys like that, but he's the top of the leaderboard in the stolen base situation. And the other thing that I like about how they do things is it's a big part of their game. So whether they have a lead, whether they're down, they're going to continue to steal bases. It's not about padding stats. It's not about and sure, there's some of that with every team, you know, like because these are about their individual careers. I know that Austin Davis wants to break the record the way Izzy Alcantara a few years ago was trying to break that record, and we wanted him to break that record. Sioux City wants him to break that record. You know, it's a good team thing. So, but again, it's the effect that a base dealer has, not just on getting the next 90 feet, but also getting your hitters better pitches to hit because everyone's worried about you. And if the pitcher's worried about the runner more than the hitter's going to get a lot of pitches to hit, even if it's a breaking ball, a hanging breaking ball. And that's the impact, and they have a lot of guys like that, which is another reason why they are so dangerous.
4: Last one for Coaster, and on that point, we'll finish on this. Back to rules. We've talked about this before. The three disengagements from the mound versus pitch clock violations, whether it goes against pitcher or batter, has to be in at 8 seconds. As this starts playing itself out, Chris, we don't see the disengagements as much as we certainly do pitch clock, but your thoughts on where we sit with that? Are you comfortable with this right now in the game?
10: Yeah, I love the pitch clock. I think I wasn't totally opposed to it before it was instituted, but I was very skeptical. I was like, do we need it? But I think like a lot of people like me, you keep an open mind, you realize how it's had such a positive impact on the game. It doesn't compromise anybody. It doesn't make anybody try to rush too much. Everybody just gets in this rhythm, and you know how it goes, and so it's such a positive thing. The disengagements rule, I'm not like 100% opposed to it. I just don't think it was necessary. I don't think the game needed to change rules to like entice a certain type of play. The game always evolves. The game always does this, and then it does that, and now we're chasing velocity, and then inevitably we're going to be still chasing velocity, but the changeup is going to be the best pitch in baseball. And then, like I said in the postgame show, and maybe I should get a video or an audio clip of it, and that is, I really want the game to, I want to see the game go back to where strikeouts are not as accepted. There's going to be a lot of strikeouts just because the pitchers are so good nowadays, and that's a big part of why the strikeouts are up. But the bat path and the launch angles, and I'm not opposed to any of that. I think there's a lot of value in those analytics, but the value of putting the ball in play, and Austin Davis yesterday was a great example of that. There's not enough Luis Arizes in the world. There's not enough Eric Thilia type batters, Jesus Lujano, Juan Fernandez type guys, Brian Torres from back in the day. I love Shohei Ohtani. I would pay money to watch him play Mike Trout in his prime. But I also love Luis Arraez. When Luis Arraez comes to the plate, I'm watching every single pitch because it might be a 20-pitch at bat.
4: Yeah, love that response. Coach, good luck today. We'll talk to you after the game.
10: Giddy up. Let's keep this thing going.
4: That is Red Hawks manager Chris Coast chatting with the skipper prior to and after every Fargo-Moorhead Red Hawks game. Fans, we come back. We'll take a trip around the American Association. Only one game during the daytime today. That's here at Newman Outdoor Field. We'll set the stage for what's coming up later tonight and update those standings. Closing in on the opening pitch today from Newman, it's the Red Hawks and the X's. 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
4: Sun coming out here at Newman Outdoor Field. Some clouds, a little smoky haze a lot, but a gorgeous day. Some of that sun burning off, some of that. It's nothing like afternoon baseball at Newman Outdoor Field. I just love it. There seems to be a bounce in everybody's step. Action last night around the league saw Milwaukee defeat Chicago 8-2. Winnipeg back hot again. 11-4 winners over Sioux Falls. Lincoln has won four straights. Those Dogs, 10-5 winners over Kane County. Kansas City, who leads the West, got a 6-2 win last night over Lake Country. And Gary, the Fighting Isams, Gary South Shore defeating Cleburne by a score of 6-1 last night. Updated standings tonight, heading into play today. Kansas City leads the West by a half game only over Winnipeg, and then the Red Hawks come 2.5 back in the West. Sioux Falls sitting 4 back, and now Sioux City and Lincoln tied in the West for 8 games back. And both of those teams are trying to make a run. Every day you lose another opportunity, and they're 4 games out of that 4th and final playoff spot, Sioux City. Milwaukee leads the East by a half game over Lake Country. Kane County sits in 3rd. Cleburne 4th, Gary and Chicago 5th and 6th. Before we continue on the pregame show, we get set for the singing of our Star Spangled Banner and our national anthem as we'll be heading down to the field here today. Good afternoon crowd here on a Thursday afternoon concert afterwards. Rick Adams, let's go down to Rick for today's Star Spangled Banner.

0: Rick Adams and our Star Spangled Banner. Rick will be performing, and we do on Business Day games. He'll be in the Budweiser Beer Garden. He'll be giving a concert after the game today here at Newman Outdoor Field. As I mentioned, the Fargo Moorhead Red Hawks entering play today, 40-35 in the West Division. The Red Hawks 2.5 games back of Kansas City in the West. Action tonight has Lincoln at Kane County, Sioux Falls at Winnipeg, Chicago and Milwaukee wrapping up their series, and Kansas City wrapping up their series in Oconomowoc, Wisconsin, in Lake Country tonight. As this season continues to hit some of the home stretch marks, and teams fighting. You know, Lake Country, half game out of first in the East. Winnipeg, half game out of first in the West. Kane County, third place in the East. Fargo Moorhead sitting there in that third place spot, but just a couple and a half games behind them. Game and a half behind them, Sioux Falls. And then Sioux City, the opponent today, four games out of that fourth and final playoff spot. But Lincoln is coming up, winning four straight. I love the way this thing is coming down to the wire. We love it. On deck, it's Kyle Krieger, the right-hander for Fargo Moorhead. Peña Otano pitching today for Sioux City. The game is next. You've been listening to the pregame show, and this is FM Red Hawks Baseball.
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0: And a pleasant good afternoon. Fargo Moorhead Red Hawks baseball on the air today from Newman. The Hawks dropped game one of the series 7-4 two nights ago. And then last night, boy, they had everything. Matt Walker was brilliant on the hill. Bullpen was solid. The bats got runs on it. 1-9-1 last night. And today is the rubber game of this series. And the Red Hawks going for their 10th consecutive home series win. And we'll see if they can get it. They're going to send out Kyle Krieger to the mound. Kyle Krieger getting the start for Fargo Moorhead today. In a moment, Bob Roars, the PA voice of the FM Red Hawks, will bring this team onto the field, and we will be set for baseball. Got the youth baseball team that's out there ready to sign some autographs, get their autograph signed. And Jose Sermo, does Sermo have another one in him today? He is two off the single-season franchise record for home runs. He's sitting on 27. Right now, let's go to the PA voice of the Red Hawks, Bob Roars, as he brings the team onto the field.
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0: Red Hawks in their home reds today. Got the red tops, white pants, white numerals, the X's tonight. Today in their road blacks with white numerals and lettering trimmed in red. The Sioux City Explorers, managed by Steve Montgomery, former Red Hawk closer, former Red Hawks pitching coach, and now longtime manager of Sioux City Red Hawks. The Red Hawks have hit the field. They are managed by Chris Coast, Joe Dominic, the bench coach Robbie Lopez, the bullpen coach Orlando Rodriguez, part of that pitching coach department. Kyle Krieger, the right-hander, former Marlins farmhand. Krieger making the start today. 14 under his belt. He's an all-star this season. 79 and two-thirds innings, was brilliant in last year, 2025. And this year, Krieger, well, looking for his fifth win. If he gets it, he'd believe it at 5-5 of the season. 71 strikeouts, among the leaders in the league, and 24 walks. Kyle Krieger on the mound today. I wonder if Grandma probably tuning in down there in Tennessee. If you are, good to have you on board today, whether you're tuning in via the radio or the AABaseball.tv. Sioux City's lineup leading off, the base dealer extraordinaire, Austin Davis. He has set his personal single-season record. Stole a few last night. Davis leading off, Zach Vulicic batting second, followed by Henry George. Braulio Vasquez hitting cleanup. Alberto Osuna is at first, batting fifth. Deshaun Knowles hit sixth. Jackson Vandebrink hitting seventh. Catching today for Sioux City, Wilfredo Jimenez. And batting ninth is Zane Denton. So that is the Sioux City lineup defensively for the Red Hawks today. Michael Snyder getting that start in left field. Matt Kroon in center. Jesus Lujano is in right. Around the infield at third, Brian Fuentes. Aiden Byrne at short. Tucapita Marcano at second base, the big leaguer. Jose Sermo at first. And Tripp Clark behind the plate, DHing for the Red Hawks today, is Jimmy Juan Fernandez, DHing. Your umpires brought to you by Onstad Twitchell. Umpires today, going to be Onstad Twitchell, your life, your law firm, with offices in West Fargo, Hillsboro, and Castleton. Jordan Sandberg calling balls and strikes tonight. Today, Caleb Dye at first base, and Chad Pulowski is the umpire at third. Sandberg behind the plate, Dye and Pulowski on the base fence. So the Hawks are ready, the X's are ready. Austin Davis, the man, you almost have to keep off those base paths or he takes off. We'll see what happens here today, if Krieger can keep him away. The first pitch has popped up. The window's going to be taking this into the crowd. One pitch and a souvenir. First pitch at 12:36 Central Time. Temperature of 81 degrees. Under sunny conditions today, 81 degrees with a feels-like index of 82. So comfortable. On a strike on Austin Davis. Davis batting 261 in the season. As the pitch comes in, as Krieger misses away. Davis, Vulicic, and George. Vasquez, Osuna, and Knowles. Vandebrink, Jimenez, and Denton. Here's your lineup. Ball to strike on Austin Davis, the right-hander's pitch. He is into the ground to third. It's played fair. Long throw for Fuentes. It's in time to get Austin Davis. Slowly hit ball when one of the fastest men in the league. A lot of times he'll beat those out, but Fuentes able to field it, get it across the diamond for out number one. And that is a big hurdle crossed by Kyle Krieger. We talked about the effectiveness of Sioux City and those table centers for the X's. They can create a lot of damage. Just another man, too, Zach Vulicic. Strong right-handed batter. Two nights ago, Vulicic drove in four runs, an off-speed pitch. Swing and a miss, strike one. Zach Vulicic, hitting .313, among the hit leaders this year in the American Association. 94 hits on the year. Vulicic steps out. And now back in. Krieger with his battery mate, Tripp Clark. The pitch is a bit away. One ball, one strike. Tomorrow night, the Red Hawks stay home. Fireworks Friday night tomorrow. They'll be hosting Sioux Falls. How about that? Battle of number three and number four in division. These Explorers will head north of the border to Winnipeg. Offering a little bit low and away to Vulicic. Two balls and one strike. Winnipeg on fire right now. That is a team. You ask how much can they keep up. They have just been winning games left and right. Had that big win streak. There's a slider away. Three, a breaking pitch away. 3-1 the count on Zach Vulicic. Well, Chris Coast had mentioned we were in Kansas City this past weekend. And, again, I'm not lying. The Red Hawks literally have seven starters that they can go to. Four lefties, three right-handers. There's a chopper in Fuentes coming in. Oh, he can't scoop it. It'll be an infield hit for Zach Vulicic. Now they're going to actually give an air on Brian Fuentes. Now we see those balls. It's a slow chopper to third. And playable, yes, but Brian Fuentes trying to medium hop grab to throw, and that'll be an error on Brian. First pitch is a strike into Henry George. But yeah, the Goldeyes, you know, the old adage in sport, especially when you're heading into a possible postseason, you want to be playing your best brand heading in towards the postseason. You want to be at the top of your game. Well, this is baseball, and of course that rings true. There's a strike. But baseball is a long season. I think the more accurate thing is, what do you have for arms? How fresh are the arms heading down the stretch? How fresh are your starters? Because as well as the Red Hawks can score, and they're averaging close to 7 runs a game, good pitching will always stop good hitting. The pitch is away. Ball one. Sioux City's a team that has big arms. They run the bases well. Certainly can swing a little bit. Defensively, if they stay away from errors, that is at times been an Achilles heel for them this season. Hawks turned a couple double plays last night as Krieger misses down and in. Henry George, 93 hits on the year. All-star outfielder, one of the starting outfielders in this year's All-Star game. Checking the runner at first. Normally, explorers don't stay on first base too long. And Vuletic doesn't run. Here's a liner up the middle. This should be a double play. Bernsey has it. Touches the bag. Fires the foul. Safe at first. That's what speed does. Henry George beats it out. One of those balls to short. If you toss it, it costs time to toss it to Marcano. If you take it yourself, you got to run to the bag, touch it. That takes a step or two. But the Red Hawks get the lead runner, 6 unassisted, to put away Vuletic at second, a fielder's choice for Henry George. And here is the hits leader in the American Association, Braulio Vasquez. Vasquez with 96 hits on the year. Keep your eye on the boy at first, Henry George, not running, and a pitch sails low to Braulio Vasquez. Slight breeze blowing in. That breeze blowing in from center, that's going to make left field, left center field and center extremely cavernous today. Look out, line drive foul. That's a Rovello Tire foul ball. 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Their friend Celine gets hers at Big Jim's Tire in Grand Forks. 0-2, the check that, 1-1 the count on Braulio Vasquez. Holds that bat high, wrapped around the back shoulder. Runner takes off, pitches a strike, throw to second, good toss by Clark, but the tag just not there in time. Not a bad toss by Tripp Clark. That's one part of Tripp's game that Chris Coast, of course Clark is leading the league in batting average, but his defensive skills have grown leaps and bounds. Great toss. Tucapita Marcano felt he grabbed that and wrapped that around. We have the benefit of video replay in the booth. Close. 1-2 the count on Vasquez. The X's with a runner in scoring position. The pitch is a weak tapper foul. Steve Montgomery, the manager, coaching in the third base box. All 6'7" of Steve. Bobby Post, first base coach. Those two have been a tandem for many, many years. Bongo, the former Red Hawk pitcher, pitching coach, also worked at North Dakota State in that vein years ago. 1-2 pitch into the ground. Marcano getting a race, and it's through him into shallow right field. Rounding third, coming in to score is Henry George, and Sioux City has taken a 1-0 lead. Well, I wonder if that ball did a little dance when it got to Tucapita Marcano. He was playing close to the bag, almost as if he kind of overran a little bit, but that'll be an RBI hit. First baseman, trying to slide to his left. Vasquez, 63rd run batted in on the season. Got a batter here, Alberto Osuna. For the third straight game, the X's draw first blood, and Osuna check swing did not go around. Chris Coast and I spent a lot of time on the pregame conversation about that. That's a productive way that Sioux City gets a lot of their runs. Ball fouled back. Get a man on first, steals second. Base hit, scores a run. One and one the count on Alberto Osuna. Right-handed batting first soccer. The pitch fouled away again. Good crowd on hand. Mentioned after the game. Thanks to Happy Harry's. Rick Adams, our anthem singer, also be giving a concert in the Budweiser Beer Garden today. Sermo holding on with a runner at first. Vasquez in the pitch. Swing! And a miss. He struck him out. And the half inning comes to an end. Kruger went back to the spinner. Sioux City gets a run on one hit. There was one error and one lap. That run unearned here in the first. After half inning, Sioux City won. The Fargo-Moorhead Redhawks are coming to bat. 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
0: The X's get a run in the top of the first inning, and they did that Tuesday night, they did that Wednesday night, they do it Thursday afternoon. Well, the Red Hawks, if they're going to get some runs, they're going to have to do it off an all-star Peñon Otaño. The lineup is put forth by Chris Coast today. Jesus Lujano leading off. He's a bad man. A lot of 300 hitters in this Red Hawks lineup. Second league in batting average. Tucapita Marcano batting second. Trip Clark hits third. Jose Sermo, tied for the league lead in home runs batting cleanup. Matt Kroon in center batting fifth. Juan Fernandez DHing batting sixth. Ryan Fuentes, Michael Snyder, Dane Byrne round out the lineup. Today the Red Hawks facing Peñon Otaño. 14 games under his belt. Almost 78 innings pitched. 65 strikeouts. 55 strikeouts in the year. 30 walks. Otaño versus Lujano, and the first offering is high. So Lujano, Marcano, and Clark. Sermo, Kroon, and Fernandez. Fuentes, Snyder, and Byrne. The Y in the pitch, high, and it's 2-0. Two nights ago, Zach Willeman, the league leader in strikeouts, started for Sioux City, got the win, was sharp.

0: Here's a line drive. Base hit by Lujano. And here come the Hawks. And Venezuelan Jesus Lujano, great man. He could fall out of bed and hit 320. That guy just flat out hits. And the batter here, Tucapita Marcano, in that two hole. But yeah, that's if you're going to ask, how solid does Chris Coast love his lineup? You've got Thomas and Felea resting today, at least to start. And he's still firmly comfortable with the nine bats he has in there. Marcano takes a strike over the inside corner. Last night after the game, was heading out to Roy Mav, my car, and saw some of the... As Tuca sends a one-hopper, there should be a double play. 4-6-3, twin killing, and just like that, two men out. Good pitch by Otano, kind of jammed Marcano. And Tuca's wife was out back, and his son, Eric, was the same young man. You know, he's from Tucapita, Venezuela, by the way. Same name, same town. And we were doing mock play-by-play with his son, Eric. He was pretending he was batting, and I did the play-by-play call, and he swung, and he's running around the park. And I love when the families are here for the players. First pitch, a strike to Tripp Clark. Otano's pitch. Ooh, good pitch. Bends over the inside edge. Tripp Clark, 358 batting average on the season. And that leads the American Association. He takes a pitch low. Now, again with Tripp, it's about plate appearances. He was on the shelf for a while with a hamstring. And Clark, if you look at the league leaders, you won't find him there. He's got to build up some more plate appearances as he takes high. 2-2 the count on Tripp. Last night was frightening. Clark got hit by a fastball right next to his eye. Thankfully, hit the brim of his helmet, not the bone. But it was a frightening scene for a second. 2-2 pitches low and away. Good at bat here for the Waco, Texas man. Former Angelo State Ram. 3-2 the count, trying to get on for Jose Sermo, who's on deck. Hawks trailing 1-0, bottom of the first. The pitch is hit on the ground to second, and that'll do it for Fargo Moorhead. Play made to first, and the Red Hawks are out here in the bottom of the first. No runs, a hit, no one left on base. We played one this afternoon from Newman. It's Sioux City 1, the Red Hawks nothing. 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
4: 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Here's Jack Michaels.
0: Well, we go to the top of the second inning. Tommy Fox producing our game. Radio Sign, good to have you with us. And 740 The Fan today. And those tuning in on AA Baseball TV. It's always neat. We sync that up with our audios and a radio call. Second inning, Sioux City will send the play to Sean Knowles, Jackson Vanderbreak, and Wilfredo Jimenez. 1-0 X's.

0: Kyle Krieger entering his second inning of work. Well, you can celebrate your child's birthday. That's always a fun. We've got some great youth today here. And you can celebrate your child's birthday with the Red Hawks game in the Sandy's Donuts birthday zone. Those parties available for 10-plus people and more, including game tickets. And recognition on the scoreboard. Hey, Bob Roars will say your name. There's a strike. And, of course, delicious Sandy's Donuts. First pitch, a strike into Deshaun Knowles. Hitting at a 281 pace this season. Knowles had a double another night, and he wallops this one to right field. Off the end of his bat, coming on is Lujano. And Jesus makes the catch. Good pitch.
1: Shortstop number 33, Jackson Vandenbroek.
0: Batter is Jackson Vandenbroek. Red Hawks and Sioux Falls in a four-gamer with the Canaries starting tomorrow night. Vandenbroek takes a little bit away. Red Hawks red today. They had more success in the red jerseys. Our man Ryland has all this broken down. He is just the... You ask Ryland up here, what is the Red Hawks record in red, in black, in gray, in Spider-Man uniforms, as wood chippers? Got it all broken down, and they had more success in these unis. I don't know. Are you superstitious? Here's a pop-up hit right side. Sermo in foul ground, unable to grab it. And I think Jose's got to look as if to say, I might have had a shot there. Somebody yelled fence at the last second on Jose Sermo. Now, Sermo got pretty long arms, but a foul ball. Now climbing back in the box, Jackson Vandenbroek, right-handed batting shortstop. Krieger, the pitch. He is lined into left field, dying quickly. It'll drop here to base hit. The second hit of the game for Sioux City. 58th hit of the season for Vandenbroek.
1: Catcher number 32, Wilfredo Jimenez.
0: That'll bring up Wilfredo Jimenez. A runner on with one out here in the top of two. Checking the runner at first. And the toss over, first disengagement. I love chatting with Chris. We were talking about disengagements, and then we were talking about the pitch clock and get his thoughts now that we've had pitch clock, getting used to that, and the disengagements, meaning how many times a pitcher throws over to a bag. There's a high pitch. And the disengagement rule is you get three during that at-bat, three. If you go over twice and you go over again and you don't get the runner, he gets sucky, he gets the next base. And Chris had a good point about that. He said, I like the pitch clock. There's a strike. So that has a good purpose. He says, I'm still a little out on the disengagement. He said, it kind of almost dictates the way a game should be played. He says, baseball has a way to evolve. And he says, if I was going to make it myself, I'd make it four throws. 1-1 the count. The pitch hit foul. He said, I'd make it four, not three. So you get three, and then the fourth one if you don't get him. Krieger coming right back, getting ahead of Wilfredo Jimenez. 7 of 19, batting 368 in his minimal advance so far with Sioux City. The pitch, twang, and a miss. He got a breaking pitch, and Kyle Krieger with his second strikeout today. Got to bring up Zane Denton, starting at third today. Switch hitter. Sioux City has a couple of switch hitters. Deshaun Knowles, a switch hitter. This man, Denton, a switch hitter. Good power. The pitch. And he lines a base hit into center field, drifting over his crew, and he'll field it. Stopping at second is Jackson Vandenbroek. And he's X's now, their third hit. He went looking first pitch, ambushed that first offering. And Denton with his 50th hit of the season. Top of the order now in Austin Davis. So two on for the X's. They lead it 1-0, batting in the top of inning number two. The pitch, Davis tanks low. .702 tomorrow night. Hawks and Canaries. A battle of the birds at Newman Outdoor Field. And Sioux Falls tonight wrapping up their series in Winnipeg. Hot count, hot foul ball off the Red Hawks dugout. I see it's easy to notice Eric Filea, not only a great baseball player, but got the great hair. Easy to catch Eric out there. He's on that side protecting the posse. Our tuners in there in the third baseline. There they are. Got those ears on today. One ball, one strike on Davis. Are you checking the runner in the pitch? It's up and in. Hey, come on, to Newman. Don't throw away those game tickets. Hold on to them. Check the back. $200 off the purchase of a vehicle or 10% off any service. Up to $200 at Mazda and Kia Fargo. And also you see that buy one, get one free cheeseburger basket at Culver's. And the pitch fouled away. Hey, folks on that general admission section down that right field line. Couple great, we got groups. We got a lot of groups today. And the UND party deck down the right field line. Got folks building up that UND deck today. The surfside patio. Fun spot, third base side at Thriving Field Level Lounge. 2-2 the count on Davis. Krueger trying to put away Austin here. We got kids chanting on a Thursday. I love that. Runner at second, Vandebrink. Denton at first. Krueger already with two strikeouts today. Here comes a 2-2. And this one, watch out, coming right back into George. Oh, the press box nearly got one. We have the net ready. Should have gave it to the staff. They have better hands than I do. I need a net. Here's the 2-2. And this one, a little duck snort on the infield. Cut by Sermo. And that is out number three for the X's here in the second. No runs, a couple of hits. They strand two. We played an inning and a half this afternoon from Newman Outdoor Field. After 1.5 innings, it's still Sioux City 1, Red Hawks nothing. This is Red Hawks baseball.
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0: 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I'll tell you, speaking of our official scorer, George Ellis, the great George Ellis, he just got back from Medora, he and his beautiful bride, Linda. And I've got to make plans. And being a Western North Dakota guy growing up, at the Teddy Roosevelt Museum or exhibit or presidential library, it's a lot of things. It's so interactive. George showed me a picture that snaps a photo of yourself as the first offering a strike to Jose Sermo. And then it'll put you into Teddy Roosevelt's life, only it wouldn't be Teddy's face, it'll be yours. President in the Navy, so pretty cool stuff. Sermo takes the ball away. So explore the outdoors, whether you want to touch a giant buffalo in Jamestown, hold on to a cow in New Salem. Sermo, 27th homer last night onto Albright Boulevard. He hit it into the night down the right field line. And he's two away from the individual single season record for Red Hawks. The pitch, Sermo out in front of one. Now, I won't say the problem. We've got ourselves a home run chase on two different fronts. Sermo hit his league-leading 27th last night. Then Josh Mears hit his 27th last night for Lake Country. The 2-2 is outside. Sermo is also second all-time in career home runs. The only one ahead of him, Sioux Falls' Jabari Henry. Sermo trailing Henry by just a few. Henry homered last night. We got home run chases going on. Payoff pitch from Otano to Sermo, and good eye, Jose. Check swing. He did not go, and he draws a free pass. And so to put it in perspective, Sermo draws a walk. Jose Sermo in this league, the AA, has 168 home runs. Jabari Henry has 172. So that's the career. That's like, you know, Hank Aaron, Babe Ruth kind of stuff. There's a pitch high to Matt Croon. And then individually, Sermo sitting two away from Jesse Horlbeck's mark of 29. A lot of fun baseball down the stretch. Here's Croon. There's a strike. Matt Croon, AAA guy. The Red Hawks hit into the wind last night, a ball off the center field wall. Croon lays off a pitch. No, did not go around, says Caleb Dye at 1B. Chris Coast managing in the third base box. Joe Dominic in the first base box. Croon sends a bounding ball that's foul wide of third on a Rovello Tire foul ball. Rovello Tires can find yours at All City Auto and Service in West Fargo. Also available at Schumacher Goodyear in Fargo. A couple balls, a couple strikes on Matt Croon. And ball three down and away. I mentioned those ticket backs. You know what's great? You know, parents that bring their children here, I'm sure they get tickets for a seat. But half the times, the kids get into the stadium and they go right to those foul ball territories down the first and third base side foul. 3-2 pitch is hit in the air well to straightaway center field, but a north wind today going to hold it up. Austin Davis makes the catch. Here's Juan Fernandez. Starting catcher for the West Division All-Stars this year from Valencia, Venezuela. Fernandez takes low. I don't know who was more popular last year, Juan Fernandez or Mateo, his boy, that was half the entertainment act between innings. Great kid. Sermo at first, Hawks trailing 1-0. The pitch, Jimmy takes a strike. Juan Fernandez, also a AAA ball player of the San Diego Padres organization. And he's been a household name here at Newman Outdoor Field. First playing with Red Hawks in 2024. Otaño's pitch, and Fernandez swings and fouls. One nothing Sioux City. And the Red Hawks with a leadoff man aboard for the second straight inning. Sermo took a free pass. He's had one B. And Fernandez spoils the pitch. Otaño throwing low 90s here. Good movement. Let's see if Juan Fernandez can bring Sermo around. Brian Fuentes waits in the wings. The pitch. And again, spoils another one, and that's going to move some of the bat boys and staffers around. There was an Ole spotting today. I loved it. Ole was out here today. For those of you that are new to Red Hawks baseball, Ole has been a fixture at Newman Outdoor Field for decades, and he sits in a red rocking chair with the overalls, the coveralls. Here's a ground ball. Could be the second double play. Oh, and a booted ball, and everybody's safe. What looked like was going to be an inning-ending double play results in an error, and now two men on board for Fargo-Moorhead here in the second. That ball kind of rolled up Jackson Vandenbroek's arm. He's trying that in-between hop. That's the second in-between hop that's chewed up an infielder today. Can the Red Hawks take advantage? I mentioned with Sioux City earlier, the one thing, they've had some games where the air bug has hit them. And Fuentes takes a pitch high and away, ball one. Brian Fuentes. A set by Otaño. To look to second in the pitch. Fuentes takes high. Brian Anthony Fuentes. Now Steve Montgomery, the manager of the X's, coming out to chat with Peniel Otaño. We'll see. And it's kind of what happened a little bit yesterday. The Red Hawks, they did a little, and I called them paper cuts other than gashes yesterday early. A single here, a single there. Reached on an air, scored a run on an air. And Steve Montgomery wants to make sure this doesn't develop today like it did last night. Fuentes. Spent a little time at Indiana State, collegiately. He appeared in the Frontier League, Atlanta League, and of course the American Association was in Chicago. And now a Red Hawk. And he swings and blasts one foul over those retired numbers here at Newman Outdoor Field. Two balls and one strike. Oh, the Red Hawks. See if they can get a little magic here from Brian Fuentes. Time is called by catcher Wilfredo Jimenez. At second, Sermo. Fernandez at first. Hawks trailing 1-0. And the pitch. Fuentes grounds the ball. Base hit left field. Is this going to get a run in? Chris Coast will hold Jose Sermo up at third. Boy, that ball toppled, had enough topspin on it to find left field. A little base hit in that 5-6 hole on the left side, and now the Red Hawks have the bases loaded, and it is a little similar to what they did last night. And here is Michael Snyder. One of those new additions for Fargo-Moorhead also, Michael Snyder. Swings a big barrel. Here's a ground ball, however, right to short. Vandenbroek has it to second for one. The relay to first, a double play. And Otaño able to get out of the inning without a run against him. Yeah, Michael hit it hard, but right to Jackson Vandenbroek. No runs, one hit, one error, and two left. We play two today from Newman. Sioux City 1, Fargo-Moorhead nothing. This is Red Hawks baseball.
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0: Top of inning number three today from Newman. Those of you tuning in on AABaseball.tv today, you see Ole. I was talking about Ole, and they got a shot of him on the camera today. And he has been a fixture at Newman. Just a great man. He's got those old coveralls on, got the flannel shirt. That's right, 81 degrees, flannel. Sits in that rocking chair, dances to the Cotton Eye Joe. Well, the Red Hawks loading the bases, but stranding two in the bottom of two. There'll be times for Kyle Krueger. Just got to keep trying to get outs. Zach Vuletich, Henry George, and Braulio Vasquez. Do up here. The pitch is low. Right-hander's 1-0 pitch. Just a bit high and away. Kyle Krueger, a seventh-round pick to the Miami Marlins. And the right-hander, so solid. The year he put together last year, a seven-win season. A 2-0 pitch is in there for a strike. His ERA is seasoned to go 3.64. He logged over 108 innings a year ago at 88 strikeouts, 39 walks. Hot chopper to third, played on the big hop by Fuentes, and tosses over to first, picked by Sermo. Like the fact that Kyle Krueger also inducing some soft contact today, that's a good sign. Batter is Henry George. Henry George reached on a fielder's choice, stole second, and scored on a single in the first. George lays down a bunt, and if this stays fair, it's trouble. Rolling up the line, and foul, just wide of the bag. Nearly a perfect bunt.
1: Your attention, please. A well left end.
0: Boy, just hanging on the edge of that line. Just going foul. So George will walk back. Tripp Clark has his bat waiting for him, the Red Hawks catcher. So now, does Brian Fuentes adjust at third, or does he stay back? Well, he's about even with the bag and off the line. Krueger's pitch. Oh, took a little something off it. Nice pitch, fouled back. Kroon, not too deep in center. Mentioned slight wind blowing in today from right center field. The 0-2 is high. Now, a left-hander's bat today that hits a ball the opposite way to left field that counterclockwise potential spin actually will probably aid a ball. As Krieger just missed in. That's a fastball running on the inner half. And Kyle, who has the third best mustache in the league. I don't know who the top two are. I'm just going to start him at three. You know, I don't want to give him all the way. 2-2 pitch. Just a bit away. 3-2 the count. Now, Kyle, after his last start, not saying he's superstitious, but he drove with me to Kansas City from Sioux Falls last week, and we were chatting, getting gas in the middle of the night. And I think Kyle said, I may shave my mustache off because, you know, far be it baseball players to be superstitious. Take three! Busted one in. He got him. He catches George looking, and that's a third strikeout for Kyle Krieger. Braulio Vasquez is the batter. I'd imagine of all the sports, and everybody's probably got their own superstitions, but baseball, I'd imagine, has the most. Individual. Here's Vasquez. Braulio, an RBI single. A little swinging ball off his knee or ankle. And are they going to rule a foul ball? If they're going to rule him out, but Vasquez, I don't think he fouled it off his foot. I think his ankle turned on his swing. Boy, that would be devastating for Sioux City. It'll be a ground ball out. 1-3 in a put up, but we'll keep an eye on Braulio Vasquez. I think he twisted his ankle on the swing. And that's smart. The ankle just kind of gave out his little bit of a twist on his right ankle. We'll keep an eye on him in the next. We go to the bottom of three. Our score remains Sioux City 1, Fargo Moorhead nothing. This is Red Hawks Baseball.
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0: Three today from Newman Outdoor Field, the Red Hawks and X's. Hawks have had an opportunity, a big one, in the bottom of the second inning. But again, they're facing an all-star, Peniel Otaño, and even though Otaño has been battling some things that knocked around a little bit, but you know, you're still looking at one of the top arms in this league. Yes, the ERA at 5.68, but Aiden Byrne leads things on. Big swing by Aiden Byrne, the former Mankato standout. Not a good year for Aiden. The numbers have fluctuated. When he was swimming in that 220 range, he's probably second-guessing some things. And what do I got to do as he fouls this one? Look out. Fouls it off. There's some ladies and some fellas over there. That lady almost caught one right in her purse. She got in the shoulder. Gave up the ball. And Burns, he wants a little stick-up. This Robello Tire foul ball's had bat leaving Burns' hands. He didn't know where the bat went. Big Aiden Byrne fan. A rookie shortstop. He lost his grandma, his biggest supporter this summer. And then not long after, lost his grandfather. The day his grandfather passed, we were in Milwaukee, and Aiden Byrne hit his first home run that day. Now he's just trying to protect the plate as he looks at the ball outside. Burnsy does a lot. Obviously, he anchors that shortstop spot. Got a piece of this one, fouls it back. Byrne, Lujano, and Marcano. The 1-2 pitch, fouled back. Ball and two strikes and Aiden Byrne. So Byrnesy this year, 62 hits, with 37 runs scored. You get him on, that's a guy that can run around the bases. He sends a pop-up behind second. Zach Vuletich gives way to Deshaun Knowles. The right fielder is on and makes the catch. We're the bottom of the third inning. Full slate of activities tonight.
1: Right fielder, number 9, Jesus Lujano.
0: Will Lincoln make it 5 straight wins tonight there in Kane County? Will my colleague Tanner Hoops set the record for most poutines eaten in Winnipeg tonight? The Canaries brought. I'll have to ask Tanner that tomorrow. Here's Jesus Lujano, and he takes a pitch up and in. Lujano, who uses all parts of the field to get his knocks, he lined a single up the middle in his first at bat. Jackson Vandebrake is playing him closer to the bag at second. There's a strike. Former Railroader, Jesus Lujano, and you want to talk about nice additions to the 26 team. This man right here as he takes up and away. 2 balls and 1 strike. The combination platter of Lujano and Marcano is dangerous at that 1-2 spot. There's ball 3 low. The only time you're guaranteed to have them 1-2, obviously, in the lineup would be after the first inning. But here we sit, 1 out, and a 3-1 count on Jesus Lujano. The pitch, sent foul. Love the buzz in the crowd. Of course, the concert after the game. Rick Adams playing in the Budweiser Beer Garden today. So Peniel Otaño facing Jesus Lujano with Tucapita Marcano on deck. And there's ball 4. And Lujano's out for the second time today. Mentioned a number of ways to catch Red Hawks baseball. Hawks have also a television broadcast partner in Valley News Live. So those tuning in on the 365 today, digital channel 11.4. Good Thursday. Hope you have Red Hawks plans for the weekend here at Newman Outdoor Field. Here's Tuca. The pitch is a high strike. Right-hander from the set. And the pitch, high and away. Marcano, not far removed from his time as a Pittsburgh Pirate, and he slices a ball to left center, but it's hanging up. Coming on to make the catch, Henry George. Now, Mother Nature playing a little factor today. I mean, Old Glory and that Maple Leaf not blowing too hard there in center, but there's enough. Where a ball gets up in the air, it's going to hang up. And the batter is Trip Clark. Joey Lear spinning those Tuesday. And a ground ball hit sharply to second, played there by Zach Vuletich. And boy, Peniel Otaño getting it done so far. He's kept the Red Hawks off the plate in the first 3 innings. No runs, no hits. 1 left on base. We get to the top of the 4th inning. the Jack Michaels Mount Rushmore in the four coming up. 1-0 Sioux City after three. This is Red Hawks Baseball.
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0: Top of the fourth inning at Newman. Kyle Krieger entering his fourth inning of work. It's a Thursday day game, so I tell you, on our Mount Rushmore, Jack's Mount Rushmore in the four, we're going to give away 2,100 points for all accepted answers if they make the final four. I get it. It's subjective. 1-0 Sioux City. And I was just thinking about last inning. You know, you had Jesus Lujano and Tucapita Marcano, and the starting pitcher for Sioux City is Peniel Otano. Give me your top four human beings of all time who have A-N-O in sequence in their last name that you would introduce to your family, that you would be proud to introduce to your family, whose either name finishes A-N-O or has A-N-O in a sequential order in their last name only. You know the rules. No Googling. 80 people out of 100 at the mall would have to recognize them. No fictional characters or real people. Last name quiz. Good luck. 2,100 points if we accept your Mount Rushmore pick. Alberto Osuna, the batter. Now, there is an A-N-O in Osuna, but it's not sequential. It's O-S-U-N-A. And now Tripp Clark wants a new catcher's mitt. 2-0 the count. So there's your Mount Rushmore in the top of the four. Your top, and this not just athletes, anybody, past or present. Hmm. 2-0 the count. Kyle Krieger the pitch. Is lined into center field in Sioux City as their fourth hit of the game. A leadoff single by Alberto Osuna. A-N-O. Batter Deshaun Knowles. Right-hander's pitch, and Knowles pops a bunt on Clark. Is going to make an easy catch. I know what my longtime partner Maurice Morning Wills would say. If you are bunting to sacrifice, square early. You're not trying to trick anybody. You're just trying to move the runner over. Now, if you're bunting for a hit, Maury sometimes would say, still, you can square. It's about the placement of the bunt. That time, Knowles looked like he was trying to surprise attack, bring the bat late, and because of that, didn't square it up. He popped it up, and a Red Hawks catch a little break. Here's Jackson Vandebrake here in the fourth. The pitch, hot smash, might be a double play. Oh, it takes a big hop, burn to Marcano, to Sarmo. It's a double play. How about that? That ball took an extra little Super Bowl bounce out there towards second. That second hop, Byrne recovers. Marcano makes the turn, and that's a wired electric double play. And that's all for the X's. No runs a hit, no errors, no one left on base. We go to the bottom of the fourth inning. It's Sioux City 1, Fargo Moorhead nothing. 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
18: 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Here's Jack Michaels.
0: Peniel Otaño entering his fourth inning of work. We had a few double plays today. That's a mark of pitchers making pitches. Otaño has made them, and Kyle Krieger has made them today. And Jose, I'll tell you what just happened here. You got your junior PA announcer, which is a great feature. The issue, though, you're also on a pitch clock, and the batter has to be in the box with 8 seconds. As Sermo laces a ball, that's going to get down. A base hit by Sermo. Man, that was on a line to center, left center. And if that ball skips a little bit to the right of Austin Davis, that ball rolls to the Amen Alley wall at 399. Austin Davis so smooth to get over there and cut that off, and the Redhawks have a leadoff man aboard here in the bottom of the fourth. Right-hander Otaño's pitch is away. Shelly L. chiming in with our name game today. She says, put me down for Miguel Sano as a top four person whose last name has an A-N-O sequential. There's ball two outside to Matt Croon. Reaching the middle portion of today's game, and the Fargo-Moorhead Redhawks have stranded three runners through three innings, and a pitch inside to Croon. So Matt Croon with a 3-0 count. Juan Fernandez waits on deck. Again, 1-0 Sioux City. Otaño from the belt. The pitch is a strike. Matt flew out to center, hit it hard, but flew out to center his first at bat. Checking the runner in the pitch. Line foul. You tell Sermo, and it's not like he hasn't been locked in this season, but coming off the swings he had last night, the home run, the walk today, and then that last line drive, Jose is starting to barrel balls well. Ball four, and the Redhawks have first and second, nobody out here in the fourth inning. How can they make it turn into runs? And I'm curious what Chris Coast will do with Juan Fernandez. You got first and second. It's not late, but it's not early. And you're down 1-0, you haven't scored. Juan Fernandez, normally you let him swing away because he can knock a run in, but does Chris Coast have him laid down a bunt here in the bottom of the fourth inning? He squares, and he lays down a bunt, but bunts it fouled. Right. used to bring it up over the years. And Maury would always say, Jack, even Hank Aaron had to lay down a bunt every now and then. So you're trying to do is get two into scoring position for Brian Fuentes on deck. So Juan squares early and pulls the stick back, takes the ball. And that's what I talked about earlier when Deshaun Knowles popped it up. You're not trying to surprise anybody here. Everybody from Fargo, North Dakota to Weibo, Montana knows that Juan is going to lay down a bunt. So what you do, you just square early. And he lays a bunt back to the mound. Oh, Jose better hurry. They go to third. And oh, an out call is made. Jose didn't get down right away and slide. And that sometimes ends up in injury. And let's hope Jose has got that knee every now and then. And Jose's going to walk off. Dan, he's now limping a little more. That's not what you want to see. Usually it's the catcher that calls that, and Jose, either you go down right away and slide, which is usually the safest way to do it. The batter here, Brian Fuentes, and Fuentes sends a fly ball high in the air to left field. Over is George to make the catch. And that'll bring up Michael Snyder.
1: Left fielder, number 16, Michael Snyder.
0: Yeah, and Jose, and that and you've seen this 1,000 times. Sometimes runners, instead of running hard and sliding into second, they'll try to pull up, and usually it's a hamstring because your body reacts. That time, Jose was caught between getting down or staying up, and he went in awkwardly to third base. Snyder takes the ball away. Hopefully Jose is all right. We saw Braulio Vasquez for Sioux City kind of twist an ankle in his at-bat earlier today. Snyder pulls one on the front side, fouled. And to say that, yes, the Red Hawks have a thick lineup, but they need Jose Sermo healthy and in that lineup. Tying run at second for the Red Hawks. Otaño to Snyder. Big swing and a foul off to the right. We'll see if Michael can knock a run in here. Well, how many opportunities will the Red Hawks have in today's game? Trying to cash in. Ball and two strikes and Michael Snyder. Kroon, the runner at second. Fernandez on at first. Peniel, Otaño from the set. Now the pitch. High. 2-2 the count with Aiden Byrne on deck. Only afternoon game today. Everything else tonight. Lincoln at Kane County. Sioux Falls at Winnipeg. Chicago at Milwaukee. Kansas City at Lake Country. Gary in Cleburne again tonight. 2-2 pitch, strike, 3 called, top of the zone, and Otaño catches Michael looking, and that's all for the Red Hawks. First strike out of the day for Peniel Otaño. No runs, one hit, no errors. The Hawks ran 2. We played 4 today from Newman. It's Sioux City 1, Red Hawks nothing. This is Red Hawks baseball.
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0: Top of the fifth inning, and a Kia of Fargo called to the bullpen. So I mentioned with the Fargo-Moorhead Redhawks, they have an abundance of guys that can start, and Chris Coast at times will kind of mix-match and piggyback guys. And Kyle Krieger goes four innings today. He gives way to Bryce Brashfield here in the top of the fifth. So Brashfield, the right-hander on. 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Good, solid right-hander with tremendous command. Brashfield facing Jimenez, Zane Denton, and Austin Davis, numbers 8, 9, and 1 in the lineup for Sioux City today. And there's a strike. Brashfield, part of a couple of arms that the Redhawks have signed, who pitched collegially at St. Cloud State. Spins the ball away, one ball and one strike. Well, the Hawks, traffic hasn't been the issue today for Fargo-Moorhead. They've had boys on. Brashfield fires high. Two and one. And the pitch fouled back. Our Mount Rushmore top four in the fours, we're taking names. Your top four human beings, past or present, who have A and O in sequence in their last name. Mama D chiming in, says, put me down for Jose Feliciano. There's a pitch high. It's a great call. 3-2 the count on Jimenez. He struck out against Krieger's first at bat. That's a legitimate one. Brashfield, the payoff pitch, fouled back. Busy weekend planned here at Newman. Tomorrow night, always fun when the Canaries and the Redhawks get together. 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You also have a chance to win a four-night cruise. Breaking pitch is low. Jimenez takes it for ball four. It's a leadoff walk. It'll bring up Zane Denton. And tomorrow night, a chance to win a four-night cruise for two people as part of the in-game entertainment. Load up the car, bring the family, catch the fireworks, and win a cruise. 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The pitch comes in the back door for a strike. Left-handed Benning, Zane Denton. 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Swing and a miss, strike two. Now, the way the double plays are stacking up today, that's also in play here in the top of the fifth. 0-2 the count on Denton. He singled his first at bat today. The pitch in the dirt, blocked by Clark. Very special Sunday. 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You show your support for the Honor Flight of North Dakota and Minnesota, especially after hearing the news of them losing $30,000 in merchandise following the theft of their trailer. There's a ball foul away, which was just, that would just happen a little bit ago. When they lost that merchandise, and they found the person that did it, obviously, and that's good. But man, think of all that Honor Flight memorabilia, those that have served our country, where they fly back to D.C., breaking pitch low. Those Honor Flights and military veterans get a chance to see the monuments that celebrate their amazing service, Korea, Vietnam, World War II, all the 2-2 pitch is away, ball three. So Bryce flirting with a little danger here. The top of the order waiting on deck for Sioux City. Hawks trailing 1-0. And Jimenez at first. 3-2 the count, and Denton payoff pitch is a ball. He walked to back-to-back walks, and that might draw at least a visit or a chat. We'll see. Boy, now here's where you are in the middle innings in Sioux City. They are masters at manufacturing runs. So the core

baseball comes in. Not checkers anymore. Now it becomes chess. Fuentes in front of the bag at third. Jose Sermo. And good to see Jose come out after limping off the bottom of last inning. He's at 1B. Davis squares and bunts the ball off his body. It is an art, but it's also something that you learn as a youth, probably learn in Little League, learn in Babe Ruth, probably continue to work on it in Legion Ball. And over the years, I wonder how many guys in professional organizations continue to work on bunting. They maybe get one or two in during their cage. I don't know if it's a lost art. Maybe we just don't see it as much. Davis squares early and pulls the stick back, and now the ball gets away from Tripp Clark on a swing, and the runners will advance. Almost like a fake bunt slash. He swung, protected. The ball gets off Tripp. And that'll go down as a pass ball. Now the Red Hawks forced to bring the infield in. Well, Brassfield's ahead 0-2 on Austin Davis. Might need to take him himself. Instead, Davis fouls one up the third base line. Boy, the difference, those little things in a game. Instead of having first and second with two strikes on Davis and a chance to maybe get out of a potential big inning here, now you have to bring your infield in to cut off that would-be run and a ground ball. Again, got a few hurdles. Talking about minimizing damage here in the top of the fifth inning. Bryce Brassfield, though, got great stuff. Can he put away Davis himself? The 0-2 pitch and the third, and Tripp Clark spins that glove, inverts it, makes the stop. Red Hawks offense two nights ago held a little bit in check. Last night put up 9 runs. Today do not have a run. And until they start getting them, you do not want this deficit to grow. 1-2 pitch. Fouled away. Monday night, DUI Enforcement All-Stars, as we recognize here in Newman through Vision Zero Partners and the North Dakota Association of Counties. Those officers, we thank them for their outstanding efforts in curbing DUIs across the state. And again, a foul. Austin Davis is trying to spoil pitches till he can get a ball that he can handle to knock a run in. Also Monday night, Dollar Dog Night. That should be a holiday. Dollar Dog Night, Monday night. Bring your appetite. I don't think there's a limit, by the way. The set by Brassfield, the pitch is lined into left field. This is going to get at least one run in. Coming in to score, Jimenez. Denton rounds third. He'll stop there. An RBI hit by Austin Davis, and Sioux City has a 2-0 lead. Not only that, the man at first will not be too long before he tries to head 90 feet down to second. Davis is 28th run batted in. And if you're Sioux City, this is their brand right here. There goes Davis. The pitch high and tight. No throw and a stolen base for Austin Davis. Well, just like that, Sioux City, again, runners on second and third. Brassfield facing Vuletic, and a ground ball to short, played by Byrne, knocks it down, picks it up, and keeps the runners at bay, and makes the play. Good pitch, Bryce Brassfield. Now you cleared one hurdle. That infield sign, here's Henry George, left-handed batting outfielder. If Brassfield can get out of here with maybe just one more run against him, I think you'd settle for that, the way this inning has come down. Hawks trailing 2-0 to the X's.
0 for 2 today.

0: George takes time. On deck, and we were wondering about this because Braulio Vasquez looked like he turned an ankle in his last at bat. But he is on deck, so he's staying in the game. Infield remains tight. The pitch, pulled foul, look out, into the Sioux City dugout. That scatters a couple of explorers. What I should have done for the name game, maybe I'll hold it for next week when the Redhawks are in Sioux City. They play at Lewis and Clark Field. The pitch, swing and a miss. Good pitch, Bryce. Maybe next week we'll name your top four Lewis's and your top four Clarks. I have to write that down. Well, here's a case where if Bryce somehow can take George by himself again or yield another ground ball to an infielder, pitch is high and George doesn't chase it. 2-2 the count. Jerry Lewis. Okay, I'm not going to answer my own question today. 2-0 X's. The set and the pitch misses away. Is a walk the worst thing? Not necessarily. There is a base open at first, and a walk could set up another potential double play to end an inning. Well, let's see what Bryce Brassfield does here on 3-2. The pitch coming home is a chopper foul. Steve Montgomery, clean play, the manager, and flips it to the Red Hawks dugout. Now this crowd, good crowd on hand this afternoon. Payoff pitch. Popped him up. This might be playable for Clark. Trip, watch out. He's near the Redhawks. Dugout, and he makes the catch. And his bench coach, Joe Dominic, just kind of saving him from stepping into the dugout. Well done, Trip Clark. Not easy. Usually in that space, you got weighted donuts over there, bat, someone's ham sandwich, a couple of chairs, a remote control. I mean, it's usually a spot where all the other stuff is over, and that is a big out for Bryce Brassfield. Well, we mentioned you would probably take it if he only yielded one more run this inning. Now he's got an opportunity to limit Sioux City to one run, but you got to get out the hits leader, Braulio Vasquez. Well, nope, they're going to intentionally walk Vasquez, so he gets first, and here's Alberto Osuna. And the first pitch is a fair ball down the left field line after the bat of Alberto Osuna. Coming in is Denton. Coming in is Davis. Checking up at third is Vasquez. It's a two-run double for Osuna, and Sioux City leads 4-0. So the Red Hawks chose to walk intentionally Braulio Vasquez, and Osuna just made the Red Hawks pay here in the top of the fifth. Vasquez coming off a swing in his last at bat where he turned his ankle. Sometimes you play the analytics and the numbers. Sometimes it works, sometimes it doesn't. And Osuna able to pull that ball up the third baseline. And here's Deshaun Knowles, the eighth man to the plate. The pitch is a little late coming in a ball. Four nothing X's. The right-hander's pitch fouled back to the screen. And thank goodness for screens. We might have wore that up here. 1-1 the count. Yeah, it's a tough break for Fargo-Moorhead. You put a guy on and boom, how good does that feel for Osuna? As Brassfield just misses away, he said, okay, you're going to walk him to get to me? Again, you had a base open. You can understand against the hits leader in the league. You can understand the reason for it. 2-1 pitch is high, ball three. 3-1 the count on Deshaun Knowles. From the set, the right-hander. The pitch home. Ball four. Right away, and that'll... Now the Knights man is playing Orlando Rodriguez now, part of the Red Hawks pitching coach staff. We'll come on out and chat with Bryce Brasfield. Yeah, hindsight's always 20-20. I'd imagine you'd say, well, why would you have intentionally walked Braulio Vasquez to face Osuna? And I get it. The ankle looked to be okay for Vasquez. Obviously, he wouldn't have been in that at bat. But also, you like your matchup maybe against Brasfield's stuff against Osuna as opposed to Vasquez with the year that Braulio's having. The next thing is try to make great out pitches. And I think he did. It looked like a pitch that ran in. And that double by Osuna has stretched his lead out 4-0 for the X's. Jackson Vandebrink, ninth man to play. Been a long half inning here. But the Red Hawks defenders. Again, Kyle Krieger went 4 innings, 4 hits, 1 run, 3 strikeouts, no walks. At a good start today. And now the Hawks down 4-0. The pitch. And this one walloped into left field. A line drive caught by Michael Snyder. And that's all for the X's, but they push across 3 runs on 2 hits. There were no errors and 3 runners left on base. We go to the bottom of the 5th. Hawks got some work to do. Sioux City 4, Red Hawks nothing. 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
0: Bottom of inning number 5 today from Newman Outdoor Field. The Fargo-Moorhead Red Hawks find themselves down 4-0 at the hands of Sioux City. 4 runs, 6 hits, 1 error for the X's. 0-3-1 for the Hawks. The Red Hawks, the other number that's crooked that is starting to be a story. The Red Hawks have left 5 men on base. I said earlier in the broadcast, traffic hasn't been an issue today for Fargo-Moorhead getting the runs across. And you can credit Peniel Otano, the right-hander for Sioux City. Well, he's done certainly enough. He's rolled a couple of double plays today, which has helped him out. And despite the Red Hawks having their leadoff man aboard in the 1st, 2nd, and 4th, scoreless. And now here's Aiden Byrne, who takes high ball 1. Otano has walked 3, struck out 1. The Red Hawks today with 3 hits in the game. Byrne takes inside ball 2. So the only thing you can do is keep getting boys on till you can knock them in, cut into this deficit. Got a lot of ball game left. Bottom of inning number 5. The pitch is a strike. to Aiden Byrd. August 25th, the Hawks open up a three-game series with Sioux Falls here at Newman. Byrne sends a ball to right field. Deshaun Knowles drifting back. It is off the fence in right field. Byrne can fly. He's on his way to second. How about Aiden Byrne? Turn some of that breeze around. He nearly sent that ball out of the park. So a leadoff double for the Red Hawks here in the bottom of the fifth inning. Aiden Byrne, a lot stronger than maybe you think. You know, yeah, he's a fit, athletic shortstop, but he's got a little bit of strength. And we've seen Burnsy. And that's opposite field. And Jesus Lujano, who's reached base twice today at the plate. So the Hawks down 4-0. But they've got a leadoff man at second base. And Lujano rips a ball. Oh, my goodness, look out. Foul. I'll tell you, Caleb Dye last night was umpiring third. He took a foul ball line drive that he had to do the biggest Fred Astaire in sync kind of dance to get around. And here we are a day game later, and Dye has to jump over the top of a line drive to first. Caleb Dye, and I feel like he swallowed a ball magnet. The one strike pitch, and here's a line drive. Base hit into left center field. This should get a run in. Burt rounding third. He's coming home. Jesus Lujano puts the Red Hawks on the board. Trailing at 4-1 here in the bottom of the fifth inning. Now this Red Hawk hit machine have just backed up two hits. Now the kid can just flat out hit. And here's to Capita Marcano. Lujano is 52nd run batted in this season. And Steve Montgomery make the walk out. Normally, you get a little slower walk here. That might buy some time to get an arm up. And there is action brewing in the Sioux City bullpen. So Otano's given him four strong innings today. Getting outs at And let's see what this move is. The staffers are doing a dance. For a second there, I forgot what they named this song. I thought it was called the Marcano, but it's the Macarena. Thought it was the Marcano. That'd be a great. Well, Tucapita. You think just a couple years ago he was playing in front of 30,000, 40,000 people, starting middle infielder for the Pittsburgh Pirates, and here he is in Fargo, North Dakota, from Tucapita, Venezuela, long way from home, as he takes a pitch inside for a ball. Now with the runner Lujano at first, Alberto Osuna holding on with him. Third baseman Zane Denton is in the bag just in case Marcano tries to lay something down. He sends a big swing there, and 91-mile-an-hour fastball fouled back. Now you get one, you chip into the lead. Now the lead wasn't so big. It's not like, you know, how to eat an elephant one bite at a time. I mean, you can. But, boy, if you can get another one this inning. Marcano sends one to center field, but that's going to hold up in the breeze. Back to make the catch is Austin Davis. Good wood by Tucapita Marcano. Nice barrel, but elevated to center. And here's Tripp Clark. He's grounded out twice to second. Clark has tremendous power to opposite field. But we've seen him pull balls too. Oh, and he swings and fouls one right off the grill of Wilfredo Jimenez. You want to be a catcher. Well, Fredo's a veteran. He's probably taken a few over the years like this. Runner takes off. Pitch is a called strike. Throw to second is not going to be in time. And it's behind second and a stolen base for Lujano. 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Contact Sir Speedy, 298-9898. Well, the pitch was a called strike. To Clark's credit, he took that pitch so Lujano could get to second. Now he's got an 0-2 count, so he'll have to protect. And he takes one up and in. White Tripp, he's a tough guy. As I mentioned, he took one right off the brim of his helmet last night, a fastball. That one almost clipped his beard. 1-2 the count. Hawks trail 4-1. Clark sends a ground ball hit to short, played there by Vandenbroek. Quick tucks over to first. Here's out number two. It's one thing Otano has done today. He's yielded some ground ball outs. Jose Sermo, the Sermonator. With first base open, will Jose Sermo get anything to hit? And the first offering sinks low. Jose calls for time. Now, just looking at his body language, something doesn't seem right. And here comes Chris Coast. He's going to check with Jose. That was just on a take. That left leg, the left hip. Jose's asking, or Chris is asking Jose. Spent a little time with Jose in the clubhouse this morning, got to the ballpark. Jose's always in a great mood. He's such an ambassador. Always smiling. He's a fan favorite every stadium they go to. And Steve Montgomery is now going to come out. And Otano's not even going to finish this at bat. He's going to go to the bullpen. Critical time of the game, yeah. When Jose Sermo's at the plate, Steve Montgomery says, I'm not going to wait around. I'm going to go to the bullpen. So this is a Kia Fargo call to the bullpen. We get a break in the action. Bottom of the fifth inning. The Redhawks have pushed across a run. Two outs and a man on second. When we return, pitching change. Bottom five at Sioux City 4. Fargo Moorhead 1. This is Redhawks baseball.
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0: Right-hander Ryan Beard has come in during an at-bat. So Otano, this is Otano's man. Unless it ends in a strikeout, then Ryan Beard would be credited with that strikeout. I'm just fixed on our buddy Jose Sermo. It seems to all the faculty seem to be working there. Ryan Beard, the right-hander on for the X's. Well, used 29 appearances this year, 39 innings pitched, 41 strikeouts. But the thing with Ryan, 38 walks. So a strikeout-walk ratio roughly even. And we'll see what Jose can do, who has a one-ball, no-strike count. It's easy to spot Jose. I mentioned I got to the clubhouse early this morning, and Jose was having a little breakfast, and I just hear a guy scream, "Track it down, Marge!" from across the clubhouse, and that's Jose. And the fans would like to see that here. A base hit would get another run in. So Beard versus Sermo, and a fastball up and away, 2-0. Defensively, they play Jose on the pole side. Jose's a switch hitter, batting left-handed. So got three infielders tugged over on the right side. The pitch is a frame strike, bottom of the zone. Beard did not even give Lujano the look at second that particular time. Jesus. This time Beard comes set. Now he peeks back at the pitch home. Jose moved off the plate. What a big fella. I'll tell you where Jose's going to be after the game. Hot tub. Water. That's part of his keeping that body in shape, and he's been doing it for a long time. 3-1 the count. Do you give in on 3-1 to Sermo? The pitch. Holy cow, the fastball at 96. Swing and a miss. One thing Steve Montgomery has is big arms out of his bullpen. He can grab three or four more guys that all throw 96, 97 plus. 3-2 the count with first base open. The payoff pitch, runner takes off. It's fouled back to the netting. And I've noticed that too. Beard is 99% concerned with Jose Sermo, about 1% concerned with Jesus Lujano. Now, there's two outs. Lujano's going on the contact anyway. The payoff pitch is driven to left field, a base hit. Lujano got a late start. Kiss is going to send him anyway. There's going to be a play at the plate, and safe at home! Lujano's safe at home! Sermo, an RBI hit. Red Hawks have cut the deficit in half. It's 4-2. I like when Chris Kuss gets that right arm going, and Jesus Lujano knew he had to stick her in an extra gear. And you're going to, this is a case where you're making an outfielder make a play. Henry George threw it in there, one hopper, a little bit off the mark. Jimenez had to come away from the plate. And the RBI leader in the American Association, Jose Sermo, delivers another big RBI as Matt Kroon fouls one back. His league-leading 85th run batted in this season, Jose Sermo, a two-out knock. Why can now Matt Kroon keep the wheels going? Checking a runner in the pitch. Kroon goes down to get it. Fouls one off. The Hawks cut the deficit in half, now trailing 4-2. Close the book on Otano. Kroon takes low. Tanya, 4 2/3 innings, 3 walks, a strikeout, 2 runs, 6 hits. 1-2 pitch to Kroon. Driven to right field, the Kroon dog. Nice piece of hitting. Matt Kroon saw the heater at 96, sat on it, put a nice swing on it, got himself a base hit, his first today, his 23rd in a Red Hawk uniform, and that brings up Juan Fernandez. Well, here's Jimmy. He's 0 for 2 today. He's reached on an error and a fielder's choice. The pitch from Beard is a fastball running in. Again, consistently 96 on the hill from Ryan Beard. 4-2 Hawks trail. Batting here in the bottom of the fifth inning with two on, two already in, and two out. Fernandez slices one up high in the air to right field. Deshaun Knowles drifting back. He'll make the catch on the warning track in right field. Good wood by Juan Fernandez. But an out. A couple of runs. 4 hits. No errors. 2 left. We go to the top of the 6th. 5 complete. Sioux City 4. Fargo Moorhead 2. This is Red Hawks baseball.
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0: We go to the top of the sixth inning here at Newman Outdoor Field. Bryce Brashfield stays on. Well, the Red Hawks got a couple back. 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I should say, leading it off for Sioux City, Wilfredo Jimenez. Takes a strike. Jimenez, Denton in the top of the order. Austin Davis due up here in the top of the sixth. The pitch is away. And now you can say it's starting to get a little late. So let's see if the Hawks could turn the tide. Big leadoff double by Aiden Byrne. The bottom of last inning. Lujano delivers a single. Sermo an RBI hit. The ball fouled back to the netting again. Nine men sent to the plate last inning for Sioux City. They pushed across three runs. The big blow was the two-out, two-run double by Alberto Osuna. Brashfield's 1-2. Uh-oh, breaking pitch in there. Strike three called. Those are the kind of pitches that freeze you as a hitter. That thing stopped and broke right across the plate, and Jimenez just locked up, and that's just a good pitch by the former St. Cloud State standout. Batter here, Zane Denton. One for one with a walk today, takes a ball. Hawks and Canaries tomorrow night, 7:02 the first pitch, our pregame show at 6:40. That little breaking pitch inside. Bryce Brashfield from Perry High School in Gilbert, Arizona. 2-0 the count. The pitch hit high in the air. And that's where balls go to die today. That wind blowing in from center. And the catch made by Matt Kroon. Two outs. And here's Austin Davis.
12: Center fielder number one, Austin Davis.
0: Rusty Halverson must be tuning in today. I was giving my potential top four next week. Your all-time Lewis's, your all-time Clark's. And Rusty just totally went against the rules of the game. He said, put me down for Clark Griswold. Clark can't. Then he went with a Clark Gable. I think it's a last name game, but I appreciate it, Rusty. First pitch strike in Austin Davis. Davis today 1-for-3. He has a single. Davis also stole his league-leading 64th bag already of the season. The team's only played 66 games. He's got 64 stolen bases. Think about that. Rashfield, the pitch. Swing and a miss, and old Bryce is pulling the string. And mentioned Sioux City will leave here after the game today. Zip up Interstate 29 and head into Winnipeg. Breaking pitch low. They've got a date with the Goldeyes at Blue Cross Park tomorrow night. 4-2, Deuce and Ace. Two out, top six. Brasco versus Damon. The pitch is a little deeper into right field. Ohio coming, can't make the catch. Damon fly, the ball scoots. And Davis makes a big turn, maybe too big, but runs into third. That'll be a two-out double for Austin Davis. His 17th double of the season.
13: This is Tommy Fox from the 740 The Fan Studios. We are having some technical difficulties with Jack Michaels. We will step aside for the time being and get you back to Newman Outdoor Field with Jack Michaels here on 740 The Fan.
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12: 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Lujano stays on the field. And please replace all divots, the divot in right field. Steve Montgomery and Crisco's chatting on his way back to the dugout. Here's Zach Vuletich. Ryan, the problem with that, it was a great effort by Jesus, but he had Austin Davis, the runner, and he didn't even stop. 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Well, all will be cool if Bryce Brasfield can get out. Another really good hitter here, Zach Vuletich, and is swinging a foul back. August 26th, North Dakota Air National Guard College Night. 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At the box office, get a first base bleacher ticket, only $6. Make it a party for your entire dorm. A look to second of the pitch. Jazzed a bit off the plate. I tell you, if Newman Outdoor Field were here, borderline pitch there. When I was in college, NDSU, I'd have been living at the ballpark. The set by Bryce, and the pitch home. A little bit high, and it's 2-1. is complex on the campus of North Dakota State University in North Fargo. A lot of action in North Fargo. Got an indoor track facility beyond center. A football practice stadium that's new beyond right field. Old Dakota Field football beyond center. There's a swing and a foul tip. Strike two. And the fabulous Fargo Dome that was beyond left field and right field. You're seeing that football practice. It won't be long before football will be in full swing. And we get the mix of a couple of great seasons. 2-2 the count. Runner on second. Hawks trail 4-2. Davis takes off. Pitch fouled away. In fact, in 1996, I get it, after the Red Hawks' first year a few years ago, while this stadium was still being constructed, you know, the Red Hawks actually played a couple of games at Jack Williams Stadium, the Legion Field. And then when they got here, still some things were being worked out, so it wouldn't be uncommon for the Red Hawks manager, Doug Simmons, coaching staff, to actually shower over on the campus of NDSU in what was used to be called the Bison Sports Arena. Then they'd walk back over to the stadium. Here's the pitch. Fouled back. Wasn't even called Newman Outdoor Field at that time. It was the Nest. And then Harold Newman. Newman signs. Great family. Jamestown, North Dakota. Slapped their name on this stadium, and that's how it became Newman Outdoor Field. Davis dancing, now taking off. The pitch is dumped behind first. This is trouble. Sermo back. Oh, and he dropped the baseball. Over-the-shoulder catch attempt by Jose Sermo off his mitt. This may be an error, and Fargo-Moorhead, a run scores. It's 5-2 Sioux City. Well, you can hit 99 more balls like that, and Sermo brings in 98 of them. I mean, just one of those casual flip your glove and make a catch. And boy, and you feel for Jose. I mean, he's got his hands on his hips right now thinking, what am I? I never miss that. That's, and think about the last two balls in play. You know, a shallow fly to right. Lujano comes in to try to make that remarkable catch. Kind of jams his knee in the grass. Davis ends up at second. And here's a ball hitting near the right field. Lujano drifting back, backpedaling, and got it. There's out number three, but an unearned run will score here in the sixth. One run, one hit, one error, and one left. At the bottom of the sixth inning, new score. It's Sioux City 5, Fargo-Moorhead 2. 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

0: Anderson Beto on the mound for Sioux City for our radio side. We've had Ethernet issues going on here at Newman Outdoor Field, so bear with us on the radio side today. Ethernet issues, and we're busy trying to correct that problem here today at Newman Outdoor Field. Brian Fuentes leads things off for the Fargo-Moorhead Redhawks. Anderson Beto, the right-hander, into the line. The pitch is a strike. I believe we're still connected on AABaseball.tv, but again, for our radio audience, we're feverishly trying to get the Ethernet work done up here. Fuentes sends a ground ball that is fouled up the first baseline. Owen to the count. Saw Beto the other day. Another one of those good hard-throwing right-handers. Now the right-hander's 1-2 pitch is high. Two balls and two strikes. Again, we'll... 2-2 the count, and the pitch home. Little tapper out in front of the plate, and Jimenez coming out to make the play, throws on to first for the out. So Fuentes out, 2-3 on the putout.
1: Left fielder number 16, Michael Snyder.
0: That'll bring up Michael Snyder. 5-2 X's lead, got an unearned run in the top of this inning. The pitch, Snyder, look out. Osmond towards the Redhawks dugout. The pitch, Snyder sends one sharply, backhanded at third by Denton. Long throw across the diamond and picked at 1B by Alberto Osuna. Well, the X is putting some defense together here in the bottom half of the sixth inning. That'll bring up Aiden Byrne, who's 1-for-2, doubled up the right field wall last inning. Byrne's a big swing here. Corners are playing in the pitch. Byrne pops it up. This might be playable. As Jimenez near the dugout. No, it's into the Sioux City dugout. Well, the count goes to 0-2. And just FYI on our radio side with the Ethernet out here at the stadium, I believe we have reconnected on the over-the-air programming on the radio side. We should be good to go. The Ethernet again.
2: Half of inning number six. We have played six today from Newman Outdoor Field. Our score remains Sioux City 5, Fargo-Moorhead 2. 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

0: Bryce Brasfield stays on as we go to the top of the seventh inning.
1: Your chance to win big. We're helping out local youth baseball today with the proceeds. Winning ticket will be announced during the eighth inning, so don't wait. I think it can't be purchased at the booth on the concourse.
0: And he'll be facing Paulie Vasquez, Alberto Osuna, and Deshaun Knowles as we go to the top of inning number seven. The Red Hawks find themselves down 5-2.
1: Seventh inning for Sioux City, designated hitter, number 17, Braulio Vasquez.
0: Well, Vasquez today is single, grounded to the pitcher, and an intentional walk that he has drawn. The pitch, and Vasquez takes a strike.

0: Vasquez swings through the 0-1 pitch, and it's 0-2. 5-2, Sioux City. Couple of errors today on the Red Hawks. Here's a little tapper hit softly left side. Fielded by Byrne, got a hurry, and will not be in time as Vasquez with an infield hit. The hits leader in the league has two hits in today's game. Well, this team can run. Well, if Fuentes cuts that off and fields it, same result happens. Vasquez able to beat it out. So leadoff man aboard for the X's here in the top of the seventh. And a big swing here. High fly ball hit to right field. Lujano in fair territory has it for the out. And they put away Alberto Osuna. That'll bring up Deshaun Knowles.
1: Right fielder number eight, Deshaun Knowles.
0: And a right-hander, Deshaun Knowles. Excuse me, the right-hander Brassfield facing the switch hitter, Deshaun Knowles. The pitch is a ground ball to second, might be two. The flip to Byrne for one, a double play, you betcha. 4-6-3 double play, presented to you by Wired Electric. And the Red Hawks turn a pair, and that's all for the X's here in the top of the seventh inning. No runs, no hits, a correction, one hit, no one left on base. We go to the seventh inning stretch presented by Dairy Queen. After 6.5, it's Sioux City 5, Fargo Moorhead 2. 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
0: Go to the bottom of the seventh inning. Oh, I'm still throwing candy out. Good Snack Michael's candy toss, and to be able to do it with your daughter is even extra special. As the batter, Jesus Lujano, got my youngest, okay, by 3 minutes, my daughter Cameron here today on her way through to Minneapolis, so that's pretty cool. Better arm than her dad. The ball fouled off. I think I pulled something. 1-2 the count. And we thank you on our radio side for bearing with us as we try to reconnect lines here today. So thank you on the radio side today. The pitch on the way. Swing and a miss. And Ryan Beard puts one past Jesus Lujano. It's getting late. Hawks down 5-2 as we get to the bottom of the seventh inning. That'll bring up Tucapita Marcano. Well, that third column today, yeah, not good when you have a couple of errors. The pitch, and Marcano pulls the ball to the right side, played there by Alberto Osuna, flips it to Beard, covering two up and two down. Things haven't exactly fallen the Red Hawks' way today. They had a second and third, the first base open, intentionally walked Braulio Vasquez, and Alberto Osuna made the Red Hawks pay with a double right after that. So even the good intentions playing some of the have backfired a little bit today. And then, you know, Peniel Otaño, 4 2/3 strong innings, gave way. As the offering is low. And I should say Rob Hughes is the right-hander on for Sioux City. Anderson Beda gets an inning of work. Beard came in the fifth and got a big out. He yielded a couple of hits, but got Sioux City out of it. Anderson Beda goes an inning. No hits, no runs, no walks, no strikeouts. And now Rob Hughes swinging a miss. And again, part of that big arm bullpen for Steve Montgomery. Two balls and a strike on Tripp Clark. Ball fouled off, 2-2 the count. Jose Sermo would be next. Ryan Beard actually becomes the pitcher of record. For the Yankees, 2-2 pitch. Hit high in the air, fouled down the right field line. And that'll reach the seats. Hawks and Canaries coming up tomorrow. .702, the first pitch. 6:40 on pregame show. 2-2 the count on Trip. Hughes' pitch is a fastball high at 95. And we saw Hughes the other night. Again, big arm. Talk about it. A lot of

0: Baltimore and Red Hawks have won 10 consecutive home series, so that's on the line today. We'll see if Jose can get something to his liking. He homered last night off reliever Nate Gerken. Right-hander Hughes, the pitch. Sermo just got underneath it. High fly ball to right fielders. A high scout today. Deshaun Knowles is over, has it. And there is out number three. Just missed it. No runs, no hits, no errors. The Red Hawks leave one on. We go to the top of the eighth inning. It's Sioux City 5, Fargo-Moorhead 2. 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
0: We go to the top of the eighth inning. And the X's will send Jackson Vanderbreek to the plate. Bryce Brassfield stays on. The Fargo-Moorhead Redhawks got a couple runs in the fifth inning, but that's it. That is it tonight. Just one inning where the Red Hawks put up runs. Brassfield spins a strike in there to Jackson Vanderbreek. Sioux City jumped out, got a run in the first inning. Added three more in the top of the fifth. And the pitch is away. Kyle Krieger went four innings in this game. The Hawks unable to get him any runs, so he's on the hook today for Fargo-Moorhead. Swing and a miss. Good off speed there from Brassfield. Now, the Red Hawks still have a few swings left. No question this team's capable of erasing a three-run deficit, but and the bats had some traffic, but coming up with those big hits today has been tough. Ball and two strikes on Vanderbreek, and he drops a pitch to Brassfield low, 2-2 the count. Canaries tomorrow, fireworks Friday night. A good night here at Newman. Ball found away. August 27th, that's a Thursday. Mark that down. That's Breast Cancer Awareness Night, presented by Sanford Health Foundation, and a bucket hat giveaway night there on Thursday, the 27th. A giveaway by Edith Sanford Breast Cancer. It'll be a jersey auction that night as well. High fly ball hit towards center. Matt Kroon comes on to make the catch.

0: And Brassfield able to retire Jackson Vanderbrink. So August 27th, the first 1,000 fans will get those great bucket hats. And then a fun giveaway. We all show support for a great cause, breast cancer, and the defeat of that. Then August 28th through the 30th, Fan Appreciation Weekend. First pitch swinging, Jimenez fouls off to the right. And the promotions that weekend off the charts, starting with a Fireworks Friday brought to you by Les Schwab Tire Centers. It's the final Wood Chippers game. There's an off-speed pitch low. One ball, one strike on Wilfredo Jimenez. Fargo Wood Chippers game on Saturday, August 29th. And then Sunday, action there. Line drive by Jimenez to right field, a base hit. And Wilfredo went out base runner with his single to right field. Stocking cap giveaway Sunday, August 30th. That is brought to you by Key of Fargo. 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Lots of big games and promotions coming up at the front window here at Newman. St. Denton the batter. 5-2, Sioux City leading. And it's late, top of the eighth. The pitch. Strike. Brassfield from the set delivers. Ground ball pulled foul up the first baseline. Coming in today, the Red Hawks, 2.5 back of Kansas City in the West, sitting in third place. A loss today would put the Hawks at 40-36. A win today by Sioux City put them at 36-41. If the Hawks fall today and Sioux Falls wins tonight, the Canaries will be right there back within a half game of the Red Hawks for third place with four games against each other over the weekend into Monday. That's how big this weekend series and four-game set with Sioux Falls is. Ball low, 1-2 pitch. Swing and a miss, says Brassfield. It's a strikeout of Denton. Two outs, and that brings up Austin Davis. But Davis has been active today. Kyle Krieger was able to induce a couple of ground ball outs from Austin early. Davis tries to bunt his way on and fouls it. He did have an RBI ground out in the first inning. He popped out in the second inning and then singled in the fifth, stole a base and scored. And then he's the one to hit the bloop ball into right field that Lujano tried to make a sliding catch on and kind of jammed his knee a bit. And Davis ended up at second base. Then he scored on the next batter. Zach Vuletic hit a fly ball that was off of Sermo's mid in air. As Brassfield comes up and in, again, hasn't exactly been clean. The Hawks with a couple of runs on seven hits but two errors. Sioux City, five runs, nine hits. They, too, have a miscue in the field. 1-1 the count on Davis. Here's the pitch. High and tight. Austin steps out. We said it before, the X's would be a dangerous team if they get into the postseason. Checking the runner in the pitch. Jazz to bend outside. Three and one the count. The Red Hawks again piggybacking Brassfield with Krieger today. Krieger got the start. He went four. It's been Brassfield from the get-go. Good pitch. Swing and a foul tip. That means that that runner at first, Wilfredo Jimenez, will take off with the pitch home. Sermo playing behind him. Jimenez will get a jump. Time is called. Davis tightens up the batting gloves. Takes a peek out. Pitch clock has been reset. Now it's in motion. Davis climbs into the batter's box. Right-handed batting outfielder. Bryce Brasfield trying to get that third out here in the top of the eighth inning. The Red Hawks trailing by three runs. Payoff pitch is hit in the air to center. Matt Kroon back a step, now in a step, over two steps, in two more, makes the catch. There's out number three. And that is all for Sioux City. No runs and a hit. They strand a runner. They go to the bottom of the eighth inning today at Newman. Our score remains Sioux City 5, Fargo Moorhead 2. This is Red Hawks baseball.
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0: Right-hander Kelvin Caceres is on. This is a Kia Fargo call to the bullpen. Caceres on here. Some clouds also making their way over Newman Outdoor Field today. Well, the Red Hawks have six outs to play with to try to at least get three runs. That's where we're at. The Hawks have six outs to swing with to try to get at least three runs. Starting with Matt Kroon facing Caceres, who's appeared 17 times this season, 19 and a third innings, 22 strikeouts, and nine walks in the year. We saw Calvin a couple nights ago. Good, another one of the hard-throwing right-handers out of the bullpen for Sioux City. So Caceres is on here in the eighth. Matt Kroon, one for two in the game. He's flying out to center, walked and singled to right. And he chops one to third on a hop played by Denton. He'll make the toss across. Goodwood, but a ground out. One pitch, one out for Caceres. Batter is Juan Fernandez. Red Hawks have stranded eight runners on base through seven innings today. We said from the onset today, there just are no gimmies in the American Association. No one's going to lie down. There's a strike every game, magnified at this time of the year. Caceres. The pitch on the way. Fernandez pulls it foul. And yes, the Red Hawks have a potential game in hand as they will resume a game that was suspended earlier on September 1st, where the Red Hawks have an 11-1 lead against Winnipeg. But .500 ball and a swing and a miss. Caceres gets one past Fernandez. .500 ball. Will it get you into the postseason? Maybe. A especially at home. The Red Hawks, who have won 9 consecutive home series, in danger of dropping one today. Big swing here by Fuentes. Bryan sends it to center, drifting back is Austin Davis, and Davis tracking it down in center field and almost did a Bo Jackson climb up the center field wall. So the Red Hawks out in order here in the eighth. 1-2-3. Down go the Hawks. We go to the ninth inning. It's still Sioux City 5, Fargo Moorhead 2. This is Red Hawks baseball.
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0: Well, the old standard at Newman Outdoor Field, Ole doing the Cotton Eye Joe after the eighth inning. I was good. Still got the moves. The key of Fargo called to the bullpen. Mason Pelio. Pelio is on for the Red Hawks here in the ninth. Now Bryce Bassfield gets 4 innings of work today. Five hits for Bryce yielded today. Bassfield also yields 4 runs, not all earned. Zach Buljic leading things off. Pelio delivers the strike. 4 walks and a strikeout for Bryce. One of those walks intentional. Well, Sioux City has come in here and they took game one. Last night, Red Hawks got a great 6 innings from Matt Walker. Put up 9 runs. All was right last night for the Hawks. Good clean game all around. Ran the pitch low. 3 balls and 1 strike. And then today, just haven't been able to get that good traction. Pelly going to the motion. The pitch is inside. 3-1 on Vulicic. Krieger went 4 innings, 4 hits, 1 run. It was unearned. Brassfield, 4 innings, 5 hits, 4 runs, 3 earned. Little, excuse me, check swing foul off Vulicic. Three and two the count. Top 9, 5-2 X's. The pitch, swing, and a miss as Mason Pelio came up and in. 94 in the gun. He strikes out Zach Buljic. And the Red Hawks, Dylan Thomas and Eric Felea, both getting a day off today. We'll see if Chris Kaus uses either of them in the ninth. Pellio delivers low. In the bottom of the ninth inning, the Red Hawks will have Michael Snyder, Aiden Byrne, and Jesus Lujano. My guess is it is a safe situation right now. Trey Burrell would come on and try to save it for Sioux City. Pellio fires low. Two balls and no strikes on Henry George. Pellio dressing home. And the pitch got him to pop it up. High in the air to left center shadow. The wind pulling it out towards left. And Michael Snyder able to get it. There's out number two. The big Wick, the Wick Nasty, Wick Flair, Patrick Wicklander pitching tomorrow night. For Fargo Moorhead. Two outs, here's Braulio Vasquez. Pitch from Pellio, fouled back. Nikolai Arbach going tomorrow night for Sioux Falls. One strike on Braulio Vasquez. Two more hits today, 98 on the season. As he moves off the plate, big, strong Braulio Vasquez, built like a high collegiate linebacker, barrel-chested. One and one the count. Pellio winds, delivers, and the ball sent foul up the right field line. Ball and two strikes. His crowd hanging on today. Hoping for a little ninth inning rally. Vasquez takes low. Two and two the count. Yeah, we've seen it happen before in this stadium. Now, this year, the numbers do not add up to that. The Red Hawks are winless while trailing after the eighth inning. Now, that's just a stat. There's always room to get that first one. There's strike three. Pellio changeup. And Mason Pellio coming on here in the ninth inning, nothing across for the X's, and he strikes out two. Well, put the rally hat on. Somebody find that rally rabbit, whatever it takes. We go to the bottom of nine, 5-2 Sioux City. Hawks last shot coming up. This is Red Hawks baseball.
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Red Hawks hope to turn around the trends? They got to do it a couple ways. Number one, the Red Hawks 0-29 when trailing after the eighth inning. So that's one trend they got to turn around. Secondly, they got to find a way to do it against one of the saves guys in the league, Trey Morrell. Morrell is on here in the ninth inning. So let's start with Michael Snyder and see what Michael can do. 5 runs, 9 hits, 1 error for Sioux City. 2 runs, 7 hits, 2 errors for the Red Hawks. Ryan Beard be his game to win today. Came out in relief of the starter, Peniello Tano, and a big cut by Snyder out of the game. Unfortunately, Kyle Krieger on the hook for the Red Hawks. Kyle looked good today. And 4 good innings of work in. Snyder takes down and in. Yeah, 1 unearned run yielded by Kyle Krieger this afternoon. Hawks bats, though, held it just a couple of runs this afternoon. Snyder goes down to get it and fouls it back. They have 3 outs to play with. They're trying to get 3 runs. And you have to do it against the closer, Trey Morrell. Shakes off one, okay, is the second. Brown with 7 saves on the year. Snyder swinging a foul. Got his 7th the other night on Tuesday night. The Red Hawks, you mentioned, they've stranded a few today. 8 runners on base. Left. 1-2 pitch. Swing and a miss. And Morrell spins one up off speed. And a strikeout. The Hawks down to 2 outs. That'll bring up Aiden Byrne, right-handed batting shortstop. Doubled to right field earlier today. Jesus Lujano would be next. Burnsy swings through the pitch again, 97. These arms in a good test with Sioux City. The flamethrowers coming from different arm slots and angles. The 1-strike pitch. Got a piece of it. Fouled it back. Mind to stick around for the postgame show. We'll chat with Red Hawks manager Chris Coast. Get set up for the games coming up tonight around the American Association. Highlights package and more all coming up in the postgame report. 0-2 the count and Aiden Byrne. Morrell. Locking in the pitch. Byrne fouls away. Also important reminder for the FM Red Hawks through Vision Zero. Always drive sober. Even buzz driving is drunk driving. If you've been drinking alcohol, find a sober ride. We want you to get home safely. Vision Zero, 0 fatalities, 0 excuses. Byrne sends a bounding ball to third, played by Denton. Throws across for out number 2. And the Red Hawks are down to their final out here this afternoon. That'll bring up Jesus Lujano. Lujano, a couple of hits today. 2 for 3 with a walk, 2 singles. Decent afternoon at the plate for Jesus. And now you just need to get boys on. If you can get Lujano on and you get Tucapita Marcano on, then you can get Jose Sermo up. Yeah, that would be maybe the hope for Fargo Moorhead. And if you get Jose Sermo up, then anything can happen. But you can't steal first base. 1-0 pitch is a strike. Got to find a way via walk, air, hit, whatever it takes. Two outs.
1-1 pitch. Ooh, painted on the outside corner. And now the Red Hawks down to their last strike. Lujano steps off. Climbs back in. Got a Red Hawks staring at a four-game series coming up against Sioux Falls. 1-2 pitch. And that's a breaking pitch low. 2-2 the count.

0: Outfield maybe in his step. That breeze been blowing in all afternoon. Lujano fouls one back. Robello Tire foul ball. 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Hawks hanging in there. 2-2 the count on Jesus Lujano. Two outs, bottom nine, down 5-2. The pitch, low. Ball three and again. If you can get Lujano on, and you can get Marcano on, then you can get Sermo up. 3-2 the count. Payoff pitch is pulled just wide of the first base bag, and foul will do it again. If you're Sioux City, and they get a win today, you're going to have a pretty good feeling heading into Winnipeg, because it'll be a tough series this weekend, but a feel-good, certainly. Lujano fouls away. If you can walk into Newman Outdoor Field where the Fargo-Moorhead Redhawks have won 9 consecutive home series and get Fargo, that says something about the X's. Now, these two teams will dance again next week. Back to Redhawks will be in Sioux City, Iowa, Tuesday nights. 3-2 the count remains. Payoff. Oh, and he got him. And fastball ran away and a strikeout of Jesus Lujano. And the game is over here at Newman Outdoor Field. The Sioux City Explorers have snapped the Redhawks' home winning streak. It'll stay at 9, and this one is over. The Redhawks go down in order here in the ninth inning. Your final line score looks as follows. Sioux City, 5 runs, 9 hits. They committed 1 error. The Redhawks, 2 runs on 7 hits. They committed 2 errors of the game. Ryan Beard, the win. He's 3-2 in the season. The loss to Kyle Krieger is 4-6. Trey Morrell, his 8th save of the year. 5-2 the final. The X's win it. We'll be back. We'll chat with Redhawks manager Chris Coast coming up next. 5-2 your final. Postgame show is next. Sioux City wins it. This is Red Hawks baseball.
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0: the bats kind of held in check, especially in big moments. The Red Hawks fall this afternoon by a final score of 5-2 to the Sioux City Explorers. The nine-series homestand streak comes to an end today at the hands of Sioux City. We're joined by Red Hawks manager Chris Coaston. Coaster, today, a little bit of everything. Had some opportunities today, Chris. Just couldn't cash in. There were a couple of errors on the board today. One of those days in Sioux City, obviously came in here, Chris, and got a couple of wins. You talked about a tough team.
1: Yeah, and our bats never really got going. We had a few balls hard here and there, but so did they. I think the bottom of the fourth and the top of the fifth were the big story of the game. You know, we had a chance to really score some runs, a little bit of a base running, you know, blunder in there, and then end up not scoring. And then top of the fifth, we had some, you know, just some pitch selection stuff, a couple walks to start the inning, and you know, and gave them those three runs, and that was a huge turning point or a kind of set the tone for the rest of the game, because again, we put some runs on the board in the bottom of the fourth, and if we can keep them off the board in the top of the fifth, well, you and I are having a different conversation, I think.
0: I think so too, Chris, and with this team, it's

0: Not that you don't have the firepower to play from behind, Chris, but if you're chasing runs, all of a sudden you look up and the fourth inning becomes the eighth inning, and you're thinking, oh, now what are we going to do to get three runs? And they've got pretty good arms in that bullpen too, don't they, Chris?
1: Yeah, and that's kind of this time of year. You know, the first half of the year, you know, the pitching's still pretty decent, but you get the second half, and especially August, you got guys coming back from Mexico. You got visa guys coming in that weren't able to get in earlier, or guys getting released in AA and AAA and things like that. And it's the same for us. It's going to be the same with Sioux Falls coming in. But, Sioux City, man, they got some big arms, and they can do so many good things offensively too. So, again, don't count them out.
0: We'll leave on this note today, Chris. You are still in a terrific position from a team aspect. In fact, there are several teams that would envy the Red Hawks' position where you are in the Western Division, and having these four with Sioux Falls coming up at home. And, yes, it's a loss today, Chris, but come Monday night when this team is on the bus Tuesday going to Sioux City, the feeling could be completely different, correct?
1: Yeah, there's so many big games to play. You could look at the standings and come to some conclusions, but you could very well be wrong. So it's a situation where every game for Sioux City is like a playoff game, and we need to start approaching it like that to a certain extent. You know, a big part of us is, okay, we got to line some things up and rest some guys and get ready for the playoffs, but the playoffs are not a foregone conclusion. Our division just keeps getting better and better, and I just don't see Sioux City slowing down at all. And, you know, Lincoln's won some games, and, you know, Winnipeg's the hottest team in the league. And so it's no one's guaranteed a playoff spot. You got to look out for everybody.
0: Good stuff. Coaster, a tough one today, but we'll do it again tomorrow night on Friday night. Coaster, we'll talk to you tomorrow night.
1: You got it, Jack. We'll see you tomorrow.
0: Red Hawks manager Chris Coast, Hall of Famer, World Series champion, joining us today on the postgame report. This one and this series goes to Sioux City. Tip your hat to the X's walking into Newman Outdoor Field and getting a series win. 5 to the final. We'll set the stage for the AA coming up tonight. We'll do that next. This is the postgame show, and this is FM Red Hawks Baseball.
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0: Sermo holding on with a runner at first. Vasquez in the pitch. Swing! And a miss. He struck him out. And the half inning comes to an end. Kruger went back to the spinner. 8 in his minimal advance so far with Sioux City. The pitch. Swing! And a miss. He got a breaking pitch. And Kyle Kruger with his second strikeout today. Far be it, baseball players to be superstitious. Strike three, busted one in, he got him. He catches George looking, and that's the third strikeout for Kyle Krieger. Tommy Fox producing our game today at our flagship radio home of AM 740 The Fan. The Red Hawks fall today to the Sioux City Explorers by a score of 5-2. Yeah, Kyle Krieger, good stuff today through four innings. Just one run, one unearned run that Krieger gave up in today's game. And the Red Hawks and a couple of the opportunities that they possibly had offensively just couldn't cash in. A couple of errors in the game today and a little base running thing here and there. And yeah, wasn't exactly clean. I loved when Chris Coe says, we've got to play a little bit maybe now with that mentality that Sioux City is playing with. You know, they're in a spot where they are just fighting for their playoff lives. And you're seeing, you know, maybe not perfect ball, but you're seeing aggressive ball certainly locked in. And the Red Hawks have an opportunity tomorrow to jump back on the get some traction and against the Sioux Falls Canaries. So the Red Hawks again fall today by a score of 5-2 at the hands of Sioux City. Everything else tonight is under the lights, and we'll take a peek at that action now. Lincoln is on the road at Kane County tonight. That's a 6:30 start. Lincoln has won four straight games, so watch out. And now they've obviously scoreboard watched, and they see that Sioux City has won. So Lincoln will start tonight a half game behind Sioux City in the West. They had matched Sioux City after yesterday's game, but Lincoln at Kane County tonight. Sioux Falls is in Winnipeg. The Sioux Falls Canaries just Bobby caught the Red Hawks lost today and thought, oh, okay, now we're, the Red Hawks there. We're just a game back or so there. The Red Hawks for third, so they can cut that one down a bit with a win tonight over Winnipeg. We'll see how that rolls. The Goldeyes have taken the first two games of that series with Sioux Falls. Meanwhile, Chicago's at Milwaukee. Milwaukee trying to hold on to first place in the East Division. They lead Lake Country by half a game. Speaking of Lake Country, they host Kansas City tonight, 6:35. And then the Fightin' Isips, Gary South Shore, at Cleburne tonight. And Gary trails Cleburne by six and change for that fourth and final e-spot in that. So, again, as we reach the middle and into August, later into August, everything is large. The Minnesota Twins in action tonight. It's the Field of Dreams game in Dyersville, Iowa. Taj Bradley will get the start tonight for Minnesota. And the Phillies going against Minnesota, Aaron Nola going for the Phillies. Now, I can tell you this, that Detroit has already beaten Cleveland today by a score of 3-0, and the Reds beat the White Sox today 9-8. The Twins, obviously, winning cures all, but the fact that the White Sox have lost today, you know, Cleveland, who's hanging around, obviously, lost today. The Rangers and the Angels play tonight, and the Twins are right there in that battle for the wild card. The Rangers sitting there, so that's a big one. Not just the fact that it's a Field of Dreams game tonight for Minnesota. Now a win could really mean something heading into the weekend. The Twins are off tomorrow, and then they'll resume that series with Philly on Saturday. That's your scoreboard update. We come back. The highlights and look ahead of final today from Newman Outdoor Field. It was Sioux City 5, the Red Hawks 2. This is Red Hawks Baseball.
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16: The pitch, hot smash, might be a double play. Oh, it takes a big hop, burn to Marcano, to Soto. It's a double play. How about that? That ball took an extra little Super Bowl bounce out there towards second. That second hop, Burton recovers. Marcano makes the turn, and that's a wired electric double play.
17: For a baby.
16: Payoff pitch. Popped him up. This might be playable for Clark. Tripp, watch out. He's near the Redhawks. Dug out, and he makes the catch. And his bench coach, Joe Dominic, just kind of saving him from stepping into the dugout. Well done, Tripp Clark. Tommy Fox producing our broadcast today. Tommy and I are both secretly Closet and Marie big fans. I love the bump music coming back in on the radio side. Tommy knows what Jackie Moon likes, and he draws the Anne Marie right there. Well, rockabye indeed, and boy, at times the pitching for Sioux City can put a little bit of those bats to sleep, and these are loud bats for Fargo Moorhead, but today just not loud enough at specific times as we take a look at the highlights of this. For the third consecutive game, it was the Sioux City Explorers that jumped out in front first. Austin Davis grounded out, and then Zach Vulicic reached on an error in the first inning. And you're thinking, okay, well, then a fielder's choice by Henry George. And, all right, two outs, and George is at first, but he steals second. And we talk about Sioux City. They find a way to scrap, and they put themselves in position to score runs because they can steal bases. So you got to... And in scoring position with two outs in the first inning. And that man, Braulio Vasquez, put the X's on the board in the top of one. 1-2 pitch into the ground. Marcano getting a race, and it's through him into shallow right field. Rounding third, coming in to score is Henry George. And Sioux City has taken a 1-0 lead. Well, Sioux City, and I use the word, they find ways to, quote-unquote, steal runs, and not just like literally by stolen bases. They just, you look up and boy, you think, ah, we let them get a run that inning and maybe could have shut them down. But that's what the X's do. Give them credit for it. It would stay 1-0 throughout the first portion of this game. The Red Hawks in the fourth inning. And if you caught Chris Coase, post game, he was right. In the bottom of the fourth inning, the Red Hawks had a man aboard on a leadoff single from Jose Sermo. Matt Kroon drew a walk, and then Juan Fernandez went to bunt Jose over, and the Red Hawks didn't run the bases too well that time. Sermo was out at third on a force out, so instead of the bases loaded or runners on second and third and one out with a sacrifice, it was runners on first and second and one out. And a fly ball by Fuentes and a strikeout to Snyder ended that threat, so the Hawks had an opportunity in the bottom of the fourth inning and just unable to cash in. The top of the fifth inning is where the X's separate a little bit. And Krieger went four innings today. They bring Bryce Brasfield in. He walked first two batters. That was Alfredo Jimenez and Denton. Then Austin Davis comes through with an RBI single as speed kills. And that scores Jimenez. And that made it 2-0. And that was after a pass ball, by the way, got it going. Davis would then steal second base, is 64th stolen base of the year. And Zach Vulicic would single. Or excuse me, Zach Vulicic would ground out. Henry George would pop out. And so he had second and third. One run in. and where it was 2-0 Sioux City in the top of the fifth inning, and then that decision. At first base open, the Red Hawks said, facing Braulio Vasquez, we'll put you on base. They intentionally walked Braulio Vasquez in the top of the fifth inning to face Alberto Osuna, and Alberto Osuna made the Red Hawks pay. Here's Alberto Osuna. And the first pitch is a fair ball down the left field line after the bat of Alberto Osuna. Coming in is Denton. Coming in is Davis. Checking up at third is Vasquez. It's a two-run double for Osuna, and Sioux City leads 4-0. So the Red Hawks chose to walk intentionally Braulio Vasquez, and Osuna just made the Red Hawks pay here in the top of the fifth. Yeah, and going back to that, nothing wrong with, obviously, Vasquez is the league's hit leader. It makes sense. You had first base open. You like to match up better with another guy. Problem, Osuna just came through with a big hit, and that happens. And the number of runs that Sioux City pushed across with two outs in this series also needs to be talked about, because they had, you know, five runs in the game number one of their seven that they scored with two outs, and they did that again there in the fifth inning, puts them on. So led 4-0, the Red Hawks in the bottom of the fifth inning. Well, they came storming back, got a leadoff double from Aiden Byrne, an RBI hit from Jesus Lujano, made it 4-1. After a two Capita Marcano flyout and a Trip Clark groundout, Jose Sermo would knock Jesus Lujano in after Lujano had stolen second base, and that made it 4-2. But that's it's as close as the Hawks would be, because in the top of the sixth inning, the X's get a gift from Fargo Moorhead, a two-out double from Austin Davis, and a diving attempt play in right field. And then the next batter, a pop-up behind first, and Jose Sermo went to kind of catch it over his head, one of those little behind-the-head cans of corn, if you will, and it popped right off his mitt. And that was the second error, and that allowed Davis to score. That made it 5-2. The rest was Sioux City's arms. Rob Hughes in the bullpen, Calvin Caceres, and the closer, Trey Morrell. And that ends the Red Hawks. The final line score for Sioux City, 5 runs, 9 hits, 1 error. The X's today left a total of 8 men on base today. The Red Hawks, 2 runs, 7 hits, 2 errors. And the Red Hawks as well would leave 8 men on base. Ryan Beard, the win, he's 3-2. Kyle Krieger, the loss, he drops to 4-6, and Trey Morrell to save. He is 8th of the season. Game got underway at 12:36, so you're looking at 2 hours and 45 minutes. The time of the game today, 2:45, the time of the game today. And today's attendance, 3,318. So a really good crowd on a Thursday for that final business person special. Unfortunately, the Red Hawks fall. Red Hawks fall to 40-36 on the year. Sioux City improves to 36-41. Tomorrow night, the Fargo Moorhead Red Hawks will welcome into town the Sioux Falls Canaries. The Red Hawks have 7 games remaining with Sioux Falls. All of them will be here in Newman Outdoor Field, and a 4-pack of them begin tomorrow night here at the ballpark. The Red Hawks will hand the ball to lefty Patrick Wicklander coming up tomorrow. Nikolai Arbach tossing tomorrow for Sioux Falls. That will do it for our broadcast today of Fargo Moorhead Red Hawks baseball, hoping for a better finish. But you know what? There's always tomorrow, and the Red Hawks can start a new home series streak maybe tomorrow night. Our pregame show at 6:40, first pitch at 7:02. 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Our chief engineer is Al Murray. Eli Swanson, Director of Broadcasting for Red Hawks Baseball here at Newman Outdoor Field. My thanks to Cameron, my daughter Cameron, here in the booth today. It was a treat for Dad to have his daughter in the booth today, so that was fun. And for Chris Coast, who joined us in the pre and the post. I'm Jack Michaels, repeating our final score today, Sioux City 5, Fargo Moorhead 2. 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
20: That's where it began. We did learn from authorities yesterday. That's where he had been staying. I do think that's, you know, you kind of start combining facts that, okay, she alerted. She had, you know, he's the listed owner of a house, not saying, you know, you know, spousal relationship, what have you. His name's on the house. He owns the house that she has her daycare in. She tells folks that she's ending her daycare.
21: Yep.
20: You know, was there an element of, you know, move out coming with the house? I don't know, but authorities said he was staying with his elderly family member, who we now know is a mother, down in Burnsville. And yeah, there's a stabbing. So the stabbing, if you followed this chronologically yesterday, like you knew of the tragedy in Hopkins, and then all of a sudden, a few hours later, we learned that there had been a stabbing in Burnsville, but authorities say the stabbing preceded, the stabbing of the elderly family member in Burnsville preceded what took place in Hopkins, which would make sense that there was something in the morning. He started his rampage there and then would have bolted up to Hopkins to do the unimaginable. I mean, it just, you know, obviously the father of two daughters, you can't even imagine, but that there may be some answers in that house. I haven't seen any court documents yet out of Burnsville and Dakota County. So it's two jurisdictions. Obviously, you know, investigators will work together on this because, where he had been for some, obviously he was staying with his mother for some reason. He's 41. Right. They're married for years. Yeah. Well, what's up with that? She's closing the business. She acknowledges relationship troubles. You know, you can kind of feel that there's something there, but again, on paper, there's nothing in the courts to suggest that, you know, that the next step had been taken, divorce papers was filed, you know, restraining orders, there was none of that.
21: We appreciate the update today. I know your report you'll be all over Fox 9 pretty much all evening, I'm sure, with the very latest. We appreciate you and the reporting. Thanks, man, as always.
20: Yeah, thank you, Dan.
21: Appreciate it. That is Paul Bloom. Will you put him on hold? I'm having some problems with my cursor in here. Of course, Mr. Bloom is Fox 9 and has joined us over the years on a lot of breaking stories and some political stories as well. How about we break, just make this almost like the 46 break a little bit late because our in-studio guest for the 4 o'clock hour is here. We will return to the toy department with him, and we'll continue to keep an eye on any new developments in that Hopkins tragedy that broke yesterday. Chris Hine, exit interview, basically, because he's not covering the Minnesota Timberwolves much longer. In fact, I think he's wrapping up Friday, going on to maybe bigger and even better things, if that's possible, in Philadelphia, Pennsylvania. He'll give us all the details on that. And we'll do a little reflecting on his time covering the Timberwolves and at the Star Tribune. Stay tuned. That's coming up next.
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25: The Browns will start Deshaun Watson for their first preseason game on Saturday against Chicago. During camp, both Watson and Shedeur Sanders have battled sharing reps for the number one spot on the depth chart at quarterback. The Browns finished 5-12 last season. The quarterback situation doesn't look great, and they may just have to wait to draft someone next year. I'm Chris Black.
1: Two hours ago, Kyle arrived at the bar.
2: Hey, what's everyone drinking?
1: 30 minutes ago, Kyle got his friends another round of drinks.
2: Cheers!
1: 5 minutes ago, Kyle...

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1: 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If I could suggest, check out the North Dakota Game and Fish Department website. Scroll down and you'll find landowner programs providing financial and technical assistance to private landowners for habitat protection, enhancement, and development. 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And after you click on that, you're going to find a number of different options for landowner program and plots, landowner resources. There's also the Meadowlark Initiative. One area that it suggests is click on the Contact Us. When you do that, you're going to find an online contact form. You will also find the districts for PLI biologists across North Dakota. We have PLI biologists stationed in various Game and Fish Department offices responsible for different quarters of North Dakota. This provides on-the-ground technical assistance to answer questions if you may have an interest in private lands programs, or maybe you've been wondering, would this land potentially fit? I would ask that you take the time to fill out the online contact form, or if you'd rather, check out the plots districts and find a private lands biologist close to the land that you're thinking of. You don't necessarily have to live in that region, but it may be a private lands biologist knows that region or that you know. Also, subscribe to email or text alerts for landowner programs and resources. Again, all this information and more is available on the Game and Fish Department website, gf.nd.gov. That is this week's North Dakota Game and Fish Department Outdoors Report. I'm biologist Doug Lear.
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8: Andy Reid confirming today that Patrick Mahomes will not play for the Chiefs in their preseason opener against the Rams Saturday. No Carson Beck for the Cardinals tonight in their second preseason game against the Raiders. The quarterback dealing with a rib injury suffered last week in the Hall of Fame game. It's the MLB Field of Dreams game in Iowa tonight featuring the Twins and Phillies. 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I'm Frank Garrett.
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10: 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Well, this week we learned that Kyler Murray is your quarterback one for the Minnesota Vikings. J.J. McCarthy, the number two. J.J. McCarthy this week talks about his approach. He knows he's the backup.
11: 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So, you know, it's about just doing whatever I can for the room and this team and moving forward.
10: 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That's a 740 The Fan Sports Update.
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0: Jackson Rosas all the time for obvious reasons, but it's like he made the right call in not normal circumstances. Like, it could have been very easy to mess that up in hindsight. When you think about all the drafts and all the players that have been messed up by the Timberwolves in normal circumstances, that they got the COVID one right when nothing was normal.
1: Thank you, Gerson Rosas.
0: Exactly.
1: No exactly question. Right. He just left the Knicks, by the way.
0: He did.
1: And I don't know if he's landing anyplace else or not.
0: What if he's starting a team in France to go up against David Kahn?
1: How good would that be? Former Wolves GMs at each other's throats.
0: That'd be great.
1: How good would that be? Chris just titled his Inquirer column.
0: Hindsight. Yeah.
1: I'm sure he's heard that one before, but it is good.
0: I bet he wrote that in his college paper.
1: Hindsight.
0: Yeah, hindsight.
1: Really good.
0: That's smooth.
1: Hindsight. Get it?
0: I get it. That's
1: H-I-N-E,
0: so
1: not H-I-N-D.
0: Oh, not hindsight.
1: No, hind.
0: And it's like what he's seen.
1: Yes.
0: So it's hindsight. I like it.
1: What will the top five include?
0: A little bit of Timberwolves schedule, and if you build it, Byron Buxton will return from the injured list.
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3: 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In a semi-rematch of the national championship game, Carson Beck will also get extended time again for the Cardinals after playing well in the Hall of Fame game last week. I'm Adam Abdallah.
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10: Can you believe the Power Trip is back in Detroit Lakes? Here we are. It's Water Carnival. Ladies and gentlemen, look at this giant crowd of people already out for kegs and eggs. Here we are with Derek from the lovely fan affiliate up here in Detroit Lakes. Derek, how are you, buddy?
11: Hey, how are you guys? Good to see you again, man.
10: Good to see you as well. Somebody stopped by last night when I was over at a local establishment here and said that they listened to 740 The Fan in Canada. That's a big old boomer of a signal.
11: You can get all the way to Montana. It's amazing. Yeah, it covers, I think it's like five states and two provinces, two or three provinces. Yeah, we get calls from, all the way from Williston. It's really a booming signal, 50,000 watts blasting out there, and they love it all the way. So if you're heading out to Bozeman to, you know, see everyone out in Yellowstone, you can hear us almost all the way out there. It's great.
10: Well, sweet. Yeah, it's awesome. Derek, now, obviously, you do a lot of different jobs, a lot of different hats that you wear, but, of course, this area, huge college football fans as well, huge Vikings fans. So I'll get your thoughts before I let you go here as we get ready to head into sports and much, much more. How do you feel about your Vikings this year, man?
11: I feel good about it. I mean, the defense seems like that's going to be pretty stacked. I'm going to miss Jonathan Gennard, obviously. Wait, Dallas Turner finished up the season, though. I think he's really going to be stepping up here, coming up in his third year, and I think he'll be that edge rusher that they need out of that outside linebacker spot. So I'm looking forward to it. Of course, the quarterback battle, I'll figure it out. I'll be heading down to those Ravens joint practices. That is always the best thing to go to if you're looking to go to training camp. So, yeah, I'll be down to Eagan soon. It's hard to believe it's almost here. It's ridiculous. Let's got to soak up summer as much as we can, but looking for the season. A lot of people, of course, around here like Carson Wentz, too, so you never know. All those quarterbacks might have to play unless they can stay healthy, but yeah, I'm looking forward to everything about the season, especially when they kick the Packers' ass in the first week, that's for sure. So.
10: Yeah. Derek Hanson, everybody, man, a man who wears many hats. We appreciate it. Without you, we don't get on the air.
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4: 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Close the end of the start of the college football season around the area. The Bison opening up Saturday, August 29th. The 4:30 kickoff against Jacksonville State. Meanwhile, UND Fighting Hawks opening up Thursday, August 27th. Against Long Island University. The MSUM Dragons also opening up early in week zero, if you will, August 27th, 6 p.m. against Northern Michigan. The Cobbers, they'll open up Saturday, September 5th, 1 o'clock at Nebraska Wesleyan. Special game tonight for the Minnesota Twins as they take on the Philadelphia Phillies. It is the Field of Dreams game in Dyersville, Iowa. Taj Bradley takes the ball for Minnesota. He'll be opposed by Aaron Nola for the Phils. At first pitch at 6:30. Fan Sports Hit.
7: Might have a late Dunez entry for the final half hour of the program. We'll be back at TCO Performance Center twice next week after a very productive visit yesterday for us. Included a great conversation, including the host of the program, Pat Kessler, and the bag man himself, Lester Bagley.
8: We respect our friends in the bird community.
7: I'm not even sure he pulled that off with a straight face.
8: No, he did
7: that,
8: not.
7: That us laughing. I don't remember.
8: We respect our friends in the bird community.
9: Yeah, we kind of stepped on his touchdown call.
7: Have you taken an email from the Audubon Society?
9: Not that I've seen, but I've been inundated with Dr. Dan's inbox letters, so.
7: I'm ready to start. Let's get her going, shall we?

0: legit?
1: I think so. I've seen stories about it before, or from it before. What's the report?
0: Well, according to Adam in White Bear Lake, it's that McCarthy is uncoachable according to a player on the team. I'm going to need a little bit more depth and detail on that. Now, I'm not saying it's not possibly true, but that's a new one on me. Have you heard that one?
1: No, but there's a lot of oral histories being written this week just about things that have led to the Vikings souring on JJ, specifically KOC.
0: Yeah.
1: There's a lot I got to get caught up on in that regard. Because it's the classic, now that it's been decided,
0: well, that's,
1: now we're unloading.
0: Well, it's crazy all over again, except that he's still here, but people now feel they have permission to let loose. And that doesn't mean some of it's not legitimate and true. I just think it is amusing how quickly we go from, well, you can't give up on him, and, you know, he didn't have a great season, but he had injuries, to now, basically, he's the worst quarterback prospect in the history of pro football quarterback prospects. It goes, and similarly, 2 days ago, everybody, including Star Tribune, was basically saying, nobody's winning this job.
1: Right. JJ was better Sunday.
0: The announcement's made. Check the headline of the Star Tribune. Here's the 9 things that, whatever the number was, that Kyler has done that cemented him being the guy. And it's like this gate opens, you know? And everything at that point goes from 0 to 10, and I tend to not trust it. Negative or positive, what you were saying?
1: Here's just a real quick one that came in. This is a real time. We talked about it 4 minutes ago, and here's a letter. Dear Dr. Dan, you talked about Jay Gard missing a lot of shows over the years from the M State Fair. I think it's diminished much more than you realize, mostly because despite our repeated requests for future visits, he no longer joins us annually for dinner at the U.S. Open. A&H Baldwin. For those catching up, that's Alec and Hilaria Baldwin.
0: How many years ago was that? You're still milking it.
1: I mean, my wife was pregnant with our second kid.
0: Yeah, that's
1: kid,
0: a long
1: time.
0: That
1: was 2018. That was 2018.
0: That's a long, long time. By the way,
1: it was Ace Jackman a couple years ago.
0: If Gardzi likes Vegas, just go with the Power Trip. They're there quarterly. That's from Hendo.
1: I know. I can't afford to go as often as they do. I don't get included. I'd love to. We got 3 variations of this one. Dear Dr. Dan, we hope L. Bagley walks into one of those ugly glass doors at U.S. Bank Stadium. Cold regards from the A Society. Dear Dr. Dan, I want L. Bagley's address and an estimate as to how long to get there from S Street. That from B. Bird. And dear Dr. Dan, this is my favorite one. The number keeps tallying each year, but as time goes on, we become old news despite the same horrifying issue remaining. Not just we become old news, but we become a punchline for L. Bagley's cheap shots on the perch. I guess he got what he wanted with the stadium with no help from T. Pawlenty. Super Bowl, and now the draft, he feels he can get away with whatever he wants. Pete Kessler's in his back pocket, even though he used to advocate for us, but no one seems to care. No respect. Yeah. This from the B community.
2: Yeah, the B community. We respect our friends in the bird community.
1: You know the second best line?
0: That one was pretty good. What's the second one?
1: Well, the second best line was when L. Bagley said, you know, the study, he cited some study.
0: Yeah.
1: That he probably funded, that said it was 100 birds a year,
0: instead
1: right?
0: of like 2.3 million.
1: And Kessler, I don't know if you caught this, when Kessler goes, one is too many.
0: Yeah, that's true.
1: It was such perfect
0: one is too
1: Kessler.
0: Many. That's so
1: it was
0: true.
1: Just perfect Kessler.
0: Well, I will, and he, you know, as we talked about yesterday, he did remind Kessler of the time that he called him or texted him after a report.
1: Yep.
0: Almost immediately. Bitter. I would not want to get on L. Bagley's bad side.
1: No, God, no.
0: Because part of what he's figured out, and we is part of what made the conversation so good yesterday, is he's perfectly prepared to play the heavy.
1: Yes.
0: It's the old deal of, it's like when agents say to the player, don't get in the middle of this. I'll be the bad guy. That's my job. I'll take all that on, and I can deal with it, because I've dealt with it before. And I think that's part of his strength.
1: Yes.
0: I don't think it's going to work on him. I don't think he's going to toss and turn and say, was I a little too tough on Kessler or whoever?
1: Right.
0: He's going to go, bleep it. That's part of what I got to do. I might not even believe all of it, but that's what I got to deliver if I want to get.
1: He's got a job.
0: If I want to get, at the end of the day, the pot of money or the stadium, whatever the case may be, I got to do what I got to do.
1: What right? do we say? It's not show friends.
0: That's it.
1: It's show business, and Al Bagley understands it.
0: Excellent contributions from the audience as usual today. We'll come back with a late breaking done as a society item. You're going to like this one, I think, when we return.
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5: 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Is Jaden Daniels serious? 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I'm Pat Boyle.
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0: Lawyer Tom, for the word salad t-shirt, you show a large salad bowl with words and or phrases jumbled in it, like synergy and optimization and collaboration.
1: Intentionality.
0: Community. Alignment. Then you have KOC and others surround the bowl, each with their own set of tongs, taking turns tossing the words. That's not bad, actually. That's not bad at all. The ship, I think, might have sailed already. Although, I don't know. You never say never in this business, right? When
1: it's
0: comes
1: true.
0: To...
1: we can be very nimble.
0: But that's a good realization of the idea, right? Of the dream, shall we say.
2: This is the end.
0: Me a bleeping break. That is my reaction to this. I still can't even believe this is actually happening. An attorney representing Washington Commanders quarterback Jaden Daniels.
1: Yep. I knew where you were going.
0: Has informed LSU that it can no longer use his name, image, and likeness, according to an August 5 letter sent to the Tigers athletic director. ESPN obtained a copy of the letter yesterday. At the center of the dispute is that the Tigers are allowing sophomore cornerback DJ Pickett to wear the number 5 jersey that Daniels wore when he became LSU's third Heisman Trophy winner in 2023. While Daniels' jersey hasn't been retired by the Tigers, his first time player has worn 5 since he left the program for the NFL. The Daniels family is deeply deeply disappointed and feels profoundly disrespected by LSU's decision to give Jaden's number to another player. Jaden and his family had every reason to believe that his number would remain a meaningful part of his LSU legacy and will be honored and protected in recognition of his extraordinary, extraordinary contributions to the university. It's almost like I receive a letter like this, I don't want to give you any credit for any of your contribution. I want to go the other direction. This is ridiculous. Now, the comeback to it by, I think it was Kiffin, Lane Kiffin, was this was some kind of a promise by the previous regime,
1: yes.
0: Right? By Brian Kelly?
1: Yes, and he wanted the honor, which, by the way, Kiffin, in my opinion, needs to explain nothing.
0: I agree.
1: Like, the fact that he feels like he has to go this far, to me, is insane.
0: I can't imagine anything that a player who so far has had a really good reputation as a pro could do to sully that reputation. Get over yourself, for God's sake. I guess we shouldn't be surprised necessarily. And you can speak more than me to how often numbers are retired in college. I didn't think it hardly ever happened.
1: No, there's 105 guys on every team.
0: This is just ridiculous.
1: It's almost impossible to retire numbers. And the name, image, and likeness stuff, I could maybe see his point.
0: I
1: kind of understand it.
0: Yeah,
1: that's more explainable.
0: Correct.
1: But I'm offended that you let somebody else wear my number is insane behavior, and it makes him look like an idiot.
0: A complete jackass.
1: Whoever's driving this is not helping out their client.
0: Just shake your head. And you know, all the crap going on, even just in the toy department, let alone outside, and you're really, with a straight face, going to have your representatives send this letter? I can't again imagine anybody doing anything more damaging to their own reputation.
1: Just bizarre.
0: It's just, even if internally that's how you feel, it's not worth it because of the way what you reveal about yourself. Oh my God!
1: There's just, so many. Well, first of all, even at that school, I'm pretty sure somebody's worn Joe Burrow's number.
0: Yeah,
1: and Joe Burrow orchestrated maybe the greatest college football season ever that's ever happened. Justin Jefferson was a part of it. It's just so impractical. I have a hard time even getting my mind in a reasonable place to try to understand why this is even a thing. Why this didn't die on the vine when it was brought up. It's like there's 105 kids on every team.
0: How many years was he at LSU?
1: like a couple, maybe one, because he was a transfer.
0: I think it was one.
1: Yeah.
0: And again, it was a great, obviously, it was a great year.
1: He won the Heisman.
0: But maybe I listened to this, and well, he was one of those guys who, you know, kept getting extra years. He was there 7 years.
1: Right.
0: Became such a fixture.
1: They won two national at the university. Titles.
0: It's like, anybody defending him on this?
1: No. No.
0: Nobody should.
1: That I've been listening to some college shows today, they're obviously all talking about it, and that was what one of them said was, I can't find anybody that is sympathetic to the Jaden Daniels cause here. It just makes no sense.
0: No, it almost, I want to give him the benefit of the doubt and say somebody put this in his head, or a rep just did it on his or her own,
1: right,
0: without him even knowing about it, saying, no, we got to take a stand on this sort of thing. Because if it's him who signed off on this, shame on him. I mean, it's just get over yourself. It isn't all the adulation you've received in college and since you became a pro, that's not enough? You don't get stroked enough every bleeping day that you got, how could they possibly do that number? It's a bad one. And ultimately, you'd like to think somebody within his family, perhaps?
1: It sounds like his mom is one of his representatives or one of his agents.
0: Yeah.
1: And they think she might be behind part of it as well.
0: It's a wonderful thing, isn't it?
1: Yeah, it's brutal. This is, when I read it, I had the same reaction you did. I said, I can't believe this is what we're worried about.
0: I thought at first, again, it was, all right, is this an AI-generated thing? Because you get these quotes all the time, and you go, stuff that's been put in the mouth of the WNBA commissioner that she said, and that seems plausible on the basis of her own history, but it was totally made up. It was invented by an AI satire machine, you know? But this one apparently is real. All right, let's get one more break in. We'll come back, review a very busy program today, and prepare you for the Friday football beast. All of that coming up.
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12: For KFGO News, I'm Darren Selvig. North Dakota Governor Kelly Armstrong has rescinded a ban on TikTok usage on state-owned devices now that the app is majority-owned by an American group. The North Dakota Information Technology Department has determined the app is no longer a cybersecurity threat to state operations. Former Governor Doug Burgum issued the ban in 2022, citing national security concerns with how the app collected and shared data when Chinese company ByteDance owned it. Following a wave of cyber attacks on water utilities in Minnesota and across the country, two Democratic senators are pushing to strengthen protection for America's drinking water. Senators Amy Klobuchar and Adam Schiff have introduced the Water Cyber Shield Act. The bill would give the EPA direct oversight to assess system vulnerabilities and authorize $300 million annually for local utility upgrades. Measure follows recent coordinated attacks that targeted more than 30 community water systems in Minnesota. Darren Selvig, KFGO News.
0: That might be worth a little bit of your time. Early, grim discussion of really the facts of as far as what we know of them regarding the Hopkins tragedy that played out yesterday. We're getting more information on the perpetrator, who then ended up killing himself, according to authorities. Bloom joined us at about 3:30 with some of the new details that have emerged on that particular horrific domestic situation gone wrong. How many times does it end up being, you know, as much as we talk about strangers and stories like this, it's often a domestic story gone bad, a mind snapping in this case. And that seems to be where we're at with that. That was, as I said, with Bloom at about 3:30. Dr. Dan's inbox, letters, plenty of good ones between 5:30 and 6 o'clock today. We talked early about this being the anniversary, going all the way back to this date in 1973, of the Time magazine cover story celebrating the great state of Minnesota. And we had some fun with that early. Not surprisingly, it did turn toxic pretty quickly, but that's okay.
1: Really fast.
0: It's fine. It's part of the deal.
1: Almost immediately.
0: People can have opinions. That's okay. That's legal. Tomorrow is the Friday Football Beast, so we're assuming Gessling will help us, dare we say it, preview the Vikings preseason opener, which both the number one and number two quarterbacks are expected to play at least for a period of time. That's a noon game on the Fan Saturday, correct?
1: You got it.
0: Against the Giants. We expect Lavelle tomorrow, and who knows what else. Now, is Lavelle in Dyersville?
1: I don't think I've seen anything from
0: him. No, that's true. Yeah, you haven't.
1: Yeah.
0: So we'll follow up on that. Somebody said that Blyleven was part of the pregame festivities. Is that true, Burt Blyleven?
1: I don't know.
0: That he circled himself. I don't know like how he did that circle? On the broadcast, or he did a crop circle.
1: Maybe a crop circle to Burt?
0: I have absolutely no idea. What's the latest update on the weather? Because it was supposed to be very threatening tonight.
1: The last tweet I saw from somebody there that had as the Twins were, of course, walking out of the corn onto the field.
0: Okay.
1: It looked really nice. It looked like everything was fine. So I don't know what the forecast says after that, but it seems like everything's in order right now.
0: Okay.
1: And they're ready to go.
0: That works for me then. It'd be a shame.
1: Bradley on the mound.
0: Yes, it'd be a shame if the thing didn't get in.
1: So I guess what
0: would happen, the game in, right?
1: If it didn't get in tonight, the teams would bust to Cedar Rapids to stay, which is not that close of a drive. I guess it's not too far. And then play the game tomorrow. They do have contingency plans.
0: Oh, they do. Yeah, I guess they have to.
1: Yeah, you have to.
0: So no ABS tonight. I was informed yesterday. Not surprising because of the limitations of where you are technologically. But, you know, given how quickly that's become a part embedded in baseball this year, right? The appeals. Pretty successful, I guess. That does make it kind of interesting, but maybe it's easier as a throwback then, or maybe there's just no choice. I hope nobody's going to protest on that basis. What does the place hold?
1: Not many. Maybe 5,000 to 7,000.
0: 5,000 to 7,000.
1: Yeah, okay. They just don't quote me on that, right. But it's just the main grandstand, and then they got a couple extra sets of bleachers down the line. It's not very big, which is why tickets were expensive.
0: Yeah,
1: as they should be.
0: Yeah, that makes some sense.
1: Yeah,
0: who are we playing? I don't even remember.
1: The Phillies.
0: Oh, it's the Phillies. That's right.
1: Mm-hmm.
0: Fan on demand on the air, I'm assuming, will follow tonight. Is that correct?
1: You got it.
0: And as I said, we'll have plenty of on the Friday Football Beast. We're obligated, I think, to have a decent amount of football. But we'll mix and match, as of course only we can do, and maybe even some salad, word salad mixed in from time to time, too. Thank you for watching. Thank you indeed for listening. And we will talk to you tomorrow beginning at 3.
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0: his control. I can't wrap my arms around that. What about you?
1: In what sense? Why can't you wrap your arms around it?
0: I mean, that you're either insinuating you never had a chance to win and it completely was in somebody else's control, no matter how well you played, or you it's in your control if you show up with the new guy here and you outplay him. And you outthink him, and you outperform him behind the scenes. So if it truly, the way I put it to Nordo in horse race like Basham, if it truly was a race and you're each in a stall, the stall doors open at the same time, and you're racing on the same track, if everything is equal in this equation, well, then losing actually was in your control unless somebody made a bad decision.
1: Well, I think you just answered your own question. If this is a horse race or a boxing match, every one of those athletes have something in their control. When you include arbitration, subjectiveness, and other people's decisions, it is out of your control. I mean, he could have been 20 for 20 every practice and 3 touchdowns. He ultimately can't make the decision to start himself. So it comes down to a group of evaluators, and that includes coaches and front office people that look at the totality of all your stats, the way that you get in and out of the huddle, the way that you understand the defense and the offense, and the way that you process all the information and make those said decisions. So he's correct. I mean, I don't think that there's no
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3: 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Is Jaden Daniels serious? Sending a cease and desist letter to LSU that they can't use his name, image, and likeness anymore because they're letting somebody wear the number 5 jersey he wore? Daniels spent 2 years there and won a Heisman. 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Joe Burrow's number 9 hasn't been worn since his time there, but it's not officially retired. Either way, Burrow won a title. So Jaden Daniels needs to take a big lap. I'm Pat Boyle.
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